0: live. Fight like hell. And when you get too tired to fight, let somebody else fight for you. That's what they say.
1: Because of all the donations, mine is one of the lives that's been saved.
2: One, two, three.
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it's another thing when those guys are 6'3", 6'4", and they got long arms and they're tipping balls and stuff like that. And so now the quarterback can't see, he trying to escape. And then that's, you know, there's different ways that those sacks happen. I think, we did it very conventionally. He trying to escape. And then that's, you know, there's different ways that those sacks happen. I think, we did it very conventionally.

0: look at and say, yep, that's one that you really circle. You mentioned it before. OKC outscored San Antonio 31-20 in the second.
1: And that was the difference in the game. That was it. And, you know, as we spent a lot of last segment.
0: That second quarter was really that second, the quarter, you know, that you look at and say, yep, that's one that you really circle. You mentioned it before. OKC outscored San Antonio 31-20 in the second.
1: And that was the difference in the game. That was it. And, you know, as we

0: Alvarez and the Houston Astros roll into Chicago to face Ian Happ and the Cubs.
1: Gone! Second three-run homer for Ian Happ today.
0: The Astros at the Cubs. 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

0: executive in the history of sports.
1: Two conference finals in 19 seasons. Never been to the NBA finals. Postseason record 79-79. The two worst contracts in the National Basketball
2: League. Michelle are unsportsmanlike.
0: Daryl Morey is the single most overrated executive in the history of sports.
1: Two conference finals in 19 seasons. Never been to the NBA finals. Postseason record 79-79.

0: tied for the second most in baseball. Cardinals are shut out for the third time this season, second time in the last three games. Brewers also with a shutout on Wednesday.
1: Cabrera brings home the pitch, and Hamilton rips one into center, down for a base hit. Around third, and headed for home. Freeland, now the ball gets past PCA. Ortiz still running. He's going to score. Hamilton around third. He's on his way home. Here's the throw. Hamilton, that first slide is safe. Three runs on one swing from David Hamilton.
0: 620 WTMJ. Brewers, a 5-0 shutout of the Cubs, who are shut for the sixth time this season. Brewers get their first series sweep of three or more at Wrigley since 2021. Braves, meanwhile, continue to win.
2: Looking for a base hit right here. And Austin hits a deep drive to center. Ruiz back to the wall. He just manhandled this thing. It's a three-run homer by Austin Riley to straightaway center field, and it's now a 3-1 Braves lead in the top of the second.
0: 680 The Fan. Braves a 9-1 win over the Marlins. Atlanta's 34th win in 50 games, tied for their third best 50 game start since 1900. Eighth 9-run game this season as the Braves beat the Marlins 9-1. All evened up in Oklahoma City with an interesting move by the Thunder. That's next at ESPN Radio.
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16: Hey, it's Evan Cohen. Coming up Thursday, we'll react to Game 2 of the Western Conference Finals. 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
0: The Texas Rangers are in Anaheim to face Mike Trout and the Los Angeles Angels.
1: Leaping and he makes the grab. 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Diving into the gap. Mike Trout, he saved the game. Unbelievable.
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1: insurance. 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
1: Aaron Rodgers says this season will be his last in the

0: second quarter. Like, there was no energy. Again, I think everybody was just expecting a party, and the Cavs showed up and played well and got up. And like, the Knicks were 2 for 19 from three in the first half. At one point, they were 4 for 23 from three. They couldn't hit a shot from the perimeter. Everybody in the guard was like, oh yeah, well, the Knicks are going to lose. This stinks. And just completely flipped around.
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10: 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Coming up Thursday, we'll react to Game 2 of the Western Conference Finals. 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
9: 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Coming up Thursday, we'll react to Game 2 of the Western Conference Finals. 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
10: Hey, this is Rich Eisen. Coming up on Thursday, the latest from the Western Conference Finals. Two-time Super Bowl champ O.C. Umanyora, and we say hello to former WWE superstar John Cena. 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

0: SportsCenter all night. The Thunder look to even a series against the Spurs in Game 2.
1: Here comes Oklahoma City running. Caruso leaving it for SGA, who drives it through the cylinder on the slam.
0: Western Conference final action begins on the ice between the Golden Knights and Avalanche.
2: Knights come in. Here's Marner working through the slot. Puck came off the stick. In front, they score!
0: Hanging up the cleats after 2026.
3: Do you believe this could be your last year? Do you even
4: think
3: that right now?
4: Yes.
0: This is it. Plus, all the best highlights from a Wednesday in the majors.
5: The first pitch from Vasquez. Ohtani swings and sends it high in the air to deep right center. Merrill back at the wall. It is gone!

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9: 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Coming up Thursday, we'll react to Game 2 of the Western Conference Finals. 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
11: The road to the NBA Finals ends here, with star guard setting the tone. The Cavs eye another upset, while the Knicks carry the dreams of all of New York. The Eastern Conference Finals, presented by Dunkin', continue on ESPN and ABC.

0: contention. I'll be the first to say I was wrong, but I feel pretty confident that I'm going to be right.
1: So, can I ask you a question? Would it be a bigger redemption arc than Sam Darnold with the Seahawks last year?
0: No question about it. Because we saw Sam Darnold was supposed to be this, and so many of us now in retrospect are like, he was with the Jets. How many people, as talented as they are, could have survived what he had going on with the Jets?
1: The Browns are the Jets of the AFC North.
0: Right, but Deshaun Watson, because of self-inflicted stuff and because of injuries, has not played. Yeah. And when he did play for Cleveland, he was bad. He was so bad, you guys. There was one half versus the Ravens that we were like, maybe there's something. And then guess what? There wasn't. At least with Sam Darnold, you could see that the talent was there. You always said it was not a skill set issue with Sam Darnold. Yeah. And he goes to Minnesota, and he's awesome. So it doesn't surprise me that he goes to Seattle, and he's able to be a guy that can put them in a position to win. I have no confidence in Deshaun Watson that I'm going to see any version of that.
2: Most to least likely in the MVP conversation this year. Tua, Aaron Rodgers, Deshaun Watson, Kyler Murray. Most to least likely.
1: Kyler Murray is most likely in MVP.
2: Rodgers. All of them are unlikely, obviously, but Kyler, then
0: Kyler, Rodgers, Tua, Deshaun.
2: So Tua is not guaranteed to be the starter.
1: I would say Kyler, Tua. I would go Kyler, Tua.
2: Tua, in your mind, would be more likely to be in the MVP conversation than Rodgers or Watson.
1: Yes. Yes.
2: Which would
1: the
2: be...
1: Weapon, look at the weapons in Atlanta.
2: Well, but he has to win the job first.
0: He also has to stay on the field.
1: The other quarterback is coming off of a major injury. So I'm pretty sure that he would be the leader in the clubhouse. He's going to get all the offseason reps with the first team. Going into training camp, he'll get the majority of the reps early on. Like I expect to see Tua as the week one starter with the Atlanta Falcons.
2: So, again, Kyler, Tua, Rodgers, Watson for you.
1: Yes.
2: Smallsy. Kyler, Rodgers, Tua, Watson?
0: Yeah. If Rodgers is good, I could just see the narrative as his final season. I could see the groundswell, us building that conversation.
2: None of them are going to be in the conversation. All of them have been looked at different times in their career. Obviously, Rodgers is different. As, oh, wow, they could be really good. They may be the guy. And now they're all at weird points during the course of their career. We're on Sportsmanlike. We're talking about Crest.
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11: This is the biggest choke job in NBA history. Straight up. Biggest single game choke job in NBA history. We can go through some of the more famous ones. Reggie Milligan, 8 points, 9 seconds. Like, that was a barrage that happened at the blink of an eye, right? The Pacers last year, Halliburton, miracle shot, blink of an eye. This was a slow burn of watching somebody get tortured to hell and nobody doing anything about it. Kenny Atkinson not calling a timeout as James Harden is being left on an island against Jalen Brunson for 9 straight plays. 9 straight plays in which Jalen Brunson scored on 8 of them. In the year 2026 of our Lord, there is no way for an NBA team to allow somebody to run the same play 9 times. Screen, switch.
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1: In the NBA, the San Antonio Spurs went down to the OKC Thunder last night, 122-113. Series now tied 1-1. It was a great game. If you like wrestling, SGA went 39-2. Wemby went with 21-17-6-4 and survived several muggings. The Spurs did have 21 turnovers that turned into 27 Thunder points. Game 3 will be back in the Frost tomorrow night at 7:30. Speaking of the Spurs, it was officially announced they're going to play in Paris and Manchester next January, taking on the Pelicans. I'm Rob Thompson for 94.1 San Antonio Sports Star.
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0: everybody. How are we doing? Welcome in. It's the morning heedle. Huddle.
1: Dude.
2: Hold on. Look,
1: the lengths that we will go to entertain the pipples. That's the that? Quiet fan.
2: Hold on. That's the one out. Yeah, that's the one
1: in the hallway. We're doing it live from the San Antonio airport. We're awaiting the Spurs' return.
0: Yeah. Yes. And they're coming back from Oklahoma in fan boats. I don't know what route they. I guess there's the Riverwalk in Oklahoma City connects to the one here.
1: That knockoff. They go down to the Red River and take a right.
0: Yeah. They're fan boating all the way to San Antonio. It's unbelievable what they're

0: We here at the Sports Star Studios are struggling this morning, and you might think at this time of the year, if your air conditioner's out at work, that might be a little uncomfortable. You know, it might be a little warm as the day goes on.
1: Well, you probably have access to a window, maybe even a door.
0: Yeah. You also probably don't sit in a room full of overheating equipment.
1: Yes.
0: Like we do.
1: Surrounded by electronics.
2: I am really upset right now.
0: Oh, well.
2: Who cares, right?
1: But that's how
0: poor Vic.
2: Yeah.
0: Vic's upset.
1: Well, it was like 98 degrees in the studio when we walked in.
0: Yes.
1: And we're down to a balmy 87.
0: All right, almost there. Yeah, apparently yesterday's storm caused some hell here at the station after we left.
1: They didn't tell us, though.
0: No, we just walked into the aftermath.
1: An indoor windstorm.
3: Okay, it was cooler when you guys walked in. When I walked in, the first guy, it was unbearable. Like
1: what is, you know, not like, having worked in a corporate environment in some time, what would be the typical, what would happen to most businesses if the water just exploded into the business? Do you think they'd tell all the employees?
0: Oh, I'm sure, yeah.
1: I think you'd know. I'm just curious.
0: Well, how did you find out?
1: I opened the door like you.
0: Oh, yeah, yeah.
3: Me too.
1: I opened the door and I thought, is that a jet taking off in the lobby there?
0: There are maybe like a dozen. They must have rented these because I've never seen those.
1: We got these on hand.
0: Oh, really?
1: This ain't our first flood.
0: I was going to say, I've never seen these green ones before.
1: Oh, no. That's big daddy.
0: They're all matching.
1: We brought out the big daddy. No, it looks like we did bring in a professional firm last night. I think there was an emergency call made to a restoration company.
0: Well, yeah. I saw the video of what happened now.
1: Yeah, we saw it. And is that a hole in the roof, you think? Or is that just bad?
0: At this place, I've got no idea. I've been here for 2 years, almost on the dot, 2 years. May 1st was my two-year anniversary here. And I would say, I'm not talking about, like, the number of roof leaks, like where we've had to put a trash can down or something.
1: Oh,
0: like
1: that's
0: numerous. But I'm talking about full-blown flood incidents. I think I'm at 4, maybe 5.
1: So, to put it in, well, seriously, put it into context. In most businesses, when you have something that happened evidently, like, last night, yesterday, whenever this happened, it's one of those things that you'd look back on years later, like, remember that time back in 26
0: Yeah.
1: No, this is just May.
0: It's another one.
1: This is just May.
0: Another one.
1: So that's just part of the building that we're in that we fight our way through it. It shows our dedication to the job. And
0: I bet there are engineers smiling down from heaven.
1: Engineers roll over in their grave when they see the way this building was designed.
0: Oh, no, I was thinking of a very particular one.
1: Oh, yes. Greg Shelton, today is all about you, brother.
0: He's like, oh, not my problem.
1: Thinking about you today,
0: good
1: Greg.
0: Good luck, schmucks.
1: Yeah, good luck, you suckers.
0: Man. I saw the video on one of our sales reps' Instagram. And it was, I mean, it's like a waterfall coming out of the ceiling.
1: Seriously.
0: Like a legitimate, like it's dumping, like you almost think there's not a roof.
1: Vic, did you guys get rain yesterday afternoon?
3: A little bit, not too much though.
1: That would cause that. So that could be air conditioning pipes.
3: Yep.
0: I mean, yeah, this was the
3: It wasn't rain. No.
1: So I thought that might have been rain.
0: It couldn't have been because... Yeah. The rain, like the hard rain, happened the night before.
1: Well, I wasn't sure. I live so far away from here. I thought it might have been raining here yesterday afternoon.
0: No. Oh no. I do think that was air conditioning related. But it wasn't a part of the building where I've never seen it affected before either.
1: Oh no, I've seen it.
0: Have you? Okay, that's new for me.
1: There's not a room or a ceiling tile in this building that has not fallen out due to weight and water.
0: My headphones, I think, are on their last ride.
1: Well, there's got a little bit of water damage.
0: There might be. I don't know, but
1: we're the only building where we actually have low water crossings inside.
3: I know.
1: Can't go down the hall. It's barricaded.
0: Yeah. We have to put our Cybertruck in Wade mode.
1: Yeah, we got to put it in Wade mode to go to production.
0: That's the only way. That's the only way.
1: You got to go to the suit side of the building. Put on your pontoons. Let's go.
0: Oh, man. All right. Well, enough about that. Today's show is not as exciting as Tuesday's.
1: I'd rather talk about the flood.
0: Shut
1: I'd rather talk about the flood because I have a real fear today, AJ, that my Spurs myopia is going to come out. I have a real fear that my guys.
0: We're going to have a little bit of a homer session?
1: I am, and I shouldn't. And that's why I'm enjoying talking about the building of the water, because my shallowness as a sports fan is right beneath the surface.
0: Right
1: underneath the surface is those sons of bitches got the fix button in.
0: They took it.
1: Those sons of bitches are out to take it from us, and it's obvious. I can't believe everybody in the world hasn't seen it.
0: My 18-year-old son is exactly that. Like, not only that, not only are the refs against us, but he's one
1: of
0: those.
1: The announcers. Reggie Miller hates us. See, I'm right there, dude. I'm like, I was right there last night, and I don't like that guy.
0: He's like, they don't get as excited when we do something. And I said, well, also, I mean, I said, he said they talk louder when the Thunder do something good. I said, well, they're also talking over the crowd when the Thunder do something good.
1: No, they hate us, man.
0: When the castle dunk happened, he's like, they acted like nothing happened at all.
1: Well, it did get lost in the flow of the game, but I will give Reggie the credit that he did jump up and do what everybody else in the world did. Go, holy mother of God!
0: Yeah,
1: but I'm with your boy. Almost. I'm just trying to keep it professional, keep that thing balanced, because I had a sour taste in my mouth last night. Sour.
0: Yeah. Well, both these games so far, both games have been really good. And the final score did not indicate how good either game really was.
1: Yeah.
0: A 7-point win and a 9-point win.
1: You know, we lost.
0: It doesn't feel like those kind of games.
1: You know, OKC kept going all fourth quarter. This should be easier. You know, they OKC did everything they wanted to do. They turned us over like crazy. They were allowed to wrestle around out in the paint. They hit shots. They were dudes hitting shots over Wimby like no one had done all season. They shot like 500 with him contesting shots. That's unheard of.
0: Yeah.
1: They did everything right, and they turn around and we're only four down, you know, all night long. So there is some benefit.
0: I think it's very similar to game one, where I was saying, man, it felt like the Spurs dominated the game, but they never pulled away in the score. I think it was the opposite last night. It felt like the Thunder were just doing everything.
1: And they got the crowd rolling and everything, and they look up and they're 4 points up.
0: Yeah.
1: And we just wouldn't go away. So there was some credit for the sheer want to of the guys on doing it on about 80% of battery charge that, yeah, we should give some credit to. But it certainly felt like 5-on-8 to me.
0: Oh, boy. That's what we were waiting for.
1: And you know why? This is why. When I saw that they announced when did they let the refs out? About 2 hours before the game? That Tony Brothers was calling the game, I thought, well, I'm glad we said what we said during the day, because we're not winning today. Tony Brothers, keep in mind, was the referee that reffed the game where Wimby got thrown out for throwing the bone. Because they had let him get roughed up all game long, and he finally lost his cool, like, and he shouldn't have. But the fact remained that Tony Brothers was there in Oklahoma City for one reason only.
0: Let him play?
1: Let him play, baby. And that's code for, man, you can go foul him however much you like.
0: Yeah.
1: Just don't do it in open court.
0: My son last night was like, I hate Isaiah Hartenstein.
1: Oh, well, I don't blame him. Like, you go as far as they let you.
0: All he's doing is going out there because he doesn't care if he gets kicked out of the game because he's just a goon.
1: Well, he is a modern-day goon. Michael Jordan had to get through the Jordan rules. Took him 3 years.
0: Oh, man.
1: So, dude, this is the Wimby rules, because he alone, and will for most of his career, just get battered and bruised, because if they don't, he's unstoppable.
0: Yeah.
1: And that's Tony Brothers doing the old school reffing. Like, yeah, I know it, but you're that good, boy. Play through it.
0: Yeah.
1: You know, just keep going. You're going to have to keep going, because I ain't calling it.
0: Yeah. It was a rough game. And the physicality is something that Wimby has struggled with at times this year. And
1: he's tired, too. So some of
0: no doubt he is tired.
1: Fourth quarter, God bless him. He was about 60%, man. He was letting Chet hit threes, shoot threes. He wasn't even stepping toward him. Just like, go ahead and shoot it, man. I'm beat.
0: And he still played a lot of minutes.
1: They had to. I mean, you're down to what? You had very little scoring opportunities or options.
0: Boy, it's wild how Luke Kornet has fallen out of the circle of trust.
1: Yeah, it's just, yeah, he's had two consecutive really difficult matchups. One too big, one too small.
0: Yeah.
1: And this is not working.
0: They just don't want him on the floor. In 11 minutes for a guy who was, I mean, Wimby, even last night, playing 37 minutes, that's a lot of minutes for him. In the regular season, like they acted like Cornette was, hey man, we trust you, you know. And when Wimby was out, Cornette was playing a ton.
1: Well,
0: now they're like, you can't be out there.
1: He is an extraordinary rim protector. So his effectiveness is about 3 feet and in.
0: Yeah.
1: And any further out on either side of the ball, unless he's a high pick and watch guy. And you notice they don't even put him in pick and rolls. He doesn't do it at all. So he's just a defensive presence when they're attacking the rim, and other than that, he's dead wood.
0: And
1: Carter Bryant didn't help himself. He had a terrible night.
0: Yeah, well, once again, 21 turnovers for the Spurs, 9. That's a niner.
1: I believe the number
4: nine
1: is it
4: times.
1: Is it 30?
4: 9 no, times.
1: Steph Castle has 20 turnovers in the last two games.
0: Yep. 11 and 9.
1: 20 turnovers. No, we love you, Steph. Love you. But
0: I'll defend him. I know there's a lot of people mad at him, but listen.
1: Settle, son. Settle down. Settle down.
0: Some of it is Castle's being saddled with responsibilities that he's being put into a role that he wasn't in very much this season.
1: Oh, yes.
0: And is going against the best on-ball defensive team in the world.
1: I will accept cookies. I'll accept backside picks. I won't accept bad bounce passes 3 feet behind guys.
0: I won't accept
1: picking up the dribble right on the other side of the half-court line. I won't accept dribbling into a corner. I won't accept that. I'll accept sends a commission. You're just trying to do, and they're good at stopping your do. But this, you can't have 4 of your 9 just goofy, rookie, unexpected, dumb turnovers. You can't do it. You're no longer allowed to get away with that. You have to be better, and I expect you will.
0: Well, a couple things come from this. Let's take a break. When we come back, we'll keep talking Spurs, talk about what's next in this series. It's the Morning Huddle 94.1.
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6: Good morning. Looks like going to be a busy morning rush hour. 410 westbound approaching Morrison. Got an accident. Only one lane is getting by. 10-minute delay for now. Stop and go from Presa. 35 northbound Benz Engelman. That rick is still taking up 2 right lanes. Slow from Frostbank Center Drive. Callahan at Ingram. Accident where a vehicle spun out of control. Hit a light pole. Eisenhower, Mid-Crown, a wreck. And at I-10 eastbound, just past Vance Jackson. Getting reports of a stall off to the shoulder. I'm Debbie Alcacer, KTSA. Time saver traffic.
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21: 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San Antonio's sports star. It's the Morning Huddle with AJ Hoffman.

0: everybody. I'm AJ. I don't know if you guys knew. That's Rob.
1: I don't think that was apparent.
0: Hello, Rob.
1: Good morning, sir.
0: There's Victor Brown on the, Victor Brown, he's got, yeah. He's starting to get some pit stains on his white,
2: oh, yeah.
0: His white camiseta.
2: I'm telling you.
1: Our sweaty-faced radio crew.
0: Uh-huh.
2: I feel
1: I'm glad we both wore jeans today.
0: Yeah, smart move, huh?
1: I'm glad I wrapped myself in thick denim.
0: Yeah, that was a bit of a misstep.
1: The word moist comes to mind.
0: A bit. I was going to say damp.
2: You damp?
0: Yeah, I got damp bottom.
1: Damp.
0: Yeah, a little swampy.
1: A little swampy ass.
0: Yeah.
1: That's what we do for you. The swamp ass huddle.
0: That's love. That's dedication. All right, a couple good things going for the Spurs. One is the simple. They're coming back home.
1: The math tells us this is good news, but
0: and the other bit of good news is one team is getting presumably getting their second best player back.
1: We hope.
0: And the Thunder, while they won the battle there, they may have lost their second best player for I don't know how long, but I know a guy who kind of came back a little earlier than they may have wanted him to, and has dealt with it all year long. And like, what do you do with that guy?
1: I can't imagine a scenario where he plays again. Or they just decide, dude, if you think you're okay, just go till it blows. You know, I mean, what else are we doing here? But I think they have expectations to play again, you know, to continue through this series, however long, and then play in another series. So I don't see him playing in this series. At least for the next week.
0: So, that's huge news. Oh, frankly.
1: Is it? Okay, so I heard post-game last night on ESPN. They brought in Steph, or Stephen A. Smith. And they, you know, who was more important to whom? What's the bigger loss? J. Will to OKC. And if Dylan Harper is out for any amount of time, who suffers more?
0: Jalen Williams is way more important to the Thunder than Dylan Harper is to the Spurs.
1: I will agree in that there is a guy that is a supposed replacement, the starter, in Dylan Harper. And I think up until the beginning of the series, or at the beginning of the playoffs, or very specifically halfway through Minnesota, Dylan Harper was a bench guy. And, you know, you can always survive without a bench guy. You can get close. I think over the last three games, Dylan Harper has become more than what he was.
0: Oh, I agree.
1: And I think at best, this is an even Steven swap. At best. Because, certainly the injury to De'Aaron Fox plays huge into this. And
0: sure.
1: If he's not 100% and we're limping around, it's even worse.
0: You'll miss Dylan Harper less when Fox comes
1: back.
0: But
1: one of the things that is required to beat Oklahoma City is you cannot. Certainly the injury to De'Aaron Fox plays huge into this. And
0: sure.
1: If he's not 100% and we're limping around, it's even worse.
0: You'll miss Dylan Harper less when Fox comes back.
1: But one of the things that is required to beat Oklahoma City.

0: boom, boom, boom. Now, we played a pretty good role in hitting a lot of key threes, more than we're accustomed to keep it close. But for the most part, it was those little 6-8 point runs that they just get you, and then you go play some regular basketball for about 4 minutes. Then they get you, and then you're down. Before you know it, you think you're playing pretty good. You're down 8.
1: Yeah.
0: But in the Spurs' defense, they hit the threes to stay close. But the ball handling aspect of what the Spurs are built for, it mattered. And McLaughlin, to his credit, did okay.
1: He was fine.
0: I mean, for a guy doing that, but you can see the difference when we have three dudes handling the ball and then when we don't. And that's what worries me about at least the next game. Now, I'm not sure how bad he's hurt. I think that last night was, we don't know, so we ain't risking it. We already got our win.
1: Yeah.
0: You know,
1: well,
0: so,
1: and we know that Jalen Williams is a problem.
0: I just can't imagine a scenario where we see him anytime soon unless they're willing to go, all right, well, we're going to let you go until you literally blow that thing up or it's
1: they need to send him to Europe for treatment. Like
0: it seems
1: like
0: to work.
1: No, but I still, as good as Harper's been, I mean, in game one, Jalen Williams was one of yeah. two guys who even showed up for
0: and,
1: the Thunder.
0: And last
1: in that
0: night,
1: game.
0: To their credit, the others did show up and hit some yeah. shots that I don't think they're always going to hit. They're not going to consistently hit 500 over Wimby. I mean, they're hitting. I mean,
1: I don't know. Caruso will.
0: Dude.
1: I'm done saying, oh, Caruso can't do that again.
0: What has gotten into him, man? He is. Anyway, and you keep thinking that time's going to run out, but it hadn't. The Spurs are still in the catbird seat, but yeah. I do believe they're going to have to win another one up there. I don't think we're going to stay undefeated at home. Oklahoma City's so good. So they're going to have to win another one up there, but they're fully capable of doing it, and they were in a position to win it last night despite everything else, and we really haven't gotten into the myopic part of that game last night, was the way that Hartenstein and a J-Dub were allowed to just be absolute goons.
1: Yeah.
0: I mean, and you know, I have no problem with it if you go both ways. And I don't think they allow the same credit to that SGA gets, which he's earned. I'm not saying he hasn't.
1: Yeah.
0: But it's the difference is so apparent when you see what Wimby's going through. And Steph, if he just breathes on it. And we know that's SGA. But when you put them up side by side in concurrent possessions, you go, wow, it doesn't seem like this is an evenly called game.
1: Well, you also understand in the history of the NBA, the bigger you are,
0: and that will never change.
1: The more you're just going to have to take a beating.
0: And I will accept the premise that you should expect to be physical. I will not accept the premise that you are allowed to literally ref a guy out of his game.
1: Yeah,
0: you know, and I think last night the combination of dead legs and the Hartenstein just constant physicality, it made it just about untenable.
1: Well, I want to talk about Hartenstein a little bit more on the other side. It's the Morning Huddle 94.1.
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3: Good morning. Looks like going to be a busy morning rush hour. 410 westbound approaching Morrison. Got an accident. Only one lane is getting by. 10-minute delay for now. Stop and go from Presa. 35 northbound Ben Zangelman. That Rick is still taking up two right lanes. Slow from Frostbank Center Drive. Callahan at Ingram. Accident where a vehicle spun out of control. Hit a light pole. Eisenhower, Mid-Crown, a wreck. And at I-10 eastbound, just past Vance Jackson. Getting reports of a stall off to the shoulder. I'm Debbie Alcacer, KTSA. Time saver traffic.
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12: 1, 2, 3, 4.
13: Yeah, you may have just heard there. Jason and Joe aren't even going to have to sit in this room today. Or tomorrow or Monday.
14: I took great pleasure in the fact that as bad as we got it,
13: they were going to suffer here.
14: No. It was going to be 100 degrees outside.
13: No, they are not going to suffer. They're going to be eating chips and salsa, drinking margaritas at Tomalitos today.
14: I feel like Wimby in the paint.
13: I know, man.
14: Just kick me in the nuts.
13: Times.
14: Pull my dreads. Just yank my dreads off my head.
13: That was sort of the unintended downside of Jalen Williams leaving the game. Was Isaiah Hartenstein played way more minutes than the Thunder usually like to play him. And as the game went on, things started to work for him, for the Thunder with him against Wemby.
14: Yeah,
13: that
14: he was allowed to.
13: Yeah.
14: I mean, I'm not mad at Hartenstein. He played the way that the refs let him play, and if you're not going to call it, I'm going to do it because I'm guarding a dude that's 7'5", and if I take one breath, he's going to dunk on me and make me a poster. He's going to embarrass my team, and they're going to beat us, so I'm going to go as far as I can. I'm not mad at him. I'm just upset with the circumstances.
13: I'll give you one moment where I think Wimby kind of got away with one when he was getting frustrated, and they went down the floor, and this is when the other Jalen Williams...
14: I know what you're talking about, yeah.
13: Where he like checked him once, and then... It backed him up, and then the second time he just trucked him, ran all the way over him.
14: Hey, yeah, and I'm not saying the Spurs were without sin. See, that's the problem when I start hearing about the refs, because the Spurs were allowed to get away with some crap, too.
13: So it was a physical game.
14: It was a very physical game, but it just felt like it's even to the point, and then there's the way your superstars are treated. And SGA was treated like a superstar. And the guy who had his coming out party last week, or in the last game, that literally was one thing before that game, and afterwards he had, was welcomed to the king of the world. They were allowed to just literally take him out of the game.
13: Well, Shea only shot 6 free throws. It's not like he was getting special treatment.
14: He was to an extent. He only shot 6 free throws, but the number of fouls that he picked up prior to shooting, because he's handling the ball, the number of times that they got to stop the clock, bring the ball out, and had a nice play set up over and over. It allowed them to do a lot of things that the Spurs just didn't want them to do. Now, the Spurs didn't play good. They played tired. The defense was not even close to what they're accustomed to. The turnovers are just a killer. And at the end of the day, that was the thing. They just weren't as good, but what they did have, they weren't even allowed to begin.
13: Maybe we're on the same page here, just saying it differently. The way the game was officiated is not beneficial to the Spurs.
14: Absolutely. Well, it's not beneficial to Wimby. And I will say this, that the Spurs play really good movement defense. They do a pretty good job, better than most NBA teams, of defending without fouling. It is your classic move your feet, don't reach in. Be between the ball and the basket and smother your guy. We don't get a lot of reach-in picks. We get a lot of backside steals, but not a lot of front side. We're not that kind of team.
13: Yeah.
14: And so we don't defend with fouling. Oklahoma City is defending with fouls. That's how they defend. And they dare you to call every one of them. Now, Minnesota ran out of gas trying to do the same thing, but this ain't Minnesota.
13: No, they've got too many people.
14: This team attacks with 5 different guards. And they just keep coming. And if you're not allowed, or if they're allowed to physically get you off your dribble and come in and manhandle you and pull you, they can't call everything. And that's where those little 6-point runs come, where they get a little tap away, a little steal, and you're like, wow, that sucks. And you look up and you're down by 9-10 points. And you've done as much as you can, given the circumstances you're in.
13: Yeah. I think a lot of it is, And I said this during the regular season, Wimby, the way to get him off his game is to be extra physical with him and be able to get away with it. And this was one of those games where, and you said that, the officials that were brought in were the kind that will let you get away with it, no doubt.
14: Earn it. You want to play tonight? Play.
13: And I think you and I both kind of expected this to be a loss anyway. It's almost frustrating that they played him as close as they did, all things considered,
14: We hit some ridiculously timely shots. Devin Vassell hit some huge threes. Keldon, while having a terrible game, hit a couple of huge threes, just timely shots that just kept us close enough to make it painful.
13: The funny thing about Devin, he took 2 shots at the very, I think he took the first 2 shots of the game for this person, and neither one of them was close. And I was like, bro, maybe you're not allowed to shoot tonight. And then he figured it out and had a hell of a game.
14: Yeah, he played. He got dialed in. He has, as much as Steph Castle, just played extraordinary defense. Yeah. I mean, he switches on to 4 different guys. He and Steph will guard 4 dudes all the way. They just don't guard the biggest guy on the court. And even then, sometimes when it happens, I'm not that worried. They just have to work their ass off so much on defense. And it's a credit to them to bring whatever offense they can even begin to bring, because the work they have to offer on the other side is amazing.
13: The Spurs shot 40% from 3 last night, which you don't lose very often when you shoot 40% from 3. The problem was, it didn't feel like they shot that well from 3, because Vassell did shoot well. He ended up, he was like 5 of 10, 6 of 12. I know he's 50-50 on those. Everybody else stunk. Julian Champagne had one of the worst offensive games I've seen him have. He was the guy that the Thunder were saying, all right, if you're going to beat us, beat us. Mm-hmm. And he could not. And we're talking about airball 3-pointers.
14: Yeah, he was not dialed in, and he felt like everything he did was rushed. It felt like he was in a hurry to get that shot off, because he felt like, and he was told, obviously, you're going to take these shots. They're giving them to you. You're going to have to hit them. And so he felt rushed, and Steph Castle the entire night felt hesitant. Like, he felt like his first impulse was probably the wrong impulse. So he would hesitate with a shot. He would hesitate with a drive. His transition from second lead guard to first lead guard without Dylan Harper just caused a little bit of question in him in the second half. So he had a lot of hesitation problems, and Champagne was just playing too fast. And between those two, that caused so many of just the dumb turnovers. And a dumb turnover is also an air ball three that turns into a fast break the other way. It doesn't count in the book as a turnover. It counts as a missed shot. That's a freaking turnover.
13: And that combined, the one rushed, one hesitant.
14: So
13: combined,
14: boom, boom, boom, 8 points.
13: 2 of 13 from three for those two guys. And it was, man, stop shooting. Stop.
14: Stop it. But, you know, the other dudes aren't there. And,
13: no, you're right.
14: And Keldon, I mean, I don't have a problem with the volume. Just be more comfortable and confident. Just act
13: something,
14: like you've been
13: Keldon,
14: here.
13: Something's wrong. There's something wrong with it. He's been bad kind of all playoffs. Like, this has been a he's had a couple good games, but for the most part, he's not been a positive, a net positive.
14: The Timberwolves, he was outsized. They were just too big. Against Oklahoma City, they're too quick.
13: Yeah.
14: He's the classic tweener.
13: Positionless. Yeah. You know, a lot of the Spurs are positionless, and he's one of the ones in this series that's just kind of getting squeezed out, I think.
14: I appreciate everything else. He hustles his ass off. He's an energy dude. When he's on the court, he's going to be on the floor at some point, diving and getting. But the matchup's just rough. He just can't defend it. And when he got yanked in the first game for losing that backdoor cutter, he has a lot to prove to his defensive coach from here on out. He has a very quick whistle on him.
13: All right, we'll be right back. Morning Huddle 94.1 San Antonio Sports Star.
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0: I'm not feeling bodacious.
1: Oh, come on. Waiting for the right time to flash them keys. That's Rob's new movie.
2: Yeah.
1: He's got a fancy car.
0: Got my fancy car. That's like an ice skate.
1: This actually might be a song that we should listen to.
0: It's hot in her.
1: It's hot in her. We should take off all our clothes.
0: I'm doing the show without pants on in the second half.
2: Yeah, it'd be a new show.
1: I'm not opposed to it.
0: Feely can come in and take some pictures today.
1: I'll

0: That's right.
1: Yeah. I'm almost there, man. Another 30 minutes.
0: Yeah. I think also the... There needs to be some credit given to Oklahoma City for the for not panicking down low.
2: Right, I'm getting all this bad air out. I'm getting it out. I had to say some things I had to let out. And when you hear yourself say it, you go, shut up. Stop your bitching and go win a basketball game. And that's at the end of the day the truth.
0: Listen, even the guys who were calling me a hater for picking the Thunder in the series,
2: I did too. But
0: even those guys, none of them were saying the Spurs in four. It was a lot of Spurs in six, Spurs in seven.
2: Oh, this is...
0: Of course the Thunder were going to punch back at home. Of course.
2: Yes, and it's just the circumstance. It just feel like, if it was a fair fight, damn it! If it was fair... that only happens once a year at the county seat.
3: Man.
2: That doesn't happen every night. You don't get fair. And I don't know why I expected anything. And for Spurs fans... This is the beginning of our education into what it's like to have the best big man.
0: Yeah.
2: Not the best power forward. I'm talking about the best guy that everybody's looking at. Because he's just going to get beat up. He's going to have to get used to it. We're going to have to get used to it. Because the league knows, Tony Brothers knows, the lead ref, if we let him do what he wants, there's no stopping him.
0: Yeah.
2: It's like back when Shaq was coming in. If we let him do what he wants, he'll score 100 every other night.
0: Yeah.
2: So
0: it's funny you said it like that, even though Tim Duncan probably more of a real traditional center than Wimby is.
2: The biggest lie that has ever been told that that Tim was truly a power forward. He played center. When they were playing together, David was the power forward.
0: Well, that's
2: how they played. Now that by monitor and by designation, David was always listed with the C, but he was an F.
0: Yeah. Well, it's funny, watching the game with my son last night, and he was like, why are the Thunder scared to put Chet on Wimby?
2: Because he would destroy him.
0: I said, when they line up like this, Chet is a forward. He's a stretch four, really. Mm-hmm. He's a good, on defense, he plays more of a five, but on offense, he's not really a center. And I said, and also, are you seeing what Hartenstein's doing to him?
2: Yeah.
0: Like, why would they change anything? Like, the Thunder just know.
2: Mm-hmm. And it's up to Wimby to say, Hartenstein can't guard me.
0: Yes.
2: I don't care how much he wrestles me. And he's not there yet. And I, quite frankly, in all honesty, at 22, any player ain't there yet. Michael Jordan wasn't there yet.
0: No.
2: Now, LeBron was, but that's, he's the chosen one.
0: Yeah.
2: I mean, so one guy in the history of the world was. He ain't. He's not there yet. Now, 2 years from now, Isaiah Hartenstein's going to be watching a lot of basketball because Wimby is going to utterly destroy him.
0: Yeah.
2: And he should, and he will, but right now it's just not there.
0: No, and I thought Hartenstein, while it wasn't the kind of basketball you show to young kids learning the game and trying to teach kids to play the right way. But
2: if you grew up and watched basketball in the 80s, it was a thing of beauty,
0: yes,
2: man.
0: Yes.
2: It was a thing of beauty.
0: And if it's your job to play basketball for money and you can get away with it, it's the kind of game that, man, he had a phenomenal game.
2: He did. Again, I'm not mad at him. He did everything the refs allowed him to do.
0: Yeah.
2: Dude, you let me do that, I'm going to keep doing it.
0: Well, you could see them getting frustrated, but that is also kind of the downside for the Spurs not having, and I know I've said this a million times, not having a big man who does big man things.
2: They looked, they whiffed. We tried three different dudes, none of them worked. So, yeah.
0: When games are played like this, the Spurs don't really have an answer to throw back. Like, it's going to be a really physical game. Well, let's put our big, meaty guys out there.
2: Yeah.
0: They don't really have big, meaty guys.
2: No, they don't. And
0: they don't have a Hartenstein.
2: No, and we will. The Spurs will go get somebody like that. But also, the guys that we wanted to come in that should have been able to kind of help, like Carter Bryant. Well, I was complaining and wondering why this dude's only getting 14 minutes a game. We saw why last night.
0: Yeah.
2: I mean, he's got a long way to go. Physicality, he brings it, but idiocy and physicality means bench time and fouls and turnovers. And that's what,
0: He's still a rookie.
2: Yeah, he looked more like a rookie last night than he has since October. It's just one mistake after another. And that was another one of those little things that added up to a 7-point loss.
0: Yep. Well, 9-point loss. 122-113, the final. Game three here in San Antonio at the Frost tomorrow.
2: Track meet.
0: Well, this one certainly was. Like, it's funny, as physical as the game was, much higher scoring.
2: Well, OKC had to bring the – they had to step on the gas. They knew they had to attack the rim and go get it. And the Spurs, they knew they were coming, and they just weren't able to stop it. But the Spurs also need to get up and go. They know that, too. Jamal Crawford has been a net negative in this series, but he said something brilliant last night. And talking about the Spurs' effectiveness, he goes, the Spurs are a double 17. They either got to attack in the first 7 seconds of the clock or attack in the last 7 seconds of the clock. Those little 12-second jump shots, that's not how you win basketball games. And they were a double 17 last. Or they were not the double 17. They were the 14 seconds into the shot clock, weird corner jumper that wasn't appropriate kind of game last night. So they know that the faster they play, the better off they are, too. So I expect the unders are done. Only thing that will get teams in the under category is terrible shooting night. But the volume was going to be there.
0: And it felt like that's what was game one was pretty terrible shooting night. We'll see a higher total in game three. This one blew through it. 235 points. Total was set at 216.5.
2: Yeah, I thought it'd be lower. I did, but it's not. It's going to get faster.
0: It's going to have to. All right. We'll figure out later on in the show. We'll talk a little bit more about what the Spurs are going to do at the guard position. What happens if
2: there's no De'Aaron?
0: Yeah, like what's that look like? That's an interesting conversation to have. We'll do that a little bit later. We also got another series going. The Cavaliers trying to bounce back from getting their nuts taken from them in game one.
2: Is it too bold to say if they lose tonight it's going to be a sweep? Is it too bold to say something like that?
0: No, that's very – I think that's very appropriate.
2: God, how quickly the tide has turned.
0: They may have had their soul snatched in game one. You go out and – well, I guess they still have home games, so maybe not, but
2: – it's just crazy that for 3.5 quarters this was going to be – Cleveland's coronation, for 8 minutes, I'm going, you know what, guys? You could get swept. 8 minutes to go.
0: Oh, my gosh.
2: You guys are going to gentlemen sweep these guys. You're going to be playing San Antonio. No, this is a long way from over. They might be expectant.
0: Yeah, so we'll talk that as well. There's some other sports stuff going on. We'll talk a little bit of that. You watched Ohtani?
2: Yeah.
0: Shohei Ohtani, who hit a leadoff home run, had 5 scoreless innings. I don't understand how he exists.
2: He turned to Wimby and said, hold my beer.
0: He and Wimby are just having a freak-off.
2: Hold my beer, man.
0: Not a Diddy-type freak-off, but like a different kind where...
1: Who's Ohtani?
2: He's not very popular.
0: Yeah, never heard of him.
1: I don't know who that is.
2: Oh, drop the mic.
0: That is funny. You had to have been listening all week to get that one. But if you've listened all week, you know realize that's
1: nobody knew who he was.
0: Who even knows who that guy is?
1: Oh, but he just hit a bunch of home runs.
0: Big deal.
2: Who's Ohtani?
0: You mean the giant Japanese guy who's got like...
1: Oh, him!
2: Oh, that guy. Yeah, he's all right.
0: He's got an ERA of 0.73.
1: Wow.
0: Yeah, and he's hitting dingers.
2: I just wish people knew about him.
0: I know.
2: I feel like he's got a secret.
0: Flying under the radar, that one. We'll be back. Morning Huddle 94.1.
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16: Good morning. As you head into your commute, just cleared that wreck at 410 westbound approaching Morrison. A stall at 281 southbound at Thousand Oaks is off to the shoulder. 410 westbound as you approach 35, just now getting reports of an accident southwest side of town. 410 eastbound Somerset, that stall now off to the shoulder. We do have some flooding in areas, so just be very careful as you head out and about. Now, if you guys see something we're not talking about, call us on the traffic tip line. We'll check it out, 210-785-2601. I'm Debbie Alcacer, KTSA, Time Saver Traffic.
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0: In the NBA, the San Antonio Spurs went down to the OKC Thunder last night, 122-113. Series now tied 1-1. It was a great game. If you like wrestling, the SGA went 39-2. Wemby went with 21-17-6-4 and survived several muggings. The Spurs did have 21 turnovers that turned into 27 Thunder points. Game 3 will be back in the Frost tomorrow night at 7:30.
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0: Hey, good morning, everybody. Yeah. Oh, rough and tumble game last night. Everybody limping off the floor.
2: I tell you, I don't know, when you see a young guy get hurt, especially a guy that, you know, Dylan's had a lot of little dings all year long. Remember he had the thumb most recently, and he's had some little things, nothing severe, but he's missed some time.
0: Yeah.
2: You wonder when you, now, a hamstring is a whole, it's the differentest of all the injuries, because you don't know when it's healed.
0: Right.
2: You just don't. It feels right. And you wonder how much do you trust Dylan when he says, I feel fine?
0: Oh,
2: how much do you trust him?
0: You can't.
2: I know. And that's that vague area of, yeah, we'll probably sit him out in the second half. He tells me he's fine, but we just can't risk it. That's a testament to the Spurs mentality of there will be another day. Because if I was Coach Mitch, it would have been so hard for me to keep him off the court.
0: And
2: because
0: they, like, we tried had to a come shot, back out, yeah. And they were like, no.
2: To send him back when you go, you sure you feel all right? All right, bro.
0: I think he said he's good.
2: Because, you know, you look at the 9-point difference. I'd say Harper's worth 9 points in the second half. You know, I'd say given the he might be worth 5 points and 4 turnovers on the other side. But I think that's a risk if you felt like it was close, I might have taken, you know. But kudos to them, you know, discretion and value for not bringing him back in. But we'll see today. It's going to be a pretty crucial day for him as far as treatment and evaluation.
0: Yeah. Alexandra says turnovers killing the Spurs, 27 points for the Thunder. But listen, that is what they do. They have led the league in forced turnovers the last 2 years in a row. I mean, this is their MO. And really, that is one of the biggest gaps. Like, when you look statistically, Oklahoma City first in opponent turnovers created, San Antonio 27th in opponent turnovers created. That's just a glaring difference between
2: these
0: two teams.
2: Them against teams with their starting guards. We went at those Hawks with backups and one guard. We're used to three high-level ball-handling guards, and the least of which is Steph Castle, who then became the lead dude. And we're asking a whole lot of Steph Castle. And 20 turnovers in two games is entirely unacceptable. Yeah. I don't care who you are. I don't care how long you've played basketball. Steph Castle, you've been playing too long. You know the game. And you can't – there's sins of commission. I'll take – you know, you're going into the lane and getting up in the air and not knowing where to send the ball, but at least you're attacking. Dribbling in, you know, picking up your dribble just on the other side of half court and then throwing the ball away is no through. You can't go, you can't do it. You just, I don't care who you are. And if I had the opportunity, I'd have benched you. I mean, it's that, those are the kind of crimes, 20 turnovers in two games.
0: But the problem
2: is, biblically bad.
0: Okay, let's say you switch him off the floor for someone who's not going to turn it over. How many more points does he give up on the other end than Castle will be giving up?
2: All like, those go into why you can't pull him.
0: Right.
2: And you're gonna have to get some OJT here. You're going to have to get better on the fly and figure this stuff out. You're a man now. I can't protect you.
0: I get it.
2: And he's going to have to go in and wear it. But let me tell you, 20 turnovers, I don't think I've ever seen that in the history of the NBA. A starting player, 20 turnovers in two games. I've never seen
0: rough.
2: It. And I want to give him every excuse, but there are at least 10 of those that were his fault and his fault alone. You dribbled off your foot. You stepped out of bounds. You passed the ball too high. You did those. And that's over two games. I'll give you 10 were yours. The other 10, you know, I'll live with that. I'll live with shoot. And, you know, I coming into the game, I said something that in hindsight is so stupid. I go, you know, the Spurs got to keep it under 12 turnovers. Shoot, if they had 12 turnovers, they'd have beat OKC by 10 points last night. Just keep it under 15 turnovers. How's that?
0: Yeah, this is the record for a two-game postseason turnover run.
2: I would say any time in any game, but a postseason, it's happened before.
0: Since the NBA began tracking turnovers in 1977-78, the record is now 20 turnovers in a two-game span in the playoffs. The previous record was held by James Harden, who had,
2: of course,
0: 18 turnovers.
2: Oh, so Steph now owns it.
0: Yeah.
2: Steph's now, okay, good, okay. Because I knew once I saw he had 9 more turnovers, I was like, I don't think I've ever seen a dude get to continue to play with 20 turnovers in 2 games. That's just unheard of.
0: Yeah, it's a tough thing, man, because I don't want to defend anybody who's had 20 turnovers in 2 games, but I also kind of have to defend, like, you're giving this dude the biggest workload of anybody on the defensive end.
2: And he's going against the Coon Squad. I know. You look over, you see Lou Dort with, a bull ring in his nose.
0: Yeah.
2: And Cason Wallace with flexing traps. You go, well, you go play against them. Dude. You go get the ball over midcourt with both those guys in my jock. You go do it. And, no, I get it. But you got to have to do it.
0: And then he's carrying the load on the other, on the defensive end. It's like, there's a lot on Steph's shoulders, man. I'm not gonna protect him. I mean, it sucks because it's bad, but I can't act like this is all his fault either, because he's doing yeoman's work on the defensive end, and without him, they'd be down 2-0.
2: That's that's right, and that's the fair, and that's the thing to do. But guess what? You've succeeded till now. I expect that you will succeed again, and we need it tomorrow. So whatever you got to do between today and tomorrow, you're going to have to dial it and get your crap together. I'm not being nice about this. 20 turnovers in 2 games. I don't care how many awards you won, McDonald's All-Americans crap. Find another McDonald's All-American in the history of the world that had 20 turnovers in 2 consecutive pro NBA games. None. You are the one. You.
0: Find another second-year guy this thrust on
2: him. That's fine up until now. That's a good excuse. This is a title. This is big boy time. All that stuff you were, you're right.
0: But, Rob,
2: there ain't
0: this
2: no
0: is
2: excuse.
0: What,
2: you've got
0: what
2: to
0: said.
2: Show up for work. And he's going to have to pass the test.
0: You have made the turn to my uppie. Because
2: I'm being hard on my guy.
0: I know, but this is what I'm saying. We talked all season long about young guys making their first
2: pass
0: run in the playoffs.
2: The test. Like, now's the test. Pass the test.
0: It doesn't happen.
2: It does. It has so far. Why should I lessen my expectations of you today? Why? You have passed every test till now. Dial in, bro. These are your mistakes. 10 of them I'll give you. I'll give you 10. Go be and do and turn it over and turn it into fast breaks. Dribbling off your knee.
0: Yeah.
2: That's, you can't do that, man. And if you do it again, I can't play you. I cannot play you, and I have to play you.
0: I was going to say, well, good luck if you decide not, especially now.
2: Yeah, I have to play you, and anybody else at any time in history would be sitting. Anybody.
0: Yeah. It's a tough situation
2: be
0: that they're in.
2: Better. Just be better. And that's a hard order to be.
0: What would you grade Steph Castle's play through 2 games?
2: I'd give him a C. I give him a lot of credit for a lot of stuff he's done, but this is the unforgivable sin. Turnovers kill you.
0: I think he's like a B plus, and he would be an A plus if it wasn't for turnovers.
2: Shea's shooting over 50% against him. I mean, he's working his ass off. And I'll give him a high A, as high as you can get for attention to work. But he's getting worn out, and some of it is, dude, you're on an island. You're gonna have to do it. Others, man, you just have to play better. He's just not playing very well in crucial times. He's hesitating. He's in his head. You're just going to have to fix it, man. The stars fix it. Go fix it.
0: Yeah, I feel better about how Steph's played. I think the turnovers are obviously brutal, but I feel like the rest of his game has been pretty solid. I don't want him shooting threes all the time, but again, the lack of other bodies in the backcourt has put him in a position that he's just not been in before.
2: You're right. He has every defense, but guess what? Stars overcome. Go overcome.
0: Yeah.
2: And
0: right.
2: And it's up to Mitch to help, dude. You're going to have to give him in situations that improves the confidence and does all those things. That's what great coaches do. You're going to have to get him there. But a lot of this is Steph. You're going to have to answer the challenge.
0: But I got
2: to put on your big boy
0: Rob,
2: pants and go to work.
0: There's stars on the other side, too.
2: You're right. And like we said, you don't pass every test. And this is what we've been talking about from the get-go. There are things you have to survive to become a champion. And the failures get you to do it next year. And you might not pass the test this year, but here's your test, Steph. You want to be treated like Steph? You want to be the all-star? You want to get all the money and get all the fame? You don't turn the ball over 10 times a game.
0: Yeah. And I know Spurs fans aren't used to having star players who have rough stretches in the playoffs generally.
18: Oh, we have. I mean, there's the reason why the Spurs went every other year. We've seen some droughts and some bad play from a lot of different really superstar players. Every one of our big three have had bad playoffs. And this playoff, this is two games. I'm not throwing him out.
0: First playoff run.
18: And you're right, but I'm not going to coddle you either and say, it's okay, baby. It's okay, baby. No, it's not okay.
0: Here's where I'm at with kind of defending the Spurs right now. What other team in history do you remember that is counting so much on three guys who have been in the league for 3 years or less, one a rookie, a second-year guy, and a third-year guy, going against a defending champions, and we're expecting them
18: to play great.
0: To play on the same level as that team.
18: I am.
0: There's no other team in history that you can point at and say that's how we treated them.
18: I can show you some tape of India. I'm just saying I refuse to lower my expectations of Steph Castle. I refuse to say it's okay, baby. It's not. I'm just not going to let you do it. I'm not going to be nice to you and say it's okay, it's a big stage and you're learning your lesson. No. No. You've made it this far. This is unacceptable. And because, you know what's the reason is? We're going to lose and go home and think about it for 8 months.
0: Yeah.
18: So it's this or that. So go get it right. This ain't over. We're playing five more games. This is a long way from over. You got time to fix it. And coming home is the surest fix. Just stop the dumb stuff.
0: Yeah. Well, also remember the Wimby, who we're all treating like God's gift right now. He's got seven turnovers in this series,
18: yes,
0: too. And he's not a primary ball handler.
18: And a couple of turnovers. One was directly Steph's fault. One was a fast break where he threw it to Wimby in midcourt, trying to get him to dribble through some guards. You're like, dude, what are you doing?
0: Yeah.
18: That's on you.
0: But there's been plenty of times where Wimby sent a rocket pass to the sideline
18: right. It
0: went 3 feet over the guy's head.
18: No,
0: like,
18: there's a thousand reasons for a loss. And there were. But the one that just sticks out is that we look at it and go, how'd you lose? Turnovers. How'd we have turnovers? How'd we end up with 40 turnovers in two games or whatever? More than that, actually. Well, one dude had 20. What? Well, one dude had 20 turnovers. Yeah. So it's one of those things that, hey, you're good enough to be better. If this was Jordan McLaughlin with 20 turnovers, I'd say it's okay, baby. It's my fault, not yours. You're in a situation where you should not be successful. And if you were, it'd be a freaking miracle. It's not a miracle for Steph to only have five turnovers in a game. It's not. That's a game. I'm not expecting anything more than normalcy from you.
0: But he is playing against a team that even the best guys in the world are not going to, like, five turnovers is epic.
18: At the end of this series, I will agree with you. You know, that's at the end of this series when we sit down and do our egress and decide what and how, and I'll go, you know what, man? No one was going to succeed here. You couldn't. I mean, we were going against a five-headed monster guard situation. We're minus two-point guards, and I put you in a situation where, dude, it would have taken a Herculean one in a million shot, and it didn't work. I'll give you that. Right now, no. Right now, you got to come to work with your big boy pants on and stop it.
0: I get it. But it's hard for me to get away from the fact that, you know, if this game happened 20 years ago, all three, Harper, Fox, or not Fox, Harper, Castle, and Wimby would all still be in college, you know, and like we're talking about guys who can barely, most of them can't drink a beer, and we're saying, I'm holding you to this high standard against the best team in the world that makes everybody look awful.
18: Well, nobody's ever done you what you did. I'm not expecting you to be great. Just be average. I mean, you were, again, 20 turnovers in two games. It's mind-boggling because of anybody who'd ever done that would have been watching. I mean, I just can't win without you. I mean, with you or without you. I don't know what to do.
0: Yeah.
18: And it's not like he's doing bad. It's just those dumb things. Every third possession where suddenly that's a bucket. Bucket, bucket, bucket. And you go, well, how are we supposed to win this, dude, if we can't get the ball to the timeline?
0: It's a bit of a perfect storm because it is him being thrust into a role that he's not accustomed to without the people around him that he's accustomed to having.
18: All of it, yeah.
0: And while he's carrying a massive load defensively and playing against the best defensive team on the planet.
18: And then let's pile
0: like,
18: on.
0: It really is.
18: And
0: like
18: then I'll give him one more. And then pile on another 47-minute game or however long he played. So you played 90 minutes in two games. Yeah, but. Yeah, and. Yeah, and. This is it. This
0: and,
18: is
0: by the way, he's not immune to the same stuff Wimby's getting. They're very physical with Castle, too. They've been bumping him around. Like, Dort has been bumping him. Case and Wall has been. Isaiah Hartenstein dinner pulled his hair out last night.
18: Yes, and at the end of the season, when and if it does happen, and if Oklahoma City does take care of business and move on, I sit down with him and go, you know what? It took Michael Jordan 3 years to get through this.
0: Yeah.
18: You are not alone. You are amongst the greats, and we wouldn't have been here but for you. But right now, you got to do everything you can to fix it. And that comes to him playing basketball. Don't be hesitant. Don't double think. Just do. And coach, you're going to have to put him in a better situation. You're down at least one dude. Where you're going to be down Harper, I'm sure. You'll have a point guard back that's going to help, but it's your job to ensure that Steph isn't in some of these situations where he is turning the ball over. So there's other people, and it's up to the other players to ensure that he's not in a position where he feels like he's on an island.
0: Because I got news. If, let's say, you know, Steph Castle's head had fallen off in the pregame yesterday, and they said, all right, Lindy Waters, you're getting the start tonight, and Lindy Waters had played a game where he had zero turnovers in 38 minutes, he still would not have been as impactful as Steph Castle was.
18: No, you're right. That's why I expect so much. Great things are expected. I expect greatness from you. And for me to do anything less is to do you a disservice, because this is beneath you.
0: Yeah. All right, we're going to talk about some other stuff besides the Spurs on the other side. I'm going to tell you about Underdog Fantasy. I did not hit on my Underdog Fantasy lineup last night. You know why? Because Jalen Williams has very soft hamstring material. Very soft, very baby-like. Could not get the job done. Also, I had Wimby higher than 7.5 free throws, and that didn't happen either. So it was them letting it be a battle royal hurt me. But that's all right. I'm going to be right back in the saddle again tonight. And they've got all these great promos right now during the conference finals. 40% boosts, things like that. 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
1: The Wimby effect, brother.
0: 9.2 million viewers for game one. That is an incredible number.
1: It's the most ever, isn't it? The biggest to see an opening game.
0: Yep. Biggest game one audience in conference finals history.
1: Crazy, man. Think of the number of clashes of the Titans that have happened over the last 50 years in the Western Conference Finals. Or in the Eastern. Bird and Dr. J and Duncan and Shaq and Kobe. All those. Nope. They didn't come close to what went down last night.
0: No.
1: More people saw last night than those battle royales. It's just incredible. It's shocking, quite frankly. I just didn't think they'd have these numbers.
0: Yeah, the most watched game one in Western Conference Finals history. 9.2 million viewers. Peaked at 12 million viewers in the second overtime. It was also the most viewed television program of the night. With 6.9 million on NBC. The rest were obviously on Peacock or whatever streaming service they're using. Now it says it says this is the highest average since 1997, 16% increase over last year. We talked about that with the first two rounds. They're saying a significant reason for viewer increase is the number of games available on network TV, with NBC airing games for the first time since 2002 and the NBA on two networks for the first time. There were 28 first and second round games on NBC and ABC. Last year, ABC had 10 games for the two rounds. So they're saying it's more of a, like, while everybody's complaining about games being less available,
1: yeah,
0: really there's more available if you don't have cable at all. Like,
1: quantifiable to the exact number that streaming numbers are.
0: Yeah.
1: And we think we know how many people turned on that game by the algorithms, rhythms, and meters and all that. But the fact is, the moment we start

0: night in October.
1: Yeah,
0: you know,
1: yeah,
0: this is not a playoff game. So to give you an idea where the NBA is, it's a tremendous stride for them. They're doing what they need to do, but they're still the little brother sitting in the corner.
1: But some good things here. Sunday night's Game 7 between Cleveland and Detroit was the most watched sports event of the week.
0: There we go. They're making strides.
1: And for the first time ever, Prime Video had the top spot on Nielsen's weekly sports ratings report. So that was the most viewed sporting event of the week. For the first time ever, the Amazon Prime had the highest rated sporting event.
0: Now, give me a reason why, other than Wimby. What's another reason? Because it's not Oklahoma City.
1: That's what I'm saying. Like that, I'm talking about Cleveland and Detroit.
0: Yeah,
1: was that?
0: That's the Northeastern corridor in New York being good. And
1: it's a Game 7 also.
0: Yeah, so I'll give them that. But for the Game 1, is there any other reason to tune in to Game 1 of the Western Conference Finals if you're non-basketball, if you're just a fan, other than Wimby?
1: No, I think there is. I think we're overselling that aspect of it. I think this is... By far the two best teams all year long.
0: But that's basketball fans.
1: We've been talking about this series like...
0: Basketball fans have. I get that. And that would mean typically a $7 million audience. The other two, it's got to be Wimby, right? It's got to be...
1: There's certainly an aspect of it that is. Because there's certainly part of it that
0: is. It seems like every game that Wimby's in is drawing record numbers. And I'm not saying that, hey... play favorites or not. I'm just saying that I don't think that the NBA or the TV guys expected the Wimby mania that has happened.
1: Oh, I think they did.
0: They hoped. I don't think they thought that it would go the way that it did.
1: Part of it is Wimby's delivered.
0: Yeah, that's the other part of it is, you know, and he delivered early. And the best game I've ever seen played defensively, the Spurs lost. You know, so in that when he had the 12 blocks, that was the best game I've ever seen played, and they lost. And people keep coming back.
1: Well, he's also responsible for the single biggest highlight of these playoffs, which was him throwing an elbow to the neck of another player.
0: So there's something magnetic.
1: Yeah,
0: he's drawing eyes, and they're keeping on him. Spectacular.
1: Well, we know he's a star. And there's no doubt about it, and his star has done nothing but grow in these playoffs.
0: 9 million people. That's amazing.
1: It is really incredible. I'm curious to see how Game 2 went. I'm sure Game 2 was, especially with the Spurs winning Game 1, Game 2 became a lot more interesting to a lot of people. So we will see how and I'm curious, we should get it later today, but we should get the Game 1 numbers for the Eastern Conference Finals. Mm-hmm. I'm curious to see if they're doing as well. It's easy for us to say, yeah, Spurs, Thunder, this is what everybody's wanted all along. Well,
0: Knicks fan is starved.
1: The biggest market in our country is feeling like their team has a chance. When we down here are saying, oh, Western Conference, this is the finals. There's a bunch of people in New York City who believe otherwise.
0: They're going to have 3 million TVs on just in
1: the
0: New
1: city,
0: York tonight. And rightfully so.
1: And
0: that's a good story.
1: And Cleveland's not a small market either.
0: No, they represent the Rust Belt, and it's not just Ohio. So, no, there's lots of viewers. And the Knicks are a compelling story. I get the draw there.
1: Yep. So I think we'll continue to get good ratings. Especially if the Knicks are in the finals. Either one of these teams from the West, there could be records being set, which is kind of wild to think about. A lot of it is, again, accessibility, but I think there will be a lot of excitement about the Knicks, and I think there will be a lot of excitement for whoever comes out of this Western Conference series.
0: The NBA has to provide, though.
1: You either have a chance for a repeat in the beginning of a dynasty, or you have the new rising star reaching his peak. One way or the other, you're going to get a draw in the finals. I think that they're probably just hoping it's not Cleveland on the other side of it.
0: No, but I'll tell you, the $76 billion media deal that they're in the middle of, the NBA's paying them off.
1: So far,
0: so good.
1: So far, so good. All right, we'll talk some more Spurs later on in the show. We got to talk some other stuff coming up next. It's the Morning Huddle 94.1.
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3: Good morning. Got a couple of new trouble spots. 35 southbound, that off-ramp to 1604. That wreck has the connector ramp blocked. A little bit of stop and go from FM 1518. And on 410 westbound, Callahan, this wreck has two right lanes blocked. A little bit of a delay from Fredo.

0: Bradford Road. A stall at 410 eastbound Somerset off to the shoulder and another at 281 southbound Thousand Oaks right shoulder blocked. Do have some flooding in areas, the usual spots, so just be very careful as you head out and about. I'm Debbie Alcacer, KTSA, Time Saver Traffic.
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16: The NBA All-Rookie Team was announced, and Spurs rookie guard Dylan Harper was elected first team. He joined Mavs Rookie of the Year Cooper Flagg, the Hornets' Con Kneipel, Sixers wings VJ Edgecombe, and Grizzlies' Cedric Coward on the first team. In NFL news, the Pittsburgh Steelers quarterback Aaron Rodgers confirmed that 2026 will be his last year wearing yellow pants. He'll retire at the conclusion of his 22nd season.
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16: Crank it up, bitch.
18: I don't know the words to the clean version, so I'll sit back.
16: Is this Mitch Johnson's garage band?
18: This is U2.
16: Oh, I thought this was Mitch postgame.
18: No, there's a little band
16: called... upset with the refs.
18: A little band called Mudvayne.
16: I asked you, Rob, during the break, did you know the Spurs record under Tony Brothers as the head ref this season?
18: Now 7-1. Was 7-0.
16: You're only as good as your last game. Hey, man.

0: you're right.
1: You're only, this is a make or miss league, and you're only as good as your best game, your last game.
2: Tony Brothers was the head official in Game 3 of Minnesota-San Antonio, where Chris Finch got fined for criticizing after the game.
1: He sucks, man. He's the old school ref. I shouldn't say suck. He just approaches the NBA in a different way. He refs the game the way it was refed 20 years ago. He'll look at you and say, yeah, it was a foul. You got to be better. And that's just not the way the modern league is refed.
2: Hey, let me ask you this, though. If your team was more equipped to thrive in that kind of a game, would you be okay with it?
1: I would. Again, I don't mind bad reffing as long as it's even.
2: Yeah.
1: As long as we're both getting to do and we're both getting away with as much. And last night, for 4-on-4, it was fairly even. It was fairly even. The Spurs gave as good as they got. We don't talk about the stuff that the Spurs were doing, but they are. But it's the difference between what Shea is allowed to do, their superstar, and what Wemby is allowed to do, our superstar. And Shea is given the benefit of the doubt every time. Not just sometimes. Every time. And yes, he was in foul trouble. He fouled and they called him for that. But I'm just talking about the way that, and every time it is kind of a foul. I'm not saying that he's not getting fouled. But other guys are also in that same boat, but they don't get the call. You know what I mean? And that to me was what separated last night. I'm not mad about the wrestling or the physicality. That's part of the game. But when you have nine guys that give as good as they get, but one guy who, if you just look at him funny, gets the whistle, then you go, well, it just doesn't feel right. But again, it falls back to our narrative. Why it's going to be so hard for the Spurs to do it. To get respect, you got to earn the respect. And to earn the respect, you got to go through the gauntlet. And this is the gauntlet. You're going to have to go through it, play through it, and just do it. And for the most part, the Spurs have not bitched and moaned and cried and whined. They haven't. They're playing through it. I am. You know, I'm not mad at the players the way they're reacting. They get it. But except for Wemby, who's lost it a couple of times. I'm upset.
2: I think if they had potty mouths, they'd be a little bit better. The Spurs are too nice. I got a story here. Psychological experiments found that repeating a self-selected swear word while doing chair push-ups resulted in better performance compared to repeating a neutral word.
1: Oh, yeah, I get that.
2: So what the experiment has shown is that swearing might promote psychological states that allow an individual to max effort and overcome internal constraints. So if you want peak performance,
1: curse as loud as you can.
2: Yeah. Yeah.
1: You ever seen me work outside?
2: People hold themselves back, either consciously or unconsciously, and this limits their opportunities for success. So that may be the move.
1: I let the expletives fly, man. If I'm out, I'll let it go.
2: When you're throwing hay bales around?
1: I will cuss, scream, defame the cherished and loved.
2: That might be the move.
1: Man, I'm in it.
2: That gets you peak performance.
1: That's
2: when peak
1: performance
2: is needed. So maybe the Spurs need to start
1: cussing up a storm.
2: Saying some foul words. Wemby can do it. He can say things in
1: Does it matter if it's in French? If you don't understand it, is it a cuss word?
2: Oh, yeah, it's still a cuss word to you.
1: If they don't understand it and you say it and they're like, it means nothing to me.
2: As a white person who's been cussed out in many foreign languages,
1: means nothing to me.
2: I still know when I'm cussed out, and I also think that the person doing it feels just fine enough, even if knowing that I don't understand it, they don't care.
1: Oh no, I don't think they care. But if I don't know what you're saying, how should I be upset?
2: But I'm saying
1: you might be praising me.
2: The cuss is for the benefit of the cusser.
1: I'm all about it. I think we should have more cussing more often.
2: I mean, I think this is the move.
1: That's more of a job protection thing for me.
2: People may forego situations. So this is they may pass on opportunities where they could express ideas or seize personal or professional opportunities because they fear public speaking. Job applicants may hesitate when negotiating salaries.
1: To cuss?
2: No. I'm just saying in general. But they're saying
1: that you're going to MF pay me.
2: The reason they miss these opportunities, and like a guy maybe being afraid to talk to a girl, they miss these opportunities because they believe they are either not talented, attracted, educated, or important enough. They also hold back when they overthink possible negative outcomes and underestimate their ability to cope with them. Past criticism, embarrassment, failure, or unstable life experience can make a person expect that new attempts will end badly.
1: I think that's very true.
2: And it says here that sometimes cussing under your breath, now obviously not...
1: What about fake cuss words like mother scratcher, fudge?
2: I don't know.
1: Is it just the intent? Like if I scream like, poppies! I mean, but I'd still let it out.
2: I feel like if that... It does say a self-selected, so as long as it works for you. Well, and here's a good example of this. In situations where people are holding themselves back, a psychological boost that can lead to a more disinhibited psychological state might produce more favorable outcomes. And you said just yelling out puppies.
1: In an angry way.
2: A recent study showed that grunting enhances tennis players' racket power by 19 to 26%.
1: While viewing drops, play improves.
2: Yes.
1: Because I hate that.
2: Remember, was it Monica Seles?
1: Yeah, it was Seles who started. Like, what are you watching in there? What's going on in the other room? What are you watching on Sunday afternoon?
2: Yeah.
1: No, that ruined the game. When they allowed that, things went south. Now, if they let that go in golf, now we're talking.
2: Yeah. But it says, while doing the push-ups, participants were asked to repeat their chosen words every 2 seconds. Study participants also completed assessments measuring their psychological flow, how humorous they found the vocalizations to be, their self-confidence, social desirability, and how distracting they found repeating the word to be.
1: I can just picture at the combine, the offensive lineman gets down there to do the 250, the number, how many times can they do 250, and that last rep, he just lets go of the cuss words, just lets them fly. And completes the rep. I wonder if that downgrades him in the eyes of the NFL dudes. Like, it's kind of trash mouth, dude. We're not on a boat here.
2: You got to do what you got to do.
1: A little prayer for you. I know you maxed out at 27 reps, but those are dirty words you just said there. Did your mama know that's how you lift weight?
2: But I think there, like most dirty words on the NFL, in the NFL, you can get away with. Like, there's just a couple that you can't.
1: Well, there's this,
2: and you got
1: seven deadlies are still deadly though.
2: I don't think so.
1: Well, no, there's one that. Well,
2: yeah, some of them aren't as deadly anymore.
1: I want to say it out loud, but there's one of them. One of them. Because there's one of them you can't.
2: Oh. Well, what? Yeah.
1: I'm not going
2: to
1: say it.
2: No, I don't want you to say it. But there are some.
1: I don't mind
2: things you can't get away with.
1: I'm a cusser. I am. I'm a cusser. I've always been a bit of a cusser. I think cuss words add salt and pepper and flavor to conversation. I think it gives a little oomph to what you're trying. I don't like foul-mouthed cussers. You know what I mean? When you start saying some stuff like, dude, that went a little far.
2: So the George Carlin, he said that these are words you can never say on television.
1: We've kind of bent toward all of them.
2: One of them is piss.
1: Yeah.
2: That's not even like a potty word.
1: And one
2: anymore.
1: Of them, though, I want to say, but I'm not sure I can.
2: Are you going to say tits?
1: Yeah. Did he say tits or...
2: he said tits.
1: Not
2: with the E's.
1: But if you say it with an E, is it worse?
0: No. What about chi-chis?
1: That's fine.
0: A chichona?
1: I would think.
0: Yeah.
1: Again, those are the cuss words that if you don't understand it, is it really... But...
0: Oh, yeah. Puro pinching spurs.
2: Yes. But the F word.
1: No, I don't know.
0: Of course.
2: The CU word.
1: You start throwing those words around, I'm like, oh.
2: That's a rough
1: dude,
2: one.
1: You're down there, man.
0: There's no walking back
1: on
0: that
1: one. That's foul mouth right there.
2: Yeah. You can say sucker.
1: But you just can't.
2: You can say South Carolina Gamecocks.
1: Right? Let's go Cox.
2: Yeah, but you can't combine those. It's like you can say hole and you can say ass.
1: Not together.
2: But we're not allowed to combine them.
0: Yeah.
2: Unless you say that's a whole ass. You can say it like that.
1: But if you have the A before the H, then you're in trouble.
2: Yeah, there's a lot of words now that I can say on the radio that I couldn't before.
1: Have you ever been
2: there's also a lot of words I used to be able to say on the radio that I can't anymore.
1: Yeah. Have you ever been in a meeting in a place?
0: I was going to say HR's on the brigade bar. They want to see us after.
1: Well, see, that's what I'm saying. Have you ever been in a meeting where somebody unexpectedly let one go?
2: Oh yeah,
1: and you're all kind of sitting around like, was that acceptable or should I laugh at that? Because it was kind of funny.
2: This is why I've talked about how I don't really like to use the facilities in public places. And part of it is
0: nobody does.
2: If I hear someone else grunting, make bathroom noises,
0: oh, I'm laughing.
2: I laugh, and I know I'm not supposed to.
1: No, I think it's all right.
0: I'm start giggling, and I'm trying to hold it in.
2: And it's way better if I'm like washing my hands and I hear it. If I or then I mean, if I'm washing my hands, I can laugh, and they can't necessarily like hold me accountable for it.
0: But you're almost out of there.
2: But I'm in the stall next to them, and they do it.
0: Oh man, it's hard to hold it in. It's really hard.
1: That's in the bottom two things of any I ever want to be a part of. When you're in the stall and the dude next to you just explodes.
2: Oh,
1: God, I wish I was dead right now.
0: Yeah, he better give you a courtesy just, flush.
1: Dude, I don't know what's going on over there. I wish I was anywhere in the world but right here.
0: And there is such a thing as a courtesy flush.
1: Oh, dude.
2: Oh,
0: you
2: yes.
0: Have to. You have to. Yeah. I mean, I do it.
2: You flush as it's happening.
1: But we've also been that guy where you got to the toilet just in time and you let it go. And the whole bathroom gets real quiet. You're like, hey, sorry, guys.
2: Yeah.
1: Pardon that.
0: Yeah, usually after a bunch of lactose, I usually let it simmer in there.
1: Bring it out.
0: Just let them go like, what the heck?
1: Sorry.
0: Impressive. Hey, were you ever on a plane when someone just farted and it just stunk up? Because there's nowhere for the air to go.
2: Yeah.
0: Really?
1: That's the second place in the world I don't want to be.
0: Because there's nowhere to go.
2: No.
0: And there's no window to open.
2: Oh, well, Vic, I think I've told this story before. I was flying back from Vegas one time, and I got up to go to the restroom. And when I came back, the guy by the window had puked all over my seat, like everywhere, like not just my seat, all over his wife that was next to him, all over himself, all over the row of people in front of us.
1: Kill me.
2: Kill me! A completely full flight, completely full.
0: Were they serving food?
2: No. So I had this, like my seat was unusable, like it was pooled. And I had to sit in the jump seat in the back of the plane, like where the flight attendants sit.
0: Yeah, the sideways seat.
2: Yeah, yeah. Terrible. And
0: Cortina,
2: dude. It's underrated how bad vomit smells.
1: Oh no, it's not.
0: Oh, no,
1: I have a retch reflex that.
0: Yeah,
1: I'd have been all over that seat too.
0: I would have let it go. I would have been just chucking up everywhere.
2: Bathroom smells are bad, but vomit there's something vile about it. There's something vile. And then they're like, this dude is like slumped like this. Like, he's just got vomit all over him, all over his wife.
0: They're like,
2: ma'am, did your husband have too much to drink? And she's like, he hasn't had anything. He might have had one drink.
1: That's worse. That's not the best answer.
2: That was a lie. They're coming home from Vegas.
1: Yeah.
2: It was the first flight out from Vegas.
1: It was the clams.
2: Yeah.
0: Oh.
2: Yeah. No, that's a bad one.
3: It was
2: one.
3: The fish.
1: Dude.
2: All right. Now, how do we transition?
0: I don't know.
2: I don't know either. But the San Antonio Gunslingers are back in action, baby. Here we go. Military Appreciation Night. They're honoring our heroes. Military Appreciation Night on Saturday, May 23rd, 4 p.m. down at the Freeman. Active duty, retired military, you bring your ID, you get an absolutely free. How about that good deal? 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You're right on top of the action. There's so many things that you can't get at an NFL game. 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It is a fast game. It is a fun game. And it's going to be an unforgettable afternoon of football and patriotism down at the Freeman. You can get tickets and information at sagunslingers.com. But make sure you get out to the game on Saturday. 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

0: this version, Vic. Can we start playing the other version? The newer version has a little more energy.
1: Shoot, no. This is...
0: Play the other one. Play the other one and see if Rob likes it.
1: I know the one you're going to play.
0: You like this one better?
1: This is it. This is the song. This is OG.
2: I got to find the other one.
1: I always want to say Golden Earring, but who did the other?
0: Orgy.
1: Orgy, that's right.
2: Yeah. It's
1: here somewhere. It's not a bad version.
0: Sometimes
1: but
0: remakes are better than the original, though.
1: Nah, not this one. It's a different flavor. It's like when Disturbed did Bridge Over Troubled Water. I mean, it's a different version.
0: Like when.
1: Not terrible.
0: So many people don't realize that Tina Turner didn't write Proud Mary. That's a Creedence song, and there's like
1: both of them are good.
0: They're both great. I just don't know if this one is great.
1: Oh, yes. It is. When you think of New Order, when you think of that era, this is it.
0: Really?
1: Oh yeah. This is a dance jam around
0: just
1: the world.
0: Like the vocals of it seem boring and like
1: New Order, man. That was. And this was only a couple years after. This came probably like 80s.
0: No, this late was 80s, this is like 90s, early 2000s.
1: Oh no, it was before that.
0: No,
1: 99 maybe.
0: Yeah. This is my era of.
1: Yeah. But no, the New Order jam back in the early 80s. That was the beginning of techno. It's one of those preeminent first of its type songs.
0: I think I just like the drums and stuff like that a little bit more than the electronica type.
1: But yeah, this isn't a dance song. And New Order was
0: a
1: club song.
0: Look at this.
1: It's a club song in a rock in a rock club.
0: Yeah.
1: But not gonna New Order and that.
0: Do you think we might die today in this heat? Could this be our last show?
2: Maybe.
1: I might start cussing, and it might be for an entirely different reason.
3: Like I told you before, I'm genuinely upset right now.
0: I'm taking a real risk drinking a mean bean.
2: It's dude, 91 in here.
1: So only you would go back to the well. See, I went and had my version, my magic bean or whatever the hell that was, and spent the next 8 hours on the toilet. You did too, and then you came back and walked in and go, yeah, guess what I'm doing again.
2: Oh, did you have
1: Rob, you're a brave man.
0: Have you ever had a night where you had like 8 whiskeys?
1: Yes.
0: And you felt miserable the next day, right?
1: But
0: was that the last time you ever got miserably drunk?
1: Yes. No.
0: Of course not.
1: No, but that came well after the drinking should have been done. You're gonna feel this in about 30 minutes. You're gonna still have half a can.
0: You know what would be great about that?
1: Run through you like Santa Flush, man.
0: I'll go to that air-conditioned bathroom and take care of it.
1: See, that's you're going to go. You might as well take it with you because it's going to go right on through.
0: Alexandra says that's not dancing. That's disrespectful AF, Alexandra.
1: Yeah. That wasn't dancing. She's right.
0: This is how the gopher in Caddyshack dances.
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5: Good morning. As you head into your commute, 35 southbound, that off-ramp to 1604 northeast side. We've got an accident, connector ramp blocked, and it's got you slow from FM 3009. 410 westbound approaching Callahan. This wreck is 2 right lanes blocked. 6-8 minute delay slow from right around Vance Jackson. On 410 southbound, the off-ramp to Ray Ellison. That wreck is blocking the exit ramp. And a wreck at 410 westbound approaching 35. A little bit of a delay from South Samora. I'm Debbie Alcacer, KTSA. Time saver traffic. This
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5: 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Series now tied 1-1. It was a great game. If you like wrestling, the SGA went 39-2. Wemby went with 21-17-6-4 and survived several muggings. The Spurs did have 21 turnovers that turned into 27 Thunder points. Game 3 will be back in the Frost tomorrow night at 7:30.
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7: On the Morning Huddle, 94.1 San Antonio Sports Star. Good morning, everybody. Yeah. You eat a sandwich every day at lunchtime?
8: I eat the same sandwich every day at lunchtime.
7: Do you?
8: For the last 5 years, 6 years.
7: You use turkey?
8: I do.
7: How thickly sliced is it?
8: Thinly sliced.
7: How much turkey do you use?
8: Not much. I'm not a thick meat guy.
7: What about you,
8: I say that with a smile on my face.
7: Like, you don't eat sandwiches, I guess.
9: No, I can't. I don't eat processed.
8: But I don't like. Yeah. Now, if I go to a deli and they make it, it's piled high with meat, I love it. But when I make it, it just, I don't like a whole
7: so
8: lot of meat.
7: So you put on like two pieces of turkey or what, like
8: one layer?
7: Mm-hmm. Really?
8: It's not much. You're right. But if somebody else made it and they handed me a sandwich with one layer, I'd go, hey, man, how about a little something on the sandwich? But when I make
7: it,
8: you know what I mean? I'd be like, what are you doing? I want some meat on this sandwich. But when I make it, I just normally just put one layer of meat, one thing of cheese, and the bread. That's all I use.
9: I eat the same salad. I don't eat processed meats anymore, so I switched to the salads about 5 years ago.
8: But
7: gross. I ate a sandwich yesterday. I never make sandwiches at home. Like, I don't really eat cold cuts all that often. Mm-hmm. But yesterday I had a hankering for it, and my boys eat it, so I had it in the house.
9: Did you have bologna?
7: No.
8: I mean, I can fry bologna. I'll do it.
9: But is that's, it bar S?
8: Bar S will start out about this big when you fry it and be done. It'll be about a nickel.
9: Yeah, you got to cut it on the
8: shrinky
9: like
8: dink.
9: Yeah, you got to cut it in four places.
7: I had a hard salami.
8: I like hard salami.
9: Oh, there you go.
8: Have the peppercorns in it?
7: And,
8: I like that.
7: And pepperoni.
8: Pepperoni is a little oily for me, but yeah, it's not bad.
9: All right.
7: And I put probably...
9: That's a Subway BMT.
7: And I just had regular bread, like a regular
8: bread.
7: Yeah. And
9: you're lucky.
7: I used probably 10 slices of meat.
8: Oh, my God. That's salami. That's like chewing on a piece of leather.
7: I had probably 10 slices of meat.
8: Dude, that's an inch of salami?
7: Two pieces of cheese. Yeah, my sandwich. I mean, like, it
8: you didn't
7: like,
8: eat a sandwich. I don't know what you'd call that. That's not a sandwich. That's
7: I don't know,
8: meat with a little bit of crouton.
7: I mean,
8: that's
7: how I like a sandwich. I'm not looking at the bread. I don't want the bread to be the star.
8: It's not so much the amount of, it's the meat you chose.
7: Well, that's the meat I like.
8: Well, it's too much. That's too much of a, that's too much meat.
7: That's what my wife said.
8: If you're doing
7: said.
8: A quarter inch like of pep, now a quarter inch of ham, quarter inch of turkey, I can
7: why
8: see
7: is it,
8: it
7: any different?
8: Because pepperoni's that, this, I mean, not just pepperoni, but the salami is that aged, condensed fat, thick. It's got a hard bite. It doesn't just, you know, you got to go through it. And then you go a quarter inch of that.
7: I like that.
8: It'd be like eating a beef jerky sandwich.
7: That's what I was looking for.
8: Then you got it. And if you love it, that's fine. That's
7: my
8: just
7: wife
8: too
7: was
8: much
7: like, what are you doing?
8: Yeah, that's a lot of meat.
7: I don't know. I like a big sandwich.
8: More power to you. It'd be a hard eat, though, man, because the bread would just be shredded.
7: I don't need the bread.
8: Like, I almost, what I'm saying. You're not eating a sandwich. You're eating meat and cheese.
7: I'm all right with it. It was like a meat bowl. It was like charcuterie. Like when I don't need crackers. I can take two pieces of meat and put a piece of cheese between it and eat that like a sandwich, and that works for me. It
8: sounds like you're on a keto diet.
7: I mean, I prefer that.
8: But I mean, the high protein, that's the way Vic eats charcuterie. Yeah.
7: Yeah, Vic and I have a lot in common in that way. Yeah.
8: Man, I appreciate a good cracker, good piece of bread. See, too. I don't use Wonder Bread. I use sourdough rosemary bread.
9: Yeah, I don't use any
8: And I
9: bread.
8: Use boar's head sharp cheddar and smoked turkey, smoked peppered turkey.
9: When I get Subway, Dijon I take mustard. The top bun off and I just eat the one bottom wheat, and that's it.
7: That's it?
9: Mm-hmm. Like, I'll get a... What
7: can,
9: is it?
7: Can't, the, you get, can't they do it in, like, a wrap for you? Like,
9: yeah,
7: they could,
9: but I would like to eat bread once in a while, and it's all about portion.
8: And the wraps are gross, man. I don't like those things. They don't taste real to me.
7: There's some places where the bread can be a star of the show.
9: Jimmy John's.
7: See, my favorite sandwich shop is that Chiba Hut.
8: Yeah.
7: I love Chiba Hut. They've got really good. It's like, it's crunchy on the outside and soft in the middle. That's the perfect sandwich
8: bread. And when I
7: make
8: my sandwich, I only toast it on one side.
7: What kind of bread do you use?
8: Sourdough rosemary.
7: Okay.
8: It's got salted on the outside, and the outside crust gets really crunchy, and the inside's soft. Oh, and then I use Dijon mustard, but I only use the French version that uses the white wine. I don't know the brand.
7: Like Grey Poupon?
8: It's not Grey Poupon, but it's right next to it. And okay. It's not in a jar. It's in like a clay kind of thing. It's a, I don't know, but.
7: It doesn't have a squeeze top though.
8: No, it's in a, like a clay jar thing that you pop off and it's, it's got big mustard seeds in it.
7: I like that.
8: Oh man, makes your face sweat. It's so.
7: There's a place, it's a place up in Oregon, and I think there's like probably five or six locations of this. It's a chain called McMiniman's.
8: Mm-hmm. I've heard of McMiniman's.
7: And like the one in my wife's hometown.
8: Is sandwiches?
7: No. They do. It's a brewery, but they do like burgers, pizzas. Yeah. They do all kinds of stuff. But on their table, they have this mustard that is. It's called the Terminator Stout. Their beer is called the Terminator Stout, and they've got mustard made from this Terminator Stout. And so it's a stout mustard. It's got those black seeds in it. And every time we go there, I always make my wife steal the mustard. I say, hey, put this mustard in your purse.
9: Oh, nice.
7: And now I think they've started selling it. So now I buy it. But before, when they didn't sell it, I would help myself. It was part of my to-go order. But that mustard is elite. And I will eat that, like, I'll put a whole, damn near a whole bottle on my sandwich. I eat that stuff.
9: I'm going to just drink it.
7: I'm fine with that.
8: That's one of the things that the French have mastered, is they understand a good mustard. And you can go, the one I like is called Mustard Pomeroy. And it is just perfect.
7: That's very fancy.
8: Perfect.
7: Mustard Pomery.
9: I never heard of that.
7: I haven't either, Vic. That's out of our price range.
9: They don't have that at the Flea Bottom.
7: Show that to Vic. I can tell just by looking at that. I can't afford that mustard. Look at that mustard, Vic. You can't afford it. If you saw that, you'd walk right past it.
9: I'm like,
8: I pay this much.
7: That looks like when I know my wife has overspent on, like, facial care products.
9: Okay.
7: It's in, like, a glass jar.
8: Oh, yeah, yeah.
7: I'm like, oh, no.
9: Oh, yeah.
7: There's a big glass jar of face lotion delivered. How much did that cost?
8: Oh, that's three digits, man.
7: Yeah, she don't want to talk about that.
8: It comes from the tears of virgins.
7: It's made from dragon piss and, like,
8: virgin tears, and we mix it together with diamonds.
7: Yeah,
8: and we rub it on our skin.
9: But a unicorn.
7: If I saw that mustard on the shelf, I would look at that and go, "Oh, I can't afford that." And, I just keep on walking by.
9: It's only $4. It's only $4, and you're like, "Nah,
7: no." Is it $4? Is that what it says?
8: It's $19.95
9: for mustard.
7: A $20 mustard jar, Vic?
8: I don't think I pay that much. This is online, but yeah,
9: nope.
7: I don't know.
8: I can't
7: imagine
8: I'm paying that much.
7: That might be what you're paying.
8: They have another one for $25.
7: What's
8: cognac in it?
7: Oh!
9: Nah, I'd rather buy the Chick-fil-A sauce, Taco Bell sauce, mayonnaise, and regular mustard all for under $20.
7: And you put Taco Bell sauce. What do you like?
8: I'm a fan of Taco Bell sauce. I like it.
7: Yeah. I don't. I never like whatever.
8: There's
7: I get
8: no heat. But
7: when they ask me,
9: it's got to be the mild.
7: Yeah. They ask me if I want sauce. I always say no. I don't like.
9: I love that
8: Taco
9: sauce.
8: Bell sauce on eggs. Is world is so class. Yeah. It's like Fontina. Fontina's not a bad on eggs either.
9: Yeah. That's you got to try it.
8: Yeah, man. I think Taco Bell sauce and Fontina are real close.
7: Mm-hmm. I'd buy something that's called like Don something. It's like a it comes. It looks like a little grenade. And
9: oh God! It's
8: you talk about not buying the clay jar of mustard. I see hot sauce and a grenade.
7: That's what it, I mean. It's shaped like a grenade, but it's Don something. Mm-hmm. I get it. I only see it at HEB. But it's the habanero kind.
8: Nope.
7: Pour that anytime I've got egg or egg product. That's what I'm dousing.
9: What
7: it
9: about
7: with.
9: That hot sauce that's called S the bed?
7: Oh, I've never tried such a thing. I've never tried such a thing.
9: I've seen it. And I'm like, should I?
8: Hey, mom, will you pass the?
9: Yeah.
8: Oh, is this it?
7: No. It's not. It's not shaped like an actual. I mean, it doesn't. It's not a grenade jar. It's just the bottle is it's that shape. Like it's a short, round bottle with a tiny little top.
8: Well, somebody thought of it.
7: There, you can buy it. That's not surprising. No, mine doesn't look like that.
9: It'll blow you up.
7: Woo!
9: Get ready to blow up that bathroom.
8: Blow your O-ring.
7: SR says, this is the play. Buy your regular mustard, then dump some A1 sauce and a tad of barbecue sauce. Bro.
8: You know, that's kind of... When I make my barbecue sauce, I use mustard and A1.
7: I don't like A1 sauce.
8: I think if you're using it on your steak, you need to buy a better steak. But I do like it mixed with other stuff.
9: I grew up eating Bonanza all the time. And A1... It was always there. And this is like... late 70s, it's early 80s.
7: What's Bonanza?
8: Oh, it's your tenderloin. It's your top sirloin steakhouse.
7: A bummy steakhouse.
8: $9
7: like
8: steaks.
7: Okay, I guess. I mean, if your steak's bad enough, you got to put something on it. I guess A1's fine.
9: The Sizzler, remember the Sizzler? Also,
8: same thing. Yeah.
7: Claymore says multi-grain bagels, Central Market bread is all I eat.
8: Claymore and I.
10: Claymore, you're some bad fancy. Yeah, Claymore.
8: We're hanging out in the Ritzy area. The good bread. Oh, Wonder Bread's for the littles. Bring me the sourdough rosemary.
7: My wife won't eat regular bread either.
8: Spoon feed me the everything bagel, please.
7: She likes bagels. That's all she'll eat. Like, if she's eating a sandwich at home, she'll eat it on bagels.
9: I'll do 100% whole wheat.
7: Or she'll get the sour bread loaf. Like, she'll buy a loaf of sour bread.
8: Cut it up.
7: Can you have sourdough?
8: Probably a little bit more than...
9: Better.
7: Yeah, people who can't have bread can usually have sourdough.
8: Yeah, that's the best bread anyway, so...
9: Sourdough, or I just do whole wheat, and since I do wheat the way I eat it, my sugar's fine, so I just keep doing it.
8: Hey, Claymore, next time you're in the fancy bread section, buy their rosemary sourdough.
7: Yeah.
8: Thank me later.
7: Mm. Film Room says Tallulah all day, or old school Louisiana hot sauce. Are you talking about Cholula?
8: Yeah, he's thinking Cholula.
9: Oh, yeah.
7: I like Cholula.
8: Yeah, I do too. Because it's not too hot. Again, it's one of those hot sauces that's not going to set me on fire.
7: And it's funny, I used to love Tabasco sauce until I was in the Army.
8: And then it's at every MRE.
7: MRE, like...
8: The little pellets.
7: You have to. And I know you guys didn't have to eat a bunch of MREs. I ate so many that, like...
9: cafeteria.
7: They all taste so awful that you had... Yeah. The only option is to put the Tabasco in it. So every meal I had... For, like, sometimes it'd be a month at a time. If I was in the field for a month, that's all we would eat for a month was MREs. And a month of tasting every meal Tabasco sauce, I can't do it.
8: I couldn't even smell it after that. Like this.
7: Yeah, I just don't. I don't mess with it.
9: I only use Tabasco sauce on popcorn.
8: I put Cholula on popcorn.
7: What? Yeah.
8: Cholula on popcorn is spectacular.
9: Didn't Tupac do it in Poetic Justice?
7: I don't like that.
9: I think that's where I got it from. I can't remember.
8: If I'm making popcorn at home, there's a sauce on it.
7: Really?
8: I like Fontana, and I like Cholula on my popcorn. Pretty good.
7: Huh.
8: You use too much, it gets a little...
7: How do you do your popcorn at the theater?
8: No butter.
7: No butter?
8: No butter.
7: Just plain?
8: Yeah, I can't do the butter.
7: I like to get the popcorn and dump either some Reese's Pieces some peanut M&M's.
8: Absolutely, I do. But normally, now that you get the trays, you get the little desk, I'll have the popcorn, and then I'll rip open the box, and I'll have the peanuts... I like it peanut and M&M's with my popcorn.
7: Yeah, that's good. That's a good mix.
8: And I don't put it in the thing because it falls to the bottom, but I always eat the both at the same time.
9: Okay.
8: Yeah. I'm down with that. Ever put goldfish in your popcorn?
7: No,
8: not bad.
7: I don't like cheese flavored popcorn.
8: Oh, really? Mm-mm. No, I'm down with that.
7: I don't like that. Like when a, you know, when it's got the mix, like so it's got
8: is that the last one that's left
7: it's
8: in the
7: regular
8: middle?
7: Caramel and cheese.
8: Oh yeah, caramel's the always gone first.
7: Caramel, yeah. Regular.
8: The and cheese is there cheese in is July like, when you open it up and like what's yeah. it? Oh, it's just
7: that's
8: the cheese.
7: For others.
8: I'll throw that out.
9: No,
8: now.
9: My wife did that. She pulled up the separator and just combined them all.
8: But
9: and
8: not, then that's oh, all. I don't mind regular
7: I
8: and caramel.
7: Divorce her,
8: but the cheese and caramel, no. No, that'll start a fire.
7: The film room says Whataburger mustard on popcorn.
9: Ooh, I love Whataburger
8: mustard.
9: I'm
8: not mustard. Anti. I'll
7: That's
8: try that.
7: Crazy.
9: I love Whataburger mustard.
7: Whataburger does have great mustard. They've got great condiments in general.
8: The hot ketchup.
9: We always buy the ketchup.
8: Yeah.
9: We always buy the ketchup and mustard from
8: there. Whataburger mustard on popcorn.
9: Right. Mm. Or Whataburger mustard for your rub on the brisket.
8: Well, I've used that before.
7: I kind of forget how good Whataburger mustard is because I rarely get just a regular Whataburger anymore. I always get patty melts.
8: And they use mustard on the... That's right.
7: Or the honey chicken strip sandwich. And there's no mustard on patty melts or honey barbecue. So when I get a Whataburger, I'm always like, oh, man, they do have great mustard.
8: They do. Who gave us that? I'm going to try that.
7: The film room.
8: The film room? Well done. Well, a guy who says film room, he knows popcorn.
7: I will
8: trust what he has to say.
7: Claymore says, same, Rob. No butter. I'm lactose intolerant. Man, all you guys
8: I don't know what that... I'm not sure that crap's butter. I don't know what it is. I just can't deal with it.
7: I'm telling you guys, lactose intolerance is like...
8: Sucks.
7: It just means you're soft. Like,
8: I'm
7: you just got to toughen up, man.
8: I'm soft.
7: If you're not willing to sit on the crapper for something you eat, then like... Yeah.
8: I don't know. Like, if you're not willing to drink something like this and know that you can't go to the bathroom for at least 15 minutes.
7: I all the time. I don't know why. Like, my wife is the same way. If she knows something's going to make her feel bad later, she won't eat it. I'm there for the short-term thrill.
8: You know what I mean? I've come, and I am now with you. And it happened in the last week where I had a bunch of cheese, and it got me so much after I made some poverty nachos. I woke up. After my third run to the throne, I was like, I ain't doing this again.
7: I know.
8: It's just not worth it.
7: I know for a fact, when I go to a Brazilian steakhouse, I'm not going to sleep really well because I'm going to be sweating all night.
8: Meat sweats.
7: But B, I'm going to feel miserable the next day. But at the time, I don't care about the future.
9: Yeah.
7: I only care about this moment, right now.
8: But I will say this. having dined with you, you eat more than the average human because you only eat once a day.
9: Yeah, you eat once a day. That's why.
8: So, yeah. I've seen you put back some food.
9: Yeah, dude. You did three trips at the buffet one time. I'm like, God, I'm barely on my first plate. You're on your third.
8: AJ can consume.
7: And the Chinese buffet is another thing. My wife won't do it because it makes her feel miserable later.
9: Yeah.
7: I know I'm going to feel bad about it later, but I don't care. I like the way Chinese buffet food tastes.
8: I kind of crossed the threshold where I'm kind of like, no, just not worth one more shrimp.
7: Josh says it's kind of like drinking, and that's true. I hate being hungover. But
9: you do it. You don't think about that.
7: But there's nothing you can do about it. It's a luck of the draw thing. You know, I wish that I didn't have to be hungover, but what can I do to stop it?
8: Well.
7: Not drink?
8: Turn to drugs.
7: Yeah. Yeah. Actually,
8: just say no, kids.
7: Ironically, last night, because I've been trying not to drink on the weekdays, but I had the Spurs game going and the Golden Knights game going, so I was double screening. I was excited for both games. I said, I'm going to partake a little.
8: I had a few.
7: I had some THC seltzers, and it's nice to wake up not feeling hungover.
9: See? But, that's why I don't drink.
7: But I do. Have you drank any of these THC seltzers? Have you tried?
9: No, I haven't never tried it. No.
7: Okay.
8: Is it like the Willy stuff?
7: You do feel a little bit of a fog on you the next day.
8: Yeah.
7: That you don't. it's not quite like a hangover, but.
8: Did you call it comfortably numb?
7: Yeah, a little bit. It's like, man, it makes, like, the drive-in, you feel like you got to focus a little bit more.
9: You're still high.
7: It takes a little longer to get the sleep out of your eyes. Yeah. C-Note says, I've never had the meat sweats. Is that really even
8: a real thing? It's a real thing.
7: It absolutely is. Yes, it is.
9: It's definitely a real thing.
8: And that's
9: thing.
8: A well-earned thing. That's kind of like the good kind of tired.
7: And we're close to Father's Day, which means I'm going to get the Brazilian steakhouse.
9: Okay.
7: And I know after I go there, I'm going to feel awful. But I don't care. It's worth it, man. It's worth it.
8: I've been with you. We ate 3 barbecue meals in 4 hours.
7: Oh, yeah. Yeah.
8: 3 full meals in 4 hours.
7: Yeah. Oh, wow. It was 4 meals.
8: 4 meals in 4 hours.
9: See?
8: You want to talk about the meat sweats.
7: All right. Let's take a quick break. We'll be right back. Morning Huddle 94.1.
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0: Casinos is where the hell you buy the THC seltzer online. Oh, you get those THC seltzers at Specs. Most breweries have their own that they're making now.
1: Willie Nelson has his own.
0: Yeah, he's got his own. That's like a booze substitute. It's like you mix it in with your favorite cocktail mix. Like you use it instead of booze, and get you there. I had the mistake last night though of letting my son grab my.
1: Does your son drink them?
0: No. He's got his own. That's like a booze.

0: close.
1: You know, he doesn't have any idea how close he was to getting replaced.
0: No.
1: I'll make another one look just like you.
0: Yeah, it was, although...
2: An exchange student?
0: Yeah. Although I'm snipped, and now my wife recently doesn't have a uterus anymore. But
1: we'll go find one.
0: Yeah. We'll grow one in a lab.
1: We will raise him as our own. He'll wear your clothes. He'll look a lot like you.
0: But he was... grateful. He was getting them for me from the little... My kegerator is now a beer fridge.
2: Oh, all right. Because
0: I got rid of my giant beer fridge. But so he brought me the first two, and I drank. And these are 10 milligrams each. So, and by the way, this is all perfectly legal, purchased in Texas.
1: Yes. What's the time frame on this?
0: The course of the Spurs game.
1: So over 3 hours, you had three of those. And
0: I had
1: a total of 45 milligrams.
0: Yeah, the third one that he brought me was 25 milligrams, and I didn't realize it until it was already gone. So I was going for...
1: So you didn't care the Spurs lost at all.
0: I barely even noticed.
1: You got any of that Cholula?
0: And I'm not like you guys. I casually partake.
2: Oh.
0: I was going for here, and I ended up here.
2: See?
1: It's a party.
0: Yeah.
2: But you woke up better.
0: Yeah. It's better than, like, if I drank a bunch of whiskey, I would have felt like crap today. Oh, imagine if I drank all that whiskey that I would have liked to drink last night and then come into this 90-degree studio, how miserable I'd feel right now.
3: Oh, no, you would have sent me to get coffee.
0: Dude. Yeah.
2: Easily.
0: Iced, 100%.
1: Yeah. Iced coffee.
0: And I would have had to have food, too. Like, I couldn't.
3: I'll go through Chick-fil-A next time to get their breakfast.
0: I feel pretty good now.
3: Although,
0: it would have been better to have... three tens than two tens and an accidental 25.
1: Truth.
0: Always read the label, kids.
2: Yeah.
0: Always read the label.
1: Well, you read it. You just read it too late.
2: Yeah.
0: Yeah, I read it, like, after the fact.
1: So read it early.
0: Yeah, read it before you drink it.
1: Before you intake.
0: Yeah, that's kind of the thing.
1: That's a good life lesson.
0: Yeah, Vic has to do, like, Vic reads the label on foods before he eats them.
1: Because he doesn't want to die.
0: It defeats the purpose if he, like, eat something and then it's going to kill him, and then he looks at the packaging and says, this is bad for me.
2: It has that much sugar?
0: Yeah.
2: I'm done.
0: C-Note says, I saw Willie's cocktail. It's $71 a bottle.
1: Well, what?
0: Yeah. I mean, how much is a bottle of booze?
1: I don't know. It's more than I thought it would be.
0: No, that's about standard. Like, again, if you're having that, if you're doing that instead of boozing... It's about right. I mean, $70.
1: Does it last like a typical handle?
0: Yeah.
1: Okay.
0: Yeah, it's the same same amount. It's the same ratio you would use in a cocktail. So, yeah.
1: Does it have the look and feel of Willie?
2: Is that it?
0: Yeah. Redheaded stranger.
2: Wow.
0: Yep. Willie's Remedy is the name of the brand, I believe.
2: Hold on. Let me get through this.
0: Yeah. I don't know if we can do... I don't know if we're allowed to do endorsements for weed drinks, but I would.
1: For a minute there, we were. But that was another company at another age.
0: What's it say, Vic?
2: $169 for two bottles and a custom glass.
1: I got a fancy glass?
0: Yeah, but this is like the...
2: That's a bundle.
0: This is a limited edition. So this is like buying...
2: Oh, yeah.
0: Now imagine you're going to buy a single barrel bourbon. Like, yeah, it's going to be a little more expensive. But they've got like a base model, too, that you can get that's not as expensive as that.
2: Okay. Let me go.
0: But what I like are those pre-canned.
2: Yeah, this is more doable.
0: Yeah, yeah. And they usually come between 5 and there's some go all the way up to 50 milligrams per can.
1: Good grief.
0: Which when it's 50 milligrams, it tastes like you're licking the inside of a bong. It's
2: might as well just drink bong water.
0: Yeah, it's rough to get down, but it'll get the job done.
3: Hey, you could subscribe and save.
0: That's right. That's right. They just deliver
3: it monthly. Maybe by drone.
0: What a world we live in where, like, you can just have delivery of weed to your house whenever you feel like it.
1: It's like you live in other 38 states.
0: I know.
1: That will allow that.
0: I know. Miguel says Green Botanicals in downtown Seguin has a THC slushy that will... buck you up.
1: It is a bold new world.
0: Yep.
2: Nice.
1: See, yep, I can drive to them and get that legally, but I can't get a daiquiri.
0: Exactly.
2: Right?
1: It's a daiquiri.
0: The rules we all have to live by. It's garbage, man. It's garbage.
2: Let's see what these shots are.
0: Oh, that's like a...
2: like a five-hour energy.
0: It is. Dude, it's amazing how much they can pack into a small...

0: I was when I went to Austin. Was it last weekend or 2 weeks ago for the concert?
1: Yeah, yeah.
0: Mm-hmm. And I went to the one of the little. And now this is on 4th Street, and it's like 4th and Lavaca, like which is but it's like the gayest part of downtown Austin. It, like all the little gay bars are in a row right there, and then on the corner there is a weed shop. So there's like rainbow flag, weed flag. And I went in before the show, and I was like, I just want a nice little, you know, a nice little buzz to get me through the show.
2: Yeah.
0: And I bought a caramel, like a little square caramel piece.
2: Okay, I know what you're talking about. Okay.
0: That little caramel piece had 50 milligrams of THC in it. And I'm talking about like a one, maybe a half inch cube. Ow. You know what I mean? Like, how do they pack so much into one little thing?
3: Oh, they'll fit it in there.
1: Science.
0: Science is amazing.
3: It's
0: man.
3: All Keef. It's all Keef.
0: And that's why, like, the you can get those cans that have 5 milligrams, or you can take this 5 hour energy size shot and it's got 10. Like,
3: yeah, I love this. Look, it says alcohol and no hangover, zero alcohol, no and hangover. Right?
0: Yep.
3: It comes in. THC 10 milligram shot. It's federally legal, and they have a military. Oh, I thought it said military discount.
0: Whoa, I was like, damn.
3: You go, girl.
1: Don't ask, don't tell.
3: And then 20 calories per shot.
0: Imagine.
3: Who cares about that?
0: Potheads worried about calorie intake.
3: Who cares? Hey, so a 12 pack is $84, and it looks like a 5 hour energy bottle.
1: That stuff ain't cheap.
0: How much? Where would 10 milligrams get you, Vic? Probably nowhere, huh?
3: Nah. I'd need about 20.
1: I've never even tried anything like this. I have no idea. But my senses would be like 3-2 beer.
0: You don't like edibles.
1: No,
0: you
1: really
0: like you like
1: flour.
0: Yeah. But do you know how many milligrams would take to get you to where you want to be?
1: No. My plug doesn't have that info on it. It's not on the label.
0: What's funny is I don't either, and I just experiment randomly. I just go for it sometimes, and that's how I ended up taking 500 milligrams one time, which is while I say it was a terrible decision, I do think it's something everybody should try at least once in their life. 500 milligrams of THC, just to see where the road takes you.
1: It's not where you're going. There's no roads.
0: See if you're temporarily paralyzed.
1: Where we're going, like, there's no roads. You're going to float through this little escapade.
0: And Pumbaa says, grow your own weed. It's easy. Infusing is even easier. That's illegal, Pumbaa. We're talking about legal.
2: Yeah.
0: Legal. We don't want to go to prison. Do we
1: live in prison?
0: Does Rob look like he'd survive in the pen?
1: Hey, I've done some hard time.
0: You man. Haven't done hard time.
1: Yeah, I've done some hard. Wrote a little song about it.
0: Well, there was one time when I was in... when I was in Nashville, I'd been detained, and I was sitting in the cell with clearly a meth head, and when you get to the city jail in Nashville, they do a test on you, like they poke you, and if your arm puffs up real big, it's a good thing because it means you don't have hepatitis. But if it doesn't puff up, then they need to be concerned. Well, the guy that I was sharing the cell with was extremely inebriated and extremely irritated because he was off of his medicine for a little bit. And he now I know he didn't have hepatitis, which was the good news, but he was scratching and clawing at that lump that the hepatitis shot had made until he started bleeding, like spray bleeding on the walls. You would never survive a day in that.
1: I've spent hard time in the Jordanton clink.
0: Oh, really?
1: I've spent 36 hours in the SA in San Antonio's county.
0: I've done some hard time. Vic, you ever done time?
3: Nope.
0: You never been arrested?
3: Never.
0: Man, you're soft.
1: It's always for stupid stuff. Like, what are you in here for?
0: Oh,
1: cable theft?
0: Yeah.
1: I turned my cable box to the wrong channel.
0: All right, let's take a break. We'll be right back. We'll talk about the game coming up tonight. It's the Morning Huddle 94.1.
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5: Good morning. We've had a busy morning rush hour with slick streets, so it continues 35 southbound, the off-ramp to 1604. This wreck has a connector ramp blocked, so almost a 10-minute delay. This has you stop and go from FM 3009. This is the accident where an officer crashed his motorcycle on slick roads. 410 westbound approaching Callahan, 2 right lanes blocked with a wreck. On Loop 410 westbound approaching Callahan, this wreck has 2 right lanes blocked. Did clear the wreck at 410 southbound, that off-ramp to Ray Ellison. I'm Debbie Alcacer, KTSA, Time Saver Traffic.
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1: The NBA All-Rookie Team was announced, and Spurs rookie guard Dylan Harper was elected first team. He joined Mavs Rookie of the Year Cooper Flagg, the Hornets' Con Kneipel, Sixers' wings VJ Edgecombe, and Grizzlies' Cedric Coward on the first team. In NFL news, the Pittsburgh Steelers quarterback Aaron Rodgers confirmed that 2026 will be his last year wearing yellow pants. He'll retire at the conclusion of his 22nd season.
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0: It's like a pot of whales.
1: I know. I saw something today that I'm not sure I really believe.

0: Yeah, I gotta fade it out. It's gonna cuss.
1: Oh, okay, yeah, go ahead. We better do that.
2: Christopher Nolan,
1: one of my favorites,
2: who is he's in the news now for The Odyssey, which is his next big film. But he, you may know him for doing movies like Interstellar and Oppenheimer and Inception.
1: Didn't
2: and
1: he do one of the Batman,
2: The Dark Knight.
1: Yeah.
2: So he's
1: good movies.
2: Very, very well respected. Well thought of director.
1: Yeah, he's one of the big five. I would say.
2: He says that he's never used email or owned a smartphone.
1: Okay.
2: Do you believe that?
1: No.
2: I don't really either.
1: Well, it's kind of like when you say, well, I've never used it, but I've got three assistants standing right beside me that do.
2: He's 55 years old. Now, if Martin Scorsese said, I've never used email, I'd go, okay.
1: Well, even then, you go.
2: It's surprising, but okay.
1: But how does he say he gets through life?
2: I mean, I think he's just got a phone. Like he...
3: A flip phone?
2: Yeah. Like a phone that doesn't connect to the internet. Like that calls and texts.
3: A burner, is what they call it.
1: Yeah, just got a burner. Like so he uses a cellular
2: device. He has
1: device.
2: A cell phone. It's just not an internet-connected cell phone.
1: The only problem with that is the majority of people communicate now via text.
2: Yes.
1: And if you call somebody, they're going to text you back.
2: I don't like when people call me.
1: Yeah, text
2: me. My brother is a caller and not a texter, and I'm a texter.
1: Well, there's some people that I only talk with, and there are some people I only text with.
2: Who decides, them or you?
1: Well, it's just over time we have developed the kind, like my brother and I, we only talk. We very rarely text. We're talking.
2: Really?
1: And we have a scheduled time. We talk every day at certain times. We don't need to text because we talk every day. But if we do text, it's an addendum to the call. And then if there's most of my friends and people that I'm in contact with regularly, the phone call is in reaction to the text. I'm confirming something in the text quickly, but I'm not calling to firm up what the text was. The text is the message, is the conversation.
2: That's the thing, yeah.
1: I don't know how you live like that. I don't know how you can survive in the modern era and say, well, I don't text.
2: Well, he does text.
1: Oh.
2: He just, he does the kind of texting.
1: Well, you have to hit it three times for
2: yes.
1: the A. Oh, God.
2: Yeah.
1: That's one of the reasons that no one texted back then, because it took twice as long.
2: Well, no, I agree. But like, how long would you be able to go without...
1: I will literally...
2: You look up everything on your phone.
1: Everything. And if I leave the house and I realize I don't have my phone, I'll turn around and come back. I don't care where I am. I cannot get through the day. I can't get through the next hour without my phone near. It is the hub to my existence.
2: Yeah.
1: I mean, and I'm not alone. I wish I was in his place, but I don't know how you could exist.
2: Now, Claymore says he's got an assistant. AJ, life these days ain't set up for functioning without technology or electronics. He probably, like...
1: Yeah, he's got somebody standing beside him.
2: From business stuff, I'm guessing he's got an agent who deals with almost all of that stuff for him.
1: But at some point, you go home, and you're alone.
2: Yeah.
1: You know what I mean? At some point, somebody needs to communicate with you, and they're probably not going to call you.
2: But how great would it be if you could go home and not have to answer a bunch of emails and do things like that? Like, you were just home and chilling.
1: Ooh.
2: You wouldn't know how to live.
1: Ooh.
2: You wouldn't know how to...
4: I'd prefer that.
1: How does he consume his porn?
4: Yeah.
2: Like,
4: I don't like the fact that people can just call me at any time. And I want it the old days.
1: Oh,
4: you know, if I left the house, you missed me. I'm not home.
1: Well, it doesn't mean I'm going to answer your call, but I need to know you called.
2: Like, I wish that my job didn't require me to have social media.
1: Oh,
2: you know what
1: yeah,
2: I mean? Like,
1: yeah.
2: when I stop doing radio, I won't have social media because I don't feel the need to communicate with strangers constantly.
1: How are you going
2: to
1: abide by your social media influencing schedule?
2: I'm not going to be. I'm not going to be a very good social media influencer.
1: When that alarm goes off, what are you going to do?
2: It's a good question. It's something that is going.
1: How will people know what you had for breakfast yesterday?
2: I don't know that they will actually.
4: Or what brand of seltzer did you buy
1: yeah,
4: this time?
1: Man, how are we going
4: to
1: know?
4: We need to know.
1: We have to
4: know.
2: I know the world is very. They're desperate to know. Some would say.
4: Yeah.
2: But no, those things will be a secret at that point.
1: Just think of how successful Nolan could have been.
2: I know, right?
1: I mean, he could have been the best of all time.
2: Instead, he's a big loser.
1: Instead, he's doing stuff like Interstellar. Trash.
2: Oh, yeah. I wouldn't mind not when I go to the river, my phone doesn't work. And that is some of the best times I have.
5: I get itchy.
2: Really?
5: I need to know.
2: Like when you go hunting, does your phone always work?
1: You go or I hunt out. I can sit in my blind and watch a football game.
2: Oh man.
1: These are great times we live in, boys. Great times.
2: I like when my signal's out and I can just like.
1: That's why I was blind on the top of the hill.
4: Yeah, there's certain fishing area in Port Aransas where it's a dead spot and I love it.
1: No, I don't want
4: I love it.
1: I need to know.
2: Yeah. Now I don't want to have my kids if there's no internet.
1: Oh,
2: that'd be miserable.
1: Yeah, that's insufferable. But I got to keep up with my stock quotes.
2: Like Claymore says, my kids and my brothers are the only people I talk to on the phone. A few veteran friends I'm close to. For me, my brother likes to talk on the phone. I'll text him and he'll call me. My mom's an old person. She likes to talk on the phone. It hurts her hands to text too much, so I talk to my mom on the phone if she wants to talk. But for most people, I ain't trying to answer the phone if you call me. If you call me, you're going to get voicemail, and then I'll text you, hey, everything cool?
1: Yeah, you better be in jail or the hospital.
4: Yeah, if you get a call from me straight up with no text before.
1: Jail or hospital, right?
4: Yeah, it's one of the two.
2: Disaster struck.
4: Yeah, I need a kidney. Do you know anybody? That's what that call is.
1: That's the standard bat signal from Vic. Yeah.
4: I had a kidney in the clouds.
2: It's so funny. My brother, who, like I said, is the one who always wants to talk on the phone. We had some family news that he did not like hearing the other day.
1: You got texted.
2: And I called him and told him this news, and he said, "Bro, why didn't you just send this in a text so I could pretend like I didn't get it, pretend it didn't happen?
1: I didn't actually read it. It's not real."
2: Yeah. All right. Let's take a quick break. We'll wrap up hour number three. Man, the show's flying by here on a small Friday,
1: it's
2: Rob.
1: It's crazy from the heat.
2: All right. We'll be right back. I am a bit delirious. It's the Morning Huddle 94.1.
1: Hey, San Antonio, I got some bad news for you. You got a drinking problem. And it's not because of a Spurs loss or anything like that. It's the water we're drinking. While fantastic for sweet tea, and it makes some pretty good beer, I'll tell you what, there's some stuff in it you don't want in your pipes, you don't want in your dishwasher or your washing machine, you don't want it on your skin or your hair because it just dries you out and it slowly grays your whites and it just ruins appliances over time. 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
15: 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Jalen Hurts didn't go to the wedding. Jalen Hurts, according to TMZ, is the godfather to AJ Brown's child. 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
2: Bob wants to know, Vic, did you shower before you came in this morning?
4: I shower every morning.
2: Okay.
4: And I shower before I go to bed, too.
2: Okay. Oh, you're a double shower
16: you're
2: guy.
16: You're a double dude, huh?
4: Yeah.
2: Double dip.
16: Well, I go to bed with my daily dirt.
4: No, the evening shower is a thorough one, you know, nice and clean. When I wake up, it's more of a wake-up shower, you know, real quick. Yeah. But now I need another one when I get home. I'm all sweaty.
2: I know the words to this one, too. Hey, did you see Joey Chestnut, who recently pleaded guilty to a misdemeanor battery charge?
4: What?
2: He got wasted in Indiana and slapped a guy in the face during an argument. He later admitted that he'd been drinking and says he doesn't really remember the confrontation.
16: And, you know, when he says that, he's had like 195 beers.
2: Right. He was sentenced to 180 days of probation, but good news. The judge has approved his request to travel to New York to defend his title on July 4th. That's an America First judge.
16: That's right.
2: You get a lot of America First is, oh, we need wars overseas, we need upspending, blah, blah, blah. Yeah. That's the lie of America.
16: You take down Kobayashi.
2: This is, we have to protect what's ours on our home soil.
16: What do we do best?
2: Hot dog champions.
16: Eat bunches and bunches of hot dogs at once.
2: Major League Eating says the incident won't affect his eligibility because it happened outside of one of their events. Don't. Had he slapped someone at a Major League Eating event, it would have been bad.
16: Yeah, you don't tarnish the fork. Don't tarnish the fork.
2: Yeah, but Joey Chestnut, the 17-time Nathan's champion.
16: Well, what's that guy, Kobayashi?
2: No. Kobayashi's old for news. No, he's retired.
16: Do it anymore?
2: No, I think he's retired, yeah.
16: Well, he'd had a chance if he'd have come back.
2: Remember all his teeth fell out?
16: Well, he didn't need them.
2: Yeah. He missed the 2024 because of a sponsorship dispute.
16: Yeah, that was unfortunate.
2: But
16: America
2: came back
16: bounced
2: next
16: back,
2: year,
16: yeah.
2: And we bounced back.
16: Our long
2: and
16: nightmare was
2: 2026, I've got a feeling America will rise
16: America.
2: Again. 1 hour to go. It's the Morning Huddle 94.1.

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1: Good morning. We've had a busy morning rush hour with slick streets, so it continues 35 southbound, the out ramp to 1604. This wreck has a connector ramp blocked, so almost a 10-minute delay. This has to stop and go from FM 3009. This is the accident where an officer crashed his motorcycle on slick roads. 410 westbound approaching Callahan, two right lanes blocked with a wreck. On Loop 410 westbound approaching Callahan, this wreck has two right lanes blocked. Did clear the wreck at 410 southbound, that off-ramp to Ray Ellison. I'm Debbie Alcacer, KTSA, Time Saver Traffic.
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17: In the NBA, the San Antonio Spurs went down to the OKC Thunder last night, 122-113. Series now tied 1-1. It was a great game. If you like wrestling, the SGA went 39-2. Wemby went with 21-17-6-4 and survived several muggings. The Spurs did have 21 turnovers that turned into 27 Thunder points. Game 3 will be back in the Frost tomorrow night at 7:30.
0: 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Welcome to the Morning Huddle with AJ Hoffman and Rob Thompson. 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
2: Good morning, everybody. 9:01 on the Morning Huddle.
18: It's a small Friday that we have not acknowledged.
2: It is a small Friday.
18: Treat it as such.
2: And tomorrow's game day, baby.
18: Game day, getaway day. People headed down to the beach. Everybody is the beginning. Hey, and if you're heading down to the beach, North Padre, Rockport, Port A.
19: It's raining.
18: 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Good bar. If you're going to be down there, you might as well go to a bar.
19: Yeah.
18: The boys will be down there tomorrow.
2: Hey, I looked at my schedule. I'm going to go to the game tomorrow.
18: Okay, we're going. All right, Spurs fans. The Morning Huddle will be in the building tomorrow night.
2: Yes. Yes.
18: Prepare yourself.
2: Are you going to wear your pink shirt that you got from the last round?
18: No.
2: Oh.
18: I have a sense they'll give us a new one.
2: Oh, okay.
18: We'll get a new one.
2: Okay.
18: But we're media. We can't show
2: partiality. No, you don't want to show bias.
18: So I'm going to steal a few and bring them home.
2: Yes.
19: Nice. Mexicano.
2: That's right. That's right. All right. There is a game tonight. Game two of Cleveland and New York. Game one, you talk about soul-snatching victories. I think that it wouldn't shock me at all if Cleveland curled up in a ball and died. I heard them talking to Max Strus yesterday, like at practice, like the pregame before the Spurs game. They were at the Cavs practice talking about, you know, what went wrong, and he's like, yeah, we just didn't keep our foot on the gas and blah, blah, blah. Can you imagine giving up a 22-point lead with under 8 minutes to go, getting outscored, I think, 43-8?
18: Yeah, it was a 43-8 run.
2: How do you come back from that?
18: I can't. I can't imagine having never even seen that thing before. Then you add in the layer of, this is just another colossal collapse by Donovan Mitchell. Just another in a series. And,
2: yeah.
18: And this isn't his first team that he's just collapsed in
2: even
18: the
2: though,
18: playoff.
2: Well, and Harden, too.
18: No, and Harden, too.
2: But this did, I don't know. How much blame do you put on Mitchell? It felt like
18: James Harden.
2: Built the giant lead.
18: Yeah, I blame James Harden because I saw him being the victim. But the long-term ramifications on the Donovan Mitchell perception might not ever go away.
2: Yeah.
18: I mean, that game, remember the pregame buildup? You know, Donovan Mitchell finally home in New York, gets to play in the Garden on a team that's good enough. And for 2.5 quarters, three and a half quarters, really, he really wasn't great. He was good enough. And then the collapse, the long-term ramifications for Donovan Mitchell, it could be, okay, you are now that guy. You're Mr. Stat. And you're not Mr. W. And it might not ever change. This could permanently change my perception of Donovan Mitchell. Into you're a stat dude. Just can't, you'll never deliver a win.
2: I mean, they've got a pair of them on that squad.
18: And the prototypical one right in front of them. And the combination of the two has just been horrible. I just can't imagine that Cleveland will look that bad again. But on the other side of that, I can't imagine coming back from that. You know?
2: It's so funny because I love their front court guys so much. And I really do. I like Donovan Mitchell. I want him to succeed.
18: I do too, but at some point, bro.
2: But I love Evan Mobley. I think guys like him, like an elite defender who can also score. I like Jared Allen's game. I like Max Strus. But
18: the combination of
2: James Harden is an overwhelming cancer that you cannot defeat. Cannot beat it.
18: And, you know, we talked about prior to the playoffs that last month of the regular season, what a good trade that had turned out to be with the Clippers. Harden had subjugated himself, and they'd gotten rid of a wild card, and the team was playing well, and Harden's, you know, actually passing and not, you know, dominating the game and other stats like turnovers and flops. And then he reverts back to himself.
2: Turned back into a pumpkin. You are what you are.
18: Yeah, we are what you thought you were, and what a nightmare for Cleveland.
2: I expect a high-scoring game, too. Totals 216.5 again. Here's a stat you may be interested in. And if you'd paid attention to this stat last night, you would have won as well. The over in game twos after a game one went to overtime is 13-8. The over in all playoff games directly following an overtime game, 30-21. So there is a what suffers the most on tired legs? Defense. Yep.
18: And that's, you know, that's such a nightmare for coaches because that's not what they preach.
2: No.
18: You rest on offense.
2: Yeah, but at some point, like, and you saw it last night, even with Wimby. Like, Wimby was not the force on defense that he has been most of these playoffs. He was tired legs, and he, especially in the fourth quarter, like, there were shots that the Thunder put up that in game one, Wimby would have come across the screen to SWAT.
18: Right.
2: And he just made business decisions. No, I'm not going to go after that one.
18: Yeah, he was never going to hit a second defender. He'd defend that first one pretty good, but he wasn't going to come off and help on the double team. He wasn't getting there in time. He wasn't extending all the way. I mean, he was giving the tertiary hand up step toward a guy, and a lot of times at 7'5", that's enough. But these guys practice against Chet Holmgren. They're used to shooting over a tall dude, and they did. And they looked it. They hit shots that. Teams that normally play against Wimby just can't get over him. They're used to throwing shots over a great shot blocker. So they made those shots, but they didn't make them in game one. And we'll never know how tired that starting five was. We'll never truly know what yesterday was like. I mean, it was a yeoman's effort, and it's one of those things in a post game you give. There's reasons and excuses for losses. That's not an excuse. Wimby was exhausted in the fourth quarter. I'm not mad at him for that. I mean, you in two games he's put together two games where he's played what? We're at like 90 minutes. I mean, he got 40 last night, right? So at like 40, 86 minutes in two games. He's never done that in his life.
2: So game two of Knicks Cavs, if defense is what struggles the most, who does that benefit? I think it benefits the Knicks.
18: I think so, too, because Cleveland's going to win with defense.
2: Yeah, Cleveland is the team that relies much more on their defense to be good. The Knicks can score. The Knicks are going to score.
18: They're thermonuclear right now. That last, in the fourth, they couldn't miss. I mean, they just found their depth. Just like the way they beat Philadelphia, that team is shooting as well as any team I've seen in the playoffs in a minute, since Golden State, quite frankly. Four dudes are hitting shots. Four.
2: The other thing, Mikal Bridges, his point total is 13.5. And watching that first game, the Cavs are insistent on having Sam Merrill be the guy to guard Mikal Bridges, and he can't. Mikal Bridges is going to get his again because they're too stubborn to change that.
18: That's interesting because I would have thought on paper Merrill would be a good guy to go cover him, but his lateral quickness just isn't there. He can't keep him from the rim.
2: He is not. He's too fast, and that Mikal Bridges had his way in game one. I like him in game two to have a big – and it's only – his number in game one was 12.5.
18: What'd he get?
2: 18. I think he'll get close to that. It only moved to 13.5. I think he's going to go over that easy.
18: So. He's a gamer, too. The bigger the game, Mikal seems to play better.
2: Yep. So I'm going to go. I think the Knicks probably win by double digits. I think it's a very high-scoring game. I think Mikal Bridges gets the job done tonight over 13.5. That's the way I'll be wagering on this game.
18: Do you think Brunson stays as ridiculously hot as he was?
2: His number, like, you've got to pay a tax on him now.
18: And Cleveland, if I'm Cleveland, who do I take out first? What's the guy that cannot beat me?
2: Karl-Anthony Towns.
18: And I think that's what you have to do. And that allows Brunson just a free roam on the weak side of the defense. That's a prescription for a pretty easy sweep.
2: It's kind of like when they were playing the Timberwolves. It was so important for the Spurs to take away Jaden McDaniels and Julius Randle because you just kind of assume Anthony Edwards is going to get his no matter who's on him, no matter how much you throw at him. And when Julius Randle got shut down, it made it a lot easier for the Spurs. I think Karl-Anthony Towns is that guy for the Knicks. You just assume that Brunson's going to get his. Make sure that Karl-Anthony Towns doesn't put up 25 on you because then you're dead.
18: If Brunson is not going to be my choice to remove, I have to attack him on defense.
2: I have
18: to make them pay a price. And I think of all the things they did to try to milk the clock in the third quarter was they didn't attack him. And if you attack him, you do a couple things. You get him in what will be obvious foul trouble, or you get them into weird switches where you can utilize your bigs again. And they got lost there. And for me, I think Karl-Anthony Towns is the most important offensive factor because he spreads the court and opens up stuff for Brunson. So you got to take him out. You can't let him do that. But if Brunson, if he has 8 or 9 assists, there's no way you beat the Knicks. There's just no way because he's going to get his 25.
2: All right, coming up next, everybody's favorite weekly segment, AJ Laughs at Lady Basketball. It's the Morning Huddle on 94.1.
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1: Good morning. As you get into your midday commute, we do have a few stalls. All of these are off to the shoulder. 410 westbound Cherry Ridge, I-10 westbound at Wurzbach, and 1604 southbound Petranko. I-10 westbound FM-1516, that stall is off to the left shoulder. Now, if you guys see something we're not talking about, call us on the traffic tip line. We'll check it out, 210-785-2601. I'm Debbie Alcacer, KTSA. Time saver.
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0: 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It's the Morning Huddle with A.J. Hoffman and Rob Thompson.
2: Ah, yes. One of my favorite songs. Baby, when I think about you, think about love. Oh, yeah.
6: Darling, don't live without you. And your love.
2: Rob, we need harmony if you're gonna. If this is gonna work.
18: This is a good song that I've won, that's already suffering. I'm not gonna add to the pain
2: of my yesterday. See how they harmonize and it sounds better?
19: Yeah.
2: Help me out.
18: I'm not sure you're helping.

0: Yeah! Hey, we got a new thing here. We've got the breathtaking play from last night's game, powered by the City of San Antonio Metro Health.
1: So how do you take your health?
2: It's the breathtaking play.
3: Oh my goodness!
2: From last night's game, powered by the City of San Antonio Metro Health.
0: Yeah, you may have noticed there was at least one highlight, and I think it was number one on the SportsCenter top 10 today.
1: And it was lost in the flow of the game.
0: Because the Spurs spent the next 45 seconds to a minute just getting roasted.
1: Dunk of the year stuff. Man.
0: One of the best dunks of the playoffs, certainly. Woo. Steph Castle bringing it, and he almost broke Isaiah Hartenstein's fingers.
1: Well, was that a dunk or a thrunk?
0: I mean,
1: his hand never really touched the rim. He threw it through.
0: Yeah, but I mean, he was so far above the rim. Well, like a thrunk feels like it's minimizing.
1: Well, it shouldn't. The thrunk, you got to be up there to do it.
0: Well, here's what you heard.
4: Corner pitch to Sell as Wembanyama inside. He had Joe, so he's got more attention.
1: Uh-oh.
4: Oh my goodness! Stephon Castle, welcome to this earth. How good is that? That's him, the top of the restricted area, outside of it, over the big fella at 7 feet.
0: Incredible play, and that is the breathtaking play from last night's game. Every player needs a game plan, and so does managing asthma. During Asthma Awareness Month, the City of San Antonio Metro Health reminds you that asthma doesn't have to keep you off the court, sidelines, or playgrounds. Work with your healthcare team, know your triggers, and stay ready to play. And, of course, go Spurs, go. So there you go. After every Spurs game, we will have a breathtaking play from last night's game, and that was certainly it. Steph Castle, what a throwdown on Isaiah Hartenstein. And his fingers, like, I'm telling you, if Castle had followed through a little further, he would have broken his fingers clean off.
1: Yammed. Yammed.
0: And then he wouldn't have been able to pull his hair because he wouldn't have had any fingers.
1: Yeah.
0: You know how hard it is to pull somebody's hair if you have no fingers, only a thumb? It's very difficult. Hey, you guys may know me for my opinions on lady basketball.
5: Right.
0: And guess what? I've got another one.
5: Okay.
0: Caitlin Clark, who hardly played at all last season, is the face of lady basketball.
1: She's the Grand Marshal of the Indianapolis 500.
0: Yeah, big star. Last night was the fifth game of the season for the Fever. Mind you, of a 40-game schedule. And now that these ladies have gotten paid, here we go. She did not play in the game last night. She sat out.
5: Of course.
0: And it's not because she was hurt. According to Scott Agnes, who is a Indiana Pacers and Fever beat reporter, Caitlin Clark has been ruled out of the game as part of a, quote, strategic management plan for the season.
1: Well,
0: it's 40 games!
1: Well, NBA guys, we can't. If you're a fan of the NBA, you can't laugh at this.
0: Oh, I can. Well, because I laugh at it with the NBA. I don't understand it.
1: I mean,
0: But at least I can say, you know what? They play 82 games. That's a lot. They stretch this WNBA season out where they play like two games a week.
1: Mm-hmm.
0: You've played four games and you're already starting the strategic management
1: plan. That's the symbol of how important you are by how little they make you play. You're so important, we don't even need you to play.
0: Well, they won without her yesterday, so she wasn't important at all. They're 2-2 with her, 1-0 without her. I'm just saying that's a better percentage.
1: What's the injury?
0: There isn't one.
1: What are they worried about?
0: Making sure she's not tired. So every fifth game?
1: Is that what it is? Every fifth game? Is that what they're doing?
0: Well, that's what it is. I mean, that's just what it is so far. Played four, taking one off.
1: Does the WNBA have rules that you can only do it at home?
0: I don't know. I don't know the WNBA's rules. I don't even know if they play real basketball. I don't know what that game is. But what I do know is if you're playing a 40-game season that lasts almost 5 months, the season lasts, and you're asked to play 40 times in damn near 5 months, and you've got to load manage, what are we doing? I mean,
1: they're big-time athletes now.
0: Oh,
1: they get load managed.
0: Gosh.
1: Four games. I didn't. Honestly, I knew the season had begun. I didn't know how long. So they've all played four or five games.
0: Yes, and you're already load managing four games into the season. Even Claymore says, even I couldn't defend it, AJ, as much as I support Lady Basketball. It's ridiculous. It's ridiculous. Five games? You can't play five games in a row?
1: Again, I look at the NBA, and I see it happen there, so I have to be equally mad at the sport that I do enjoy.
0: You know what? I don't love it in the NBA either, but at least the NBA, they're playing back-to-backs. They're playing 82 games. It's a physical game where dudes are getting hammered on all the... Okay, this is four games into the season.
1: And I can't justify either one. And I think the NBA is... And if you ask the old-school NBA types, that's ridiculously soft that the NBA is doing. So it is the product of what we have now. Your star's got to be on TV. Your star's got to play. And you got to be playing when people are watching. And I guess they're waiting for when people pay attention to the WNBA. I didn't even know it had begun, honestly. I hadn't been paying any attention.
0: Would she be load managing if the deal that got signed this offseason hadn't gotten signed?
1: Because they need to sign the deal.
0: If that deal were coming up this next offseason, you think she'd be load managing five games?
1: Yeah, she'd be playing.
0: So now they got some money. Now I'm not going to play.
1: Yeah.
0: Get out of here.
1: Yeah, this is the modern basketball world. Need you fresh.
0: This Lady Basketball is such a joke. I don't care what anyone says. You can be mad at me. You can call me a sexist. I don't care.
3: Ridiculous.
0: You got one player that anybody cares about, and now she can't play five games in a row of a 40-game season? 40-game season? Give me a break. Give me a break. Claymore, WNBA featuring a player who averages 1 point per game on their attempt to market the game was atrocious. They're getting ripped on NBA on SiriusXM. The real Ren says, I don't like sushi, but I don't keep bringing up reasons why I don't like sushi. I just don't talk about it. Well, Ren, this is a sports talk radio show. It's where we talk about our opinions about sporting thoughts. And that's my opinion. Like, this show is about Rob and I's opinions on things.
1: I'm trying to... there's upheaval everywhere, except at the WNBA offices. They don't care. Is that where we're...
0: That's kind of what it sounds like. Everybody's mad.
1: In fact, when you say the entire story, it doesn't make any sense. Because you need to have her playing.
0: Yes!
1: And I keep seeing all this stuff about her being... She's completely healthy.
0: Yeah.
1: We're not managing anything.
0: No, she's fine. But I'm just... We got a plan for
1: her. This is just a back issue that we want to make sure we give the time to be...
0: Yeah.
1: We're not managing anything.
0: No, she's fine. But I'm just... We got a plan for her.
1: This is just a back issue that we want to make sure we give the time to...

0: want equal treatment, well, you're going to get equal treatment from me too, Bubba. If somebody, if there was an NBA player, and it's the same thing we bitch about with Joel Embiid, like, yeah, when he's on the floor, he's great, but when's he out there? Dude, and at least when Joel Embiid's missing games, they at least come up with an excuse. They at least say, oh, yeah, his knee's balky or his foot's bad. And it's almost always on a back-to-back. This isn't even that. You play twice a week. Twice a week, and you've played four games. You already need time off.
1: They say that her back gets out of line pretty quickly.
0: From carrying the whole league? Is that yeah. Well,
1: if in fact she was carrying the whole league, then I would buy it. But she's not even doing that.
0: She didn't even play last year. She was a ghost last year. I mean, man. I don't know.
1: This seems so amateurish. Like, you guys don't know what you're doing.
0: No, they don't. It's a dummy league.
1: Ask for some guidance.
0: Yep.
1: And if she's hurt, lie. Like a real NBA team would. Lie.
0: Alexander says, Caitlin needs time to make all her commercials. Yeah, that's probably about right. That's probably about right. WNBA scrambling for notoriety. Ren says, well, AJ, this is the YouTube comment section. We talk bleep about your opinions. That's okay. But don't ask why I'm giving my opinions on the radio show. That's literally what this job is. That's what we do, is give our opinions on the radio. To say, like, why are you doing that? Why do you talk about things that you don't like? Well, imagine I only talk about the things that I do like, Ren. Guess what? You would bitch about it. Yeah, you want to hear me go into detail on the hockey game last night? I can. But then you'll bitch about it. No one cares about hockey. I think the Ren radio show would be a big hit. A big hit. I think you should do it. Like, no, Vic, give him a chance. Give him a chance. He's got big ideas. He's program director.
2: All right, yeah.
0: The program director. All right.
2: Yeah, yeah.
0: We're going to give our opinions on what's going on in Hollywood next, a little thing we call Huddle on Hollywood. It's the Morning Huddle on 94.1.
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0: Thank you, Michael Jordan.
1: Well, and thank you, Fab Five.
0: Well, it was Michael.
1: They took it to the extreme. Michael, like, all right, we gotta fix this culture.
0: We went too far. We went to culottes. We went from the nutters all the way to shorts at the middle of your shin. We adjusted too far, but I understand why. Because you go back and no one needed to see Artis Gilmore in those little shorts. No one. No one benefited by that. No one was better off by that.
1: Well, that's what I'm going to be wearing tomorrow.
0: A whole lot going on down there. You're scaring the kids. Go put on some sweats.
1: We got to see what's going on in Hollywood. Stephen Colbert, who, as we know, the Late Show with Stephen Colbert is ending.
0: Is that tonight?
1: I think tonight might be the last episode. No, yeah, the last episode's tonight.
0: Yeah.
1: Tonight. And then it's going to be taken over by Comics Unleashed with Byron Allen. And Byron Allen,
0: he's rich,
1: has made one promise about what the show is going to be. There will be zero politics talked.
0: That's the CBS way.
1: That's why Stephen Colbert is getting fired, right? Or getting moved on from. They don't like to call it a firing. But he says he wants to bring people together using comedy. And I guess now, like, Colbert's ratings did go down over the last couple of years. Well, and I think it's a lot of it is fatigue over political talk.
0: I think, well, his numbers went down. It was fatigue with CBS. People just checked out of CBS. Their numbers tanked.
1: Yeah.
0: And then they didn't just go back to watch Colbert. Everybody just left.
1: Yeah. Well, he said, no politics. You come, you laugh. We've had on 1,000 comedians, every shape and size, you name it. I want to bring people together using comedy. So it's there will be, supposedly it would be the funnies, but no political comedy. They're gonna screen everybody, make sure they're not telling any jokes about the president or anything like that. None of that stuff.
0: You know, Byron Allen's worth $1 billion.
1: Is he really?
0: He almost bought the Carolina Panthers.
1: No joke.
0: That dude, Byron Allen.
1: Where did he get
0: his
1: money?
0: Didn't he buy the Weather Channel? I think he started buying little cable company, but he ended up owning the Weather Channel. And he's not that goofy comedian from the 80s. This dude is a true media mogul.
1: I had no idea.
0: Yeah.
1: A UK radio station had to apologize for accidentally announcing the death of King Charles. The announcement was made due to a computer error at Radio Caroline's main studio. They had to apologize for any distress caused. The erroneous announcement was made on Tuesday afternoon. Station manager Peter Moore wrote on Facebook, "Due to a computer error at our main studio, the death of monarch procedure, which all UK stations hold in readiness while hoping not to require, was accidentally activated on Tuesday afternoon, mistakenly announcing that His Majesty the King had passed away."
0: So they have like our silver alert, our amber alert.
1: Yes.
0: They got a dead king alert.
1: Yes.
0: Sweet.
1: The death of a monarch. Every radio station has like a...
0: I wonder what the sound is.
1: Bam, bam, bam, bam.
0: Is it like regal?
1: This is only a test.
0: Do you hear this?
1: This is only a test.
0: Citizens of the British Empire.
1: Yes.
0: We have the death of the king.
1: The king is dead.
0: Long live the king. Harry, come home. Dude. So sorry to hear the king's dead. So is this what you get to break in right here?
1: Yes. I have bad news for our nation. His Majesty the King Charles has passed away.
0: No, he's not.
1: At the ripe age of 90. Is nine, he, nine, 90.
0: He, how old is he? I'd keep that thing ready.
1: He looks like...
0: I wouldn't pack it away. You might need it sooner than later, but...
1: He looks like hell.
0: His mom made him wait for 40 years.
1: I know.
0: No, you're not
1: ready.
0: He's
1: only 77, but he looks 90. Like, he looks bad.
0: Well, he's already fought cancer off.
1: He ain't going to make it. He ain't going to make it as long as she did. No way. And, Vic, finally, I've got some good news for you, Bubba.
2: All right, what is it?
1: You are going to love this.
2: Talk to me.
1: There is a model now. She's a big old gal.
2: Nice.
1: Nice. A British woman named Amira Evans.
2: Oh, let me look her up. Let me see.
1: She is 6'7", and she makes $100 a minute on OnlyFans and doesn't even take her clothes off.
2: Wow.
1: All she does is walk back and forth across the screen. She spent $7,300 on a BBL.

0: She went to Turkey to get it done.
1: Right, here you go. Whoa.
0: She said sometimes she wears high heels, sometimes leather, sometimes she wears nothing. Like, she does take her clothes off, but she doesn't have to get paid.
2: Okay.
0: But she took a bunch of area from her...
2: 6'7", you
0: said. 6'7"!
2: Oh, no.
0: She took some of the meat from her areas that were unsightly and put it into her butt. And now...
2: Man, she does have a big one.
0: $100 a minute on OnlyFans.
2: Yeah.
0: Now, she's...
1: like, is that... While she's live, or is that
0: while
1: like,
0: she's live?
1: Oh, so it's not.
0: She's got 100,000 subscribers on OnlyFans.
2: Oh, I think I'm subscribed to her.
0: You might be.
2: I think so.
0: as for what she does in her ordinary videos, subscribers often ask her to fulfill fantasy content, such as pretending to be their girlfriend or housewife. They imagine they've gotten home from work, a long day at work. They put down their bag and they see their 6'7" wife walking around doing housework. And for fetish work, she charges even more, $150 per minute.
2: Wow.
0: So on top of her, you know, $20 a month for all of her subscribers, I'm talking about, like, if you want to go one-on-one with her and just see her walk around,
2: yeah,
0: it's $100 a minute.
1: I wonder if there's a specific country that is really into big women. Like, is she making all her money in, like, one country? They're like, oh, well, no, there's big and then there's tall. Like, is there a country, like the highest and most beautiful thing there is a woman that's 6'7"?
0: Like, yeah, she's like an Amazonian Wonder
1: God.
0: Woman type?
1: Yeah, created her. I wonder if there's a whole country of men that she's a goddess of
0: Vic,
1: earth.
0: Are you into her? You're like, I bet you like how she's built.
1: That's
2: gorgeous.
1: You better be 6'7" yourself.
2: She's perfect for me.
0: She lives in Thailand now. She says it's hot where I live, which is why if you want leather, it costs extra. It goes up to a premium fetish price. She says it's too hot for me to walk around in leather otherwise. So that you got to pay $150 an hour. You want that? But you want her a little maid outfit? That's $100 a minute.
1: I just Googled it. I got a picture that I shouldn't have seen.
0: Oh, hold on.
1: I got the wrong thing.
0: Was it not good?
1: I went to the... There's certain things you don't Google.
0: Oh, you went to the direct site?
1: No, well, I ended up on an OnlyFans, but it wasn't her.
0: Oh, okay.
2: Oh, no. This computer won't let me go there.
0: You can't... Can you see any nudes with a...
1: Is this her?
2: That's her right here.
0: Yeah.
1: Are you sure that's not the girl on military drive the other night?
2: That's what I'm saying.
1: You know, we all know the girl I'm talking about.
2: Yeah, those
1: God
2: are
1: bless her
2: there.
1: Soul.
2: Yeah, they're free over there.
1: Boy, that's a big old girl.
2: Man, look at that.
1: I guarantee you next time Barkley's on TV, that picture's going
2: Imagine
1: to
2: be. Imagine that, walking in from work and you see this picture here.
0: That gal is...
1: You make sure you get your chores done.
0: She's built for comfort, not speed. If you know what I'm saying. Like Rob's new car, not built for comfort. It's built for speed.
1: Ooh.
2: Oh, okay.
0: She is built for comfort.
2: Six, seven. Yes, she is.
0: She's an Escalade. You don't need to take it 100 miles an hour to enjoy it.
2: With the sunroof.
0: Oh, man.
1: And mud flaps.
2: And mud flaps.
0: Yeah.
2: And some donks.
0: Yeah, big-ass tires. Tractor tires.
1: As you take her out and she just keeps getting out of the car.
0: Yeah.
1: Just keeps getting out and keeps getting out. Like, my God, you don't stop.
0: You never dated a woman bigger than you have, like taller than you?
1: I dated a girl that played volleyball in college. And she was 6 feet. She was over 6 feet.
2: I dated a 6'1 girl in high school.
1: She could palm a basketball.
2: After Ursula.
0: Really? A 6'1"?
2: Yeah.
1: Oh, yeah.
0: That's taller than you, right?
2: That was her barefoot. So when she wore heels, she was obviously 6'4".
0: Because how tall are you? You're like six foot?
2: 6 foot, yeah.
0: Were you intimidated by her being taller than you?
2: Little bit, but I was at eye level with the chest area.
0: I think
2: it was perfect.
0: Yeah. A gal my size or bigger, that's just not going to work for me.
1: Big girl.
2: Remember, what was that movie, 16 Candles, when Long Duk Dong was, you know...
1: Yeah.
2: Yeah, that's
1: her.
2: That's how I was. I would just rest my head right there on her chest.
3: Like, Yankee, my wanky. Yeah.
0: Every time I see, like, ESPN now, we have ESPN on in here all day, and I see the wrestling gal, the girl that wears the black lipstick with the tattoos, the Australian girl.
2: Oh, yeah.
0: And I'm always like, oh, she's hot. And then I'm like, I bet she's bigger than me.
2: Yeah.
0: And I'm like, I got to stop thinking she's hot.
1: Well, there's a bunch of guys that like that size.
0: I know, but it's too much for me. Too much for me. 6'7", too much for me.
1: That's a lot going on.
2: Yeah.
0: Amira.
2: And that's without heels?
0: No. That's standing barefoot.
2: Whoa.
0: Amira Evans, 6'7", and then they'll have her put on heels and walk around.
1: I need to put on some work gloves. I got some stuff to get moved outside.
2: I need a stool.
1: Honey, here's the work gloves. Forget OnlyFans.
0: I don't even think. Yeah, I need you to pull this tractor.
1: We got some plowing to do,
0: yeah.
2: Baby. Did you help me?
1: You want to talk about making money?
0: My truck is stuck in the mud. I need you to come out here and lean on it.
1: We can make more than $100 a minute.
0: That's right.
1: Start pulling pickups out of the mud.
0: All right, let's come back to the Daily Lines. It's the Morning Huddle 94.1.
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2: You covered! Yeah!
0: The New York Knickerbockers, 6.5-point favorites, hosting Cleveland tonight. I've said I think they get the job done. I think Cleveland, I think they died on Tuesday night. I really do. I think their soul fell out.
3: If they can win and still split, we'll erase the chalkboard. But right now, I just don't see how it happens.
0: And give me over 216.5. I think this is a high-scoring game. What do you think the line is? It's been 6.5, 7.5 in Oklahoma City. At San Antonio tomorrow, what's the line?
3: Well, we do have at least two injuries kind of hanging over, or three, really. I'd say right about the same. Maybe 5.5, maybe a point.
0: Spurs are 2.5-point favorites.
3: Oh, there's no money's running.
0: Uh-huh.
3: I think it'll jump back up by game time.
0: 2.5-point favorites. Now, it won't get up to. I think at best it ends up being a pick 'em, depending on health, availability, things like that. But which I think is about right. I think it should be a pick 'em. 6.5 points, you go like 3 points
3: each
0: way. You
3: think it's a pick 'em? You think the Spurs should have been favored there, but a pick 'em here?
0: No, the Thunder were favored by 6.5 in Oklahoma City.
3: Oh, okay, I see what you're saying.
0: Here it feels like they should be about a pick 'em. I think 2.5 Spurs favored, an 8-point swing feels like a lot.
3: I think the game tomorrow night, now Sunday's going to be an entirely different proposition. I think the Spurs are going to rip one tomorrow. This is going to be keep up? But I think there's going to be a lot of offense tomorrow.
0: Well, we'll talk about that one tomorrow all damn day, game day. Are you going to go?
3: Again, there's safety.
0: Was playing on it?
3: Yeah, I'm planning on it.
0: Okay.
3: We'll
0: be sitting up in the cheap seats together.
3: Up there with the South Korean press contingent.
0: I don't like to brag, but the Golden Knights beat the snot out of the Avalanche last night. They're up 1-0. Tonight, the Eastern Conference Finals, Carolina hosting Montreal. Carolina Hurricanes are -200 favorites.
3: I saw where the Hurricanes hadn't played in like 2 weeks.
0: No, they've been the Thunder. They just hadn't been tested.
3: I get the sense that rest and hockey matters.
0: And the Canadians just played a Game 7 against Buffalo, an overtime Game 7 against Buffalo. I think the Canadiens probably roll them tonight.
3: That seems like such a benefit to have that much time.
0: No, no doubt. Major League Baseball, the Guardians are at the Tigers. The Tigers -120. Pirates are in St. Louis. Pirates -125. Mets at the Nationals. That's a pick 'em. -110 both ways. Braves at the Marlins. Braves -145 on the road. Jays at the Yankees. Yanks -150. A's are in Anaheim taking on the Angels. -110 both ways. And the Diamondbacks -210 hosting the Colorado Rockies. Now, we don't have a double dong today.
3: We had a winner.
0: We got ourselves a winner. I don't know his name, and Vic is, I think, pooping. So I don't know his name. But Jake Berger hit a home run last night, and that was the choice. So he's got himself a pair of Rangers tickets. We'll give away another chance to get to win the Double Dong Challenge tomorrow on Friday's show, as the Rangers have an off day today. Alexander says no Harper, no Fox. Game 3 doesn't look good. Yeah, but no Jalen Williams too. And I know the Thunder have shown they can win without Jalen Williams, but he's still their second best player.
3: Well, I'll put it to you: if neither plays, they can't win.
0: I agree with that.
3: There's no possibility, apart from some sort of tragic event on the other side, for them. They can't win without those two. Those are the two most important players they have to have to beat them, or that five-headed front guard set. If they don't have either one of them, it just can't happen.
0: Hey, Vic, what's the guy's name who won the Double Dong Challenge yesterday? He got a homer. He didn't get two. He got one.
3: It was Jake Berger, right?
4: It was Jake Berger. Let's see. Double Dong. It is...
3: That's Vic coming to you from the flight line.
4: Yeah, from the runway, Roberto Solis.
0: Hey! Roberto! Orale, Roberto! ¿Qué onda, wey?
3: You get to go see Rangers on us.
0: Vamos, vamos a los Rangers.
4: Yeah, he won.
0: Well, congratulations. Jake Berger hits a dinger. You're going to a Rangers game.
5: Yeah, sweet.
0: All right, friends. Rob and I have to go home and shower off with the hose.
3: Some air conditioning.
0: This is unbelievable. And the Blitz, of course, they're not here today. The Blitz is live. Their show is on the road. You want to go see them today? They're at the brand new Tomalitos. Sounds delightful, by the way. It is...
4: Hopefully it's air-conditioned.
0: It is. 11210 Nacogdoches Road.
3: Right.
0: Oh, yeah, baby.
3: Tomorrow they're off to Rockport.
0: They'll have Rangers jerseys. They'll have Sports Star t-shirts and more. 11210 Nacogdoches Road from 2 to 6 today, so get in there, see them. And Rob's right. They will be tomorrow at the Roo Pub Rockport. Kickoff Memorial Day weekend the right way. They'll be at the Roo Pub in Rockport from 2 to 6. Head on out there and party with the Blitz. Okay, that does it for us, friends. We'll be back tomorrow. We'll do it all over again. Hopefully, we'll do it in air conditioning. I don't know. I can't be sure. Hopefully, we'll do it in air conditioning, or I'm going to strike.
3: Or we are going to, yes.
0: That's right. Nice and cool in the chat.
3: Enjoy your day. Stay dry.
0: Enjoy it, yeah. We'll see you guys tomorrow, and go Spurs, go.

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10: And the Thunder bounce back. The Western Conference Finals are even at a game apiece. Oklahoma City beat San Antonio 122-113.

0: the overall flow tonight. Rhythm was really good. Put everybody at advantages. We had our foot on the gas. It was a real positive game in that respect.
1: Basketball doesn't get better than this. You know, these two great teams right here, and there's been a fist fight back and forth all the way down the stretch. So can't expect anything else for the rest of the series. We just got to keep punching.

0: one game apiece out in the Western Conference. We've got a great game two coming up tonight in the East. It's ESPN Radio and the ESPN app, SiriusXM at Channel 80. I'm Gabe Neitzel along with Andre Snelling. Am I supposed to call you doctor? Because I don't know if I ever have when we've worked together, Dre. Like, I don't know if that's something I've done. Am I supposed to be calling you Dr. Andre Snelling? That's what it says on TV. Like, I want to be official, man.
1: I mean, officially, I am Dr. Andre Snelling. I think no one ever calls me that here unless they want to do the Dr. Dre thing. But, sure. You know, before I came here, or if I go on a college campus or to a neuroscience conference, there I get to be Dr. Snelling.
0: All right. Well, you know what? I'm going to call you Dr. Snellings just to see how it feels, just to try to, you know, take it for a little test ride. See what happens today here on ESPN Radio. ESPN Radio, as always, presented by Progressive Insurance. It's also picture day for you, pal.
1: It is.
0: You know, getting that beautiful face captured there on campus. Like, I'm a little jealous.
1: I'm trying not to break the camera, but you see, I had to get the haircut, had to get the shave. My wife was like, you absolutely cannot go get a headshot looking like a wolf. So, we're going to see how this comes out.
0: Fantastic. 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
0: 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We're not going to forget about Dre today here on ESPN Radio. We're also not going to forget about Game 2 of the Western Conference Finals. SGA goes off 30 points, helping the Thunder top the Spurs 122-113 last night. Thunder built that 11-point lead. Even in the third quarter, Spurs able to come back. They tied it on a Wemby 3. But as good as this game potentially was, and as good as SGA was last night, Dre, I also feel like one of the biggest stories coming out of this game are the injuries. Not even just to both sides right now, where some top guards are in question on whether or not they're going to be able to finish this best of seven.
1: Yeah, so here's the thing. Here's what I felt like I learned last night. We saw the Thunder, as you would expect. They have the heart of a champion. They came back. They gave their best shot. They played at about the highest level I feel like that they can play. And I think if not for the injuries, they still would have lost. Because as you were pointing out, the Spurs lost Dylan Harper, who was starting at point guard for them, because their actual starting point guard, All-Star De'Aaron Fox, was already out with injury. And then the Thunder lost J-Dub again, Jalen Williams, their other all-star on the wing. The difference is the Thunder have 1,000 excellent wings. Like, you know, even without J-Dub, they just keep bringing them in, you know, just one after another. And their bench last night was really kind of the difference in the game. Like, their bench wings came in and played. You know, Caruso was balling again. McCain came in, he was balling. You know, they just have a lot of really good wings. The Spurs don't have another starting caliber point guard with Dylan Harper out. And they're running a lot of point through Stephon Castle, who's an excellent dynamic wing. Mm-hmm. He can give you a triple-double because he's got good court vision, but he doesn't have the handle to be a point guard, which is why through two games he has 20 turnovers. And that's a problem for the Spurs. And even with that, they're still right there to win this series.
0: Well, and that's the thing to me. The thing that has stood out to me the most on the Spurs side of things,
1: yeah,
0: through the first two games, is the sheer number of turnovers.
1: Yeah.
0: You know, and they were able to get away with it in game one. Wemby put together the generational performance. They're still able to win in double overtime. Thrilling game. But you're thinking, okay, you got to fix this turnover problem. And they didn't. Mm-hmm. And, I mean, Dre, you know this. Like, the NBA, more so than ever, in 2026, it's a possession game. It's a numbers game. It's how many shots are you getting versus your opponent? Because, again, you look at the raw numbers last night. Oh, San Antonio shot 49%, 40% from three, 88% from the free throw line. All better percentages than what the Thunder had, but the Thunder took 10 more shots.
1: Mm-hmm.
0: And that ends up, you know, catching up to you over the course of a game. It is going to catch up to you over the course of a 7-game series. And if you're not going to have, you know, Dylan Harper available to you, if you're not going to have, I mean, who knows about De'Aaron Fox? It's a high ankle sprain, right? Like, nobody knows when that, you know, he could potentially even come back in this series. You've got to come up with some sort of answer, because not only is it affecting your guard play, and you mentioned Castle with his 9 turnovers, I feel like it's almost limiting what Wemby can do, because he needs those point guards, he needs those wings to be able to get him the ball for him to be as efficient as he can be. So even though he had a pretty good game last night, 21 points, 17 rebounds, he only took 16 shots.
1: Yeah.
0: And if the Thunder are holding Wemby to 16 shots in every game, the Thunder are winning the series.
1: Yeah, so the Thunder's defense, a good chunk of how they are the defending champions and why they had the best record in the NBA this season is because they have that slew of guys, I always pointed out, between like 6'4 and 6'8. That can like defend like demons, and all of them can hit big shots. And pretty much every game against any opponent, they'll have an avalanche where they get 4 or 5 turnovers back to back, and it's a 14-2 run. And you look up, and the Thunder are up by double digits, and then that's it. The other team never was able to recover from that. Well, the Spurs, part of the reason that they went 4-1 against the Thunder in the regular season is that they might be the only team in the NBA that typically can match the Thunder on the wings. They've got a bunch of 6'4 to 6'8 dudes that can do everything too. The problem is two of those 6'4 to 6'8 dudes are star level point guards, and they're both out. And that makes them susceptible to those Thunder avalanches. And that's what was happening last night. But the thing I thought was interesting was the Thunder kept avalanching like that, and then the Spurs would come right back. You know, like the Thunder couldn't run away even after Harper came out. Because when Harper came out, the Spurs were only down by 4. Mm-hmm. And if you look for the game, Harper was actually +6. Wemby was +1 yesterday, even though they lost by, you know, around 10 points. But like the every time the Thunder would run out, the Spurs were able to come back. And I think that speaks very well to what the Spurs can do. But they do need to have at least one of those point guards, I feel like, to be able to comfortably feel like they could win this series.
0: Yeah, that's what it comes down to me, is who's saying, we talk about this all the time, Dre, in March. Excuse me, Dr. Snellings, we always talk about this in March. when we're doing, you know, when we're talking about the NCAA tournament, guard play. Mm-hmm. Of course, that's going to carry over to the next level in the NBA, right? You need to have, unless you've got LeBron James and Dwayne Wade, and then, okay, Mario Chalmers could be your point guard, cool. Yeah. Like, you got those other two guys who can kind of, you know, handle those ball handling duties because they're that good. I just don't. Wemby's not at a point where, you know, where Giannis is a point forward at times, you know, in his career for the Bucks. That's the only other big guy I can think of that's had those types of responsibilities. Wemby's not at the point in his career where I think he can handle that, where they're just going to go, hey, Wemby, we're just going to give you the ball and go do whatever you're going to do with it. I just don't think he's at that point. So they need that guard play, because I just don't know how they survive. 21 more turnovers last night. You can't win high-level NBA games in the Western Conference Finals with 21 turnovers.
1: Yeah.
0: 23 in game one?
1: Yeah.
0: Like, that's the number you should have total in the entire series. And they've done it in 2 games.
1: Yeah, and so many of them have come from Stephon Castle. In the first game, and this is a true story, I was on the air and we were talking about, you know, the game one classic that had just happened. And in the commercial break, I was looking at the box scores and I was like, oh snap, Castle had a triple double. I didn't even realize it, because it was 24, 11, and 11. And then I realized that the 11 was turnovers, and I was like, oh, not exactly what I had in mind.
0: Triple double you want.
1: Yeah. Yeah. But I mean, yeah. So the Spurs, that if their point guards continue to be injured, a name you should watch is Jordan McLaughlin. He's kind of their, I guess, technically 4th string point guard, because I guess Castle would be the 3rd string point guard. But McLaughlin came in. He played 7 minutes yesterday. He knocked down a couple of threes. I think, you know, he might have had an assist and a turnover. But if they are to go back to San Antonio and neither Fox nor Harper are able to play, I think we'll see more of McLaughlin, because they'll need somebody that can stabilize. Because you mentioned with Wemby, he can handle the rock and he can create his own shot. The problem is not against the Thunder. Like, there was a play last night where it was a fast break And it's unusual because normally the point guard goes to the middle and then the finishers go to the wing. Wimby came to the middle and one of the guards threw him the ball on the middle on the break to break it, to finish it. Wimby took one dribble and Kayson Wallace came and took his cookies. And it's like, against this Thunder team, there are too many of those dudes for Wimby to be able, as great as his handle is, he's still 7'6". So the ball is just bouncing. And, you know, Lu Dort, Kayson Wallace, Shai Gilgeous-Alexander, Alex Caruso, somebody is going to take the rock if he's the one that tries to create the offense for the team.
0: Well, and on the other side of the things for OKC, so SGA said after game one, he had to be better. Mm-hmm. He was clearly better last night. You know, 9 assists to go along with the 30 points that he had. And oh, by the way, just one turnover.
1: Yeah.
0: So he's limiting that. And as far as the injuries go, I don't want to say that missing Jalen Williams isn't a big deal because the dude is really good.
1: Yeah.
0: Right? But he only played 33 games this year. So you mentioned the depth that the Thunder have. Oh, by the way, they also kind of got used to playing without him because of the hamstring and the other injuries he dealt with this year. Clearly, they would want him, mm-hmm. and he makes them a better team.
1: Yeah.
0: But they're a little bit more prepared, and they're a little bit more capable of dealing with an injury if it is indeed a hamstring injury that's going to keep him out a little bit longer the way we saw coming into this series.
1: Yeah, absolutely. Like, Dub is an excellent player, and you're right, he does make the Thunder better, and I guess the word what they have is redundancy, right? Like, they've got so much talent, perimeter talent on the wing, that even if Dub isn't able to play, they're still able to put out players that can contribute at a high to extra high level at doing some of the things that he does. And that's kind of the difference between the injuries, is that the Spurs, maybe because they have multiple injuries and they're all to that same position. And, you know, point guard is a position that's a little more specialized than the wing position these days. And so it's kind of like, you know, it's not quite the same, but it's like if your quarterback is injured versus a wide receiver or, you know, a running back, like your team needs all of these positions playing at a high level. But you got to have your floor general, especially against a defense like the Thunder.
0: This is why he's Dr. Snellings. Comes up with great words like redundancy, right? Like, this is why he's Dr. Snellings. You can always join the show, 888-SAY-ESPN, 888-729-3776. Let's hear from SGA, who was talking about doing special things on the floor after their Game 2 win.
4: This late in the season is nothing special that you can do. Like, every team has their identity, and when they impose their identity more than the other team does, they usually win, no matter what level or what stakes are in the game. And tonight we just did a better job of that than we did in the first game, and that's probably why we came out on top. Now, the circumstances change and force you to focus on your identity more, and I think tonight we just had no chance but to play to our strengths, or else just to give ourselves the best shot to win tonight. And that's something like you go back and forth with in the playoffs. Like, just like naturally speaking, waking up this morning, we were probably more desperate than they were. Like, just naturally, because we had to get this game or else we'd go on the road down 0-2. So, yeah, some of it was that. Nonetheless, you still have to go out there and do the job, and I think the guys did that.
0: And I think part of his point there is part of what we were talking about. Part of the identity for OKC, and we talked about it last year, especially during the finals, I feel, when that one went game, you know, to 7 games with the Indiana Pacers, is the depth of this team.
1: Yeah.
0: Like, that's a part of the identity of this team, and that's why they can survive a big injury to Jalen Williams, where other teams cannot, and quite possibly the Spurs cannot. They're probably hopeful that they're getting one of their point guards at some point in the series.
1: Absolutely.
0: And again, we'll have to wait and see if any more news, if Shams breaks any more news coming up later today.
1: Yeah. I see where SGA was going with that, but I don't think I agree with him when he says you can't have great performances this time of the season. It's just about execution. I don't buy that, because in the first 2 games of the conference finals, the first one in the West, the first one in the East, we saw historic type performances, right? Like, what Wimby did in game one, that was not normal. That was not execution. He exploded. He balled out and carried the team over. He channeled Steph Curry. He channeled Steph Curry and Bill Russell on, like, back-to-back plays. You know what I'm saying? Like, he was doing things that aren't normal things. In that Knicks-Cavs game, like, Jalen Brunson, halfway through the fourth quarter, He checked into another level to the point where by the time he hit that three that caused the timeout, as soon as he took it, everybody knew he was making that three because he was in the middle of doing something special. So with what SGA is saying, yes, the team did execute better yesterday. Yes, they did play better yesterday. And yes, they got the win. As I've already said, I don't know if they get the win without those injuries because I think that those played a big part down the stretch and why the way things went like they went. But I do think that SGA, he played well yesterday. I think that for the Thunder to win this series, he's going to have at least some moments where he taps into that sublime that we saw out of Wimby in game one or Brunson in game one out east.
0: 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Coming up next, we'll continue to break down the conference finals in both the East and the West. We're going to do that right after I tell you about Marriott. 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

0: Eastern Conference Finals are even at a game apiece. Oklahoma City beat San Antonio.
1: Obviously, this team is as good as anybody to turn you over. So when you're down some of your primary creators and initiators, it causes a little bit of an extra strain, whether that's who to play, what to run, et cetera, et cetera.
2: One person can't make up for what Fox or Dale brings for us. 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
4: And that's how it sounded a lot like last night right here on ESPN Radio, your home for the NBA playoffs. 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We continue to break down the Western Conference Finals, now even at one game apiece, as we welcome in Gary Washburn, the Boston Globe national NBA reporter. And Gary, we certainly appreciate the time. As we heard there with some of the audio, Thunder bouncing back 122-113 with a win, evening the Western Conference at a game apiece. What stood out most to you about Oklahoma City and their response to dropping game one?
5: I just thought SGA appeared a lot more comfortable. Oklahoma City made some adjustments in terms of dealing with Wimby. Obviously, they're a little bit more physical with him, so he didn't have that impact where he, in game one, he had the 40-20 game. I just thought they played like they were more comfortable. They played like, okay, they got hit in the mouth in game one, tasted their own blood, and decided to come back like the championship team does and kind of restore some order. Obviously, it's going to be a long series. San Antonio has a home court advantage. But I do think Oklahoma City played more like themselves, even though they were missing for most of the game, Jalen Williams.
4: And I think one of the biggest things coming out of last night, Gary, are the injuries. Jalen Williams leaving early as he continues to deal with a left hamstring issue. Rookie Dylan Harper had a right leg injury. De'Aaron Fox is already out for the Spurs. How much are these injuries going to factor into the final five games of this series?
5: I think it's big time because with De'Aaron Fox, if you look, I think Stephen Castle has 20 turnovers in the first two games. He can't be your primary ball handler. They've got to get Fox back, I think, if they're going to win this series. Now, I don't know how serious the high ankle sprain is. Obviously, that's a pretty extensive injury. We've known from our NFL experience, that's a 4 to 6 week injury in NFL circles. So I don't know how long Fox is going to be out, if it's a day-to-day thing. But I think they need to get him back to kind of put their offense in order. It's a lot of Wimby and a lot of Castle, and that worked in game one. But I think throughout this series, for them to win three of the next five, they're going to need De'Aaron Fox. And it's, you know, uncertain about Dylan Harper. He's been one of the best players on the floor in the series. And if he's out for a few games, and then on the flip side of Oklahoma City with Jalen Williams, I mean, this could be a war of attrition. And then, you know, whoever wins is going to be limping into the finals to probably face a very motivated and healthy Knicks team.
4: And well, again, we're going back and forth in the series. You mentioned now with getting, even though they lost last night, they still have home court advantage because of that game one win for the Spurs. So heading into game three, who's got the momentum here now in the West?
5: I think it's the Thunder because of the adjustments they made in game two. But obviously, it goes back to San Antonio. It's going to be a full house at the Frostbank Center. It's going to be a lot going on down there. But I think the Thunder, having that championship medal, having won on the road before, during their playoff run, has taken the momentum back. The Spurs are going to have to make adjustments, especially if they don't have Fox. And then Stephon Castle's got to be better with the ball. They've got to make a little tweaks. I mean, they made their runs, but every time they seemed to make a run at the Thunder had a 5-6-0 run and put them away. So I think the Thunder has the momentum, but the Spurs can easily take it back.
4: Talking with Gary Washburn, Boston Globe national NBA writer, and now we shift over to the East, game two tonight. The Knicks had the huge comeback in game one, 22-point deficit they erase, 44-11 run to win ultimately in overtime. How much does that give the Knicks? Because, yes, you dug yourself that hole, but you showed that you had the mental toughness to dig out and have an unbelievable fourth quarter.
5: Yeah, I think that gives the momentum to the Knicks, because if you're the Cavs, you can't lose that game. You just cannot lose that game. I mean, it was 22 points, with not even with, you know, late third quarter. The Knicks covered that spread, I mean, covered that distance and caught them in about a quarter, you know, with 7 minutes. I mean, that's just unacceptable. So So I want to see, I'm interested to see what the Cavs do, what their outlook is. Do they say, okay, let's continue what we did in the first three quarters. Let's try to sneak one and make a series. This is a series. Or are they going to go down 0-2 and then try to get it back at home? I think this is a critical game to test the gill of the Cavaliers. I mean, the Knicks are going to play better because I just don't think they can play any worse than the first three quarters. But if you're the Cavs, do you make adjustments in how they're guarding Brunson? Does Donovan Mitchell step up? What about James Harden? Like, there's a lot of questions. This is what the Cavs wanted. They wanted Harden. They wanted to put this team together to make a finals run, obviously without LeBron. Obviously, he hasn't been there in 10 years. So they have to – this is what they've been waiting for. Let's see how the Cavs step up.
4: Well, one of those adjustments I would think is you mentioned how they defended Jalen Brunson, and Brunson finishing with 38 points in game one. They were hunting the switch in that fourth quarter comeback, getting him isolated on James Harden. Kenny Atkinson, the coach for the Cavs, kind of doubled down on it, said, well, they made more shots. You know, we were forcing difficult shots. They probably made more than they were supposed to. What can they do to try to protect James Harden and make sure that he's not hunted the way he was in the fourth quarter?
5: They got to double to get the ball out of Brunson's hands. Anybody who's seen Brunson, I've seen him four times a year and in the playoffs, the shots he hit were not tough shots. I mean, he makes tough shots. He's a tough shot maker. Like, that's what he does. I mean, that's his living. That's, you know, that's exactly what's on his resume. I make tough shots. So those floaters off the glass that look really hard, that's what he does. That's easy work for him. So you give him easy work. You give him a one-on-one matchup where he can get into the paint and use his craftiness to get those shots off, they're going to go in. So they've got to do something to stop him. I mean, whether it's have him shoot more threes. He wasn't great in from the three, except when it counted, when he hit that long three, I think to bring it to tie the game. So if you're the Knicks, you got to have someone else beat you. You can't let the guy who beats everybody beat you. 38 points, it's too much. If it's Josh Hart, even if it's Cat. Cat looked a little uncomfortable. Ananobi, you've got to put the ball in someone's hands, else's hands. You cannot let Brunson just go to work surgically on your defense and on a poor defenseless James Harden and just get bucket after bucket. That can't happen again.
4: Yeah, I guess we'll have to wait and see if there is a solution for the Cavs against the Knicks tonight, 7 p.m. Eastern time on ESPN and right here on ESPN Radio. Gary, we certainly appreciate the time. Hope you enjoy the rest of the postseason.
5: Thanks a lot. Appreciate it.
4: Gary Washburn, Boston Globe, national NBA writer, joining us here on ESPN Radio and the ESPN app. I'm Gabe Nigel. You can always join the show at 888-SAY-ESPN, 888-729-3776. Tremaine in Arkansas has been patiently waiting. He wants to talk about the Western Conference Finals. Tremaine, what's going on, man?
6: Hey, what's going on, guys? I got to talk about the elephant in the room, man. I keep hearing everybody say, you know, SGA had a better game. No, he didn't. Hartenstein was holding Wimby the whole time, so he had to worry about his shot getting contested. The guy's falling out on the ground. Barnes, offensive foul wiped away. The San Antonio three, the two challenges they had to waste, man. It was ridiculous, man. It was ridiculous, man. That was the most unethical win I've ever seen in the history of the NBA, bro. We gotta talk about that part.
4: Oh, man, unethical wins in the NBA. That's
7: history of the NBA.
4: Like, I'm thinking of, like, the Suns, like, when Amari got ejected, right? Like, if we want to talk about unethical wins, like, we got to go back. Like, last night doesn't even register for unethical wins in the history of the NBA last night for me. And, look, I understand what he's saying, what Tremaine's saying there. But, look, SGA had a much better game than he did in game one. Like, 12 of 24. One turnover versus four, nine assists, 30 points, and a win in 13 less minutes because they played double overtime. Like, yeah, probably just frustrated with the whistle. It's the way the NBA goes, though. I feel somebody's always going to be frustrated with the whistle every now and then. The NBA playoffs are right here on ESPN Radio. Catch postseason action on the ESPN Radio and the ESPN app. It's presented by Gusto. Don't miss Eastern Conference Finals Game 2 tonight right here on ESPN Radio.
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4: All right, what do we got today on Quick Hitters, Devin?
7: All right, first up, Browns coach Todd Monken said Shedeur Sanders has had major progress, praising his growth in reading defenses, getting the ball out faster, and understanding concepts. He also talked about his other quarterbacks, so take a listen. Here's Todd Monken.
11: Deshaun's athleticism shows up. Obviously, he's had that, but he's had his injuries that have set him back. So, but that's been, I wouldn't say a surprise, but it's exciting to see. It's a weapon for him. It's one of his superpowers, is athleticism. And I think Shedeur's come miles in terms of his progressions, getting the ball out, his understanding of concepts. I think he's really, really come a long way.
7: Gabe, how do you see this quarterback battle playing out in Cleveland?
4: I mean, it's not really a quarterback battle, is it? They're paying one of these guys a boatload of guaranteed money, and they keep restructuring the contract to keep him around longer. Like, Deshaun, if they're willing to have Deshaun Watson in their OTAs and camps, which obviously they are, like, Deshaun Watson's going to be the starter. But I can't imagine how good Shedeur would have to be in order to unseat Deshaun Watson, just purely based on the amount of money that they're giving Deshaun Watson. It's very obvious that ownership still is not giving up on being right in making this outlandish deal. They want to try to get something back from Deshaun Watson, and you don't do that by having him sit on the bench, even if he's not going to continue. I mean, he's not going to be the guy that he was in 2020 in Houston. He's not going to be. That guy doesn't exist in there anymore for all the different injuries that he's had. But they're still going to be remaining hopeful that he somehow steps up and becomes that guy.
7: All right, LSU has this is one of my favorite stories. LSU has brought back this. Ed Orgeron in a support role, announcing that the 2019 national championship coach will join Lane Kiffin's staff as a special assistant focusing on recruiting and defense. Orgeron had Kiffin had long coaching history together, and the move gives LSU a familiar veteran voice as it reshapes the program. Speaking of veteran voices, Andre Snellings is back from his head shot.
4: Ooh, Dr. Andre Snellings. He's
7: and
4: back.
7: Now he has a suit coat.
4: Oh, now
7: added.
4: He's got a suit coat on, too?
7: Listen, So, Dre, you have a great voice. You know who else has a good voice?
12: Ed Orgeron.
7: What do you think about this, Dre? What are your thoughts on him coming back to LSU?
12: I think it's a great thing. It's a feel-good story, right? Like, the last time they were in glory, he was there. He's worked with the current coach before. And let's face it, there hasn't been the best press about how the current coach... came to be the current coach. So, you know, bring in old Ed and let him take some of the feel-good air and bring it into the room.
4: I have hated how this whole thing at LSU...

0: you did something good, and this hire is going to be a good thing. Not just, again, I think he can help out. He can be helpful with the team. Again, he's a national championship winning coach, but it's also a good PR move for LSU, something we haven't seen in a while from them.
1: All right, doing a little quick headers here. Staying in college football, Big Ten Commissioner Tony Petitti is actively pushing for a 24-team college football playoff model and has made clear he opposes expanding from 12 to 16 teams, arguing that 16 does not work economically and that the Big Ten's plan B is 12 teams, not 16. He has floated a 24-team structure that would heavily favor the Power Four conferences and limit automatic bids for Group of Five champions, underscoring his preference for a much larger playoff format if the current 12-team setup ever changes. Gabe, thoughts on 24 teams as a possibility?
0: I'm all the way out on 24 teams. Keep it at 12. Let's just continue to make sure this thing works at 12 before we go to 16 and 24. Look, I know. The NFL's going to 18 games. The college football playoff's going to grow from 12. If the NCAA tournament can go from 68 to what are we at, 76 now, as they announced a couple of weeks ago, I understand we're only going to continue to grow this thing because that means more money. I think it's funny that he says going to 16 doesn't work economically. Sure. Yeah, because four more games, yeah, that doesn't work, but 12 somehow does economically. I'm going to put in air quotes. I would prefer to stay it at 12. But, Dre, I guess maybe I just need to give up that this thing's going to go to 16 and it's going to go to 24 and I'm just going to have to deal with it.
2: Yeah, it's Thanos. It's inevitable. How I feel about it, you know, I would prefer that things stay a little. I think 12 is plenty, especially because it's not like college football has a history of 12 that all of, you know, that they're tired of and they feel like there's a push for more. They just got to 12, right? Like before that, it was four. And so I don't need for me for it to get to 24, but it's a money thing. Bigger is better. Eventually, if it's not this year, eventually it's going to get to 24. Eventually, it might get to 64. You might get a replica of what used to be March Madness in college basketball and college football.
1: All right, this last one is for Dre. Joe Burrow told reporters that the 2026 Bengals roster is the most talented group he has played with since entering the NFL, a statement that includes the squad that reached the Super Bowl in his early years with the team. He praised the team's offseason moves, especially the depth of talent at wide receiver, and he says he feels Cincinnati is now in a strong position to build on past success heading into next season. Dre, are you bullish, just like Burrow is, on your Bengals?
2: Okay, so as an analyst, I am bullish on them because I think they've made a lot of the right moves. That team that went to the Super Bowl, the unsung players on that team, defensive tackle DJ Reader, you know, free safety Jesse Bates, they lost those players, and that's when the defense went downhill. Even though they still had Hendrickson and his ability to get sacks, their overall defense wasn't as good. So their move to bring in Dexter Lawrence this offseason was huge. They brought in help at safety. They spent their draft picks on the defense. If the defense is solid and Burrow is healthy, then yes, I think they can get back. As a fan of the Bengals, my only answer is who day.
0: He's very calmly dropping that. I'm at a I'll believe it when I see it with the Cincinnati Bengals, because I feel like this is the conversation around the Bengals every year. And then they get off to a slow start, and then they try to rally, and then Joe Burrow gets hurt, but then they still rally again. It's played out the same way each of the last how many ever years. So I guess I will believe it when I see it when it comes to the Cincinnati Bengals, because like you said, one of those caveats is if Joe Burrow can stay healthy, and that's been a coin toss the last handful of years.
2: Yeah, his health is the thing. The other thing, this is the first offseason in like 3 years that the Bengals haven't had a holdout. So maybe we get some positive vibes.
0: Ooh, okay, there you go. No holdouts this year in Cincinnati. All right, step in the right direction for the Cincinnati Bengals. Enter to win regular season home game tickets for your favorite NFL team when you pay your friends back or pool funds with PayPal, official peer-to-peer payment sponsor of the NFL. 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See our website for details, including how to enter by mail. Coming up next, we stick in that AFC North. Steelers quarterback Aaron Rodgers says this is going to be his final season. Do we actually believe that? It's next, ESPN Radio.
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4: 22.9, here's Miller. Miller's open. Fires. Yes! The Pacers do it. Reggie Henson at the buzzer. Reggie Miller at the buzzer. I don't believe it.
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18: To hell and nobody doing anything about it. Kenny Atkinson not calling a timeout as James Harden is being left on an island against Jalen Brunson for 9 straight plays. 9 straight plays in which Jalen Brunson scored on 8 of them. In the year 2026 of our Lord, there is no way for an NBA team to allow somebody to run the same.

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0: Rodgers says he is done after this year. After deciding to return for a 22nd season, the second with the Steelers.
1: There it is.
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3: I believe his mission is to get Will Howard and or Drew Aller ready to take the torch from him.
4: I think you're going to get whatever Aaron Rodgers has left. And if you're a Pittsburgh Steelers fan, let's hope he's good enough to get him in the postseason and see if they can make another run.
5: That's what the Steelers were able to do last year. Can they recapture the magic one more time with Aaron Rodgers? And apparently, this is going to be the last ride for the future Hall of Famer. Along with Dr. Andre Stelix, I'm Gabe Knight. So it's ESPN Radio, ESPN App, SiriusXM, Channel 80. 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One-year contract worth up to $25 million, Dre, for Rodgers. Base salary is just north of $13 million. I don't know if this would have been a marriage once again, or if Rodgers, if he wanted to play this year, would have had to go elsewhere. If not for Mike McCarthy, his former coach in Green Bay, being the guy that was hired this offseason after Mike Tomlin left the job. So it's really interesting to me that Aaron Rodgers is indeed back, and he's rekindling his relationship with a coach that it wasn't very good at the end in Green Bay in 2018.
6: Yeah, and I guess from what I've been hearing and reading, they say that Rodgers kind of campaigned for McCarthy to be the new coach in Pittsburgh. So maybe he's trying to mend bridges. Maybe he wants to end on a positive note. I'm not sure. But yeah, Aaron Rodgers last year was saying it was probably his last year, right? And then now clearly it's not. He's going to be back this year. But this year he seems like he's more definitive. He had some bass in his voice. He said it with his chest.
5: Well, let's go ahead and hear from the quarterback of the Pittsburgh Steelers when asked if this was going to be his last season.
7: Aaron, do you believe this could be your last year? Do you even think
8: of that
7: right now?
8: Yes. This is it. Yeah.
5: I mean, there again, the reporter didn't even get the question out,
6: yeah.
5: And it was yes. And then someone asked the follow-up, this is your last, yeah, this is going to be my last season. So that's what he said. And so again, now he knows this is going to be his last season, but he also talked about, because OTAs are going on right now in Pittsburgh, that's why we're hearing from Rodgers, why he signed the contract that he did when he did. Here's him talking about taking his time, deciding to come back for a final year.
9: I wasn't under contract, so I could take as much time as I wanted to. But I mean, I was honest with Mike and Omar and Mr. Rooney from the start, where I was at and what I was thinking. And after I, you know, saw the moves and felt like my body was in a good place to make a decision, I felt like it was the right decision to come back.
5: And honestly, the other thing that's surprising to me here, Dre, is that he decided to come back before OTAs, and now he is actually there.
6: Yeah.
5: Because this is something that Aaron has avoided, going back to his time in Green Bay. Yeah, he was around a little bit with the Jets, but these offseason workouts haven't necessarily been Rodgers' thing. So obviously, he is, to me, pouring everything into his final season, and it's part of the reason why I believe that this, yes, indeed, this is it for Aaron Rodgers.
6: Yeah, I mean, everything at this moment would suggest that this is it. You alluded to how definitive and how quick he was to answer that question, because he hit him with the one syllable, just yes. You know, like there was no couching it, so And when you look at the circumstances, he pointed out that he looked at the moves this offseason. I think he liked them trading for Michael Pittman Jr., you know, in addition to McCarthy coming in. I was going to say Mina Kimes. Jeopardy winner Mina Kimes said a few days ago that the offense that the Steelers are putting together, both personnel-wise and strategy-wise, is optimized for who Aaron Rodgers is right now. Not optimized for who he was when he was last time with McCarthy in Green Bay, but who he is right now. So it feels like everyone is kind of mounting up for one last ride with this group, with Rodgers, and then we'll see what they have in their young players. I think it's interesting, though, they have four quarterbacks right now, right? Like, Mason Rudolph is the only backup with any real NFL experience, so you feel like they have to keep him. But in the last two drafts, they've, you know, brought in Will Howard and now Drew Aller. So are they going to run with four quarterbacks on the roster? I'm curious to see how this plays out.
5: I mean, I guess my guess is he would be the odd man out. And then if Rodgers gets hurt, you roll, because Drew Aller was a third round pick.
6: He was.
5: I don't think teams are in the habit, unless they really made a mistake, of kicking third round picks to the curb before they even get to their first NFL season. And I don't think you're going to be able to stash a third round pick on a practice squad in a quarterback needy league. And especially as teams are learning with 17, 18 games on the horizon, it's hard for a quarterback to stay healthy for that many games in a row. So you want to have as many quarterbacks as you can on the roster, but it's how many do you carry? How many can you stash away on the practice squad? And part of the, again, the interesting thing here for me is how much magic does Aaron Rodgers have left? And watching the fourth quarter of their final game last year, them winning the AFC North, it was vintage Aaron Rodgers. Like, you saw some old-time throws from Rodgers. Like, oh, yeah, it's still in there. And then he really couldn't be protected against a ferocious pass rush, and it fell flat against the Texans the first round of the playoffs. But I thought that was, okay, he had that one last quarter. That's, yeah, you lost the playoff game, but you had the moment leading your team to a victory to win, get in the playoffs, and do all those things. I wonder, even with Mike McCarthy there, and McCarthy knowing better than just about anyone how to cater an offense to Aaron Rodgers, whether it's the old Aaron Rodgers or the current Aaron Rodgers, I just don't know how much he's got left in the tank there based on what we saw a year ago.
6: Yeah, I mean, obviously, we talk about how I'm a Bengals fan, so I pay attention to the AFC North. Last year, I was on the air and privately very nervous about what Aaron Rodgers would bring to a Steelers team that really had been lacking high-level quarterback play for a long time, but was kind of good at everything else. And then last season, they were not so good on defense, which had been their bread and butter. This season, again, I'm not expecting MVP-level Aaron Rodgers, but he can still sling it, and he's got some better weapons now. So I'm a little nervous about the Steelers, and I guess we'll have to see how it plays out.
5: Aaron Rodgers will play one final season with Pittsburgh with the 14th-ranked easiest schedule in the NFL this year. Can he lead the team return to a Super Bowl for the first time since 2010? ESPN Radio Schedule Breakdown brought to you by PayPal, the official peer-to-peer payment sponsor of the NFL. We've got Game 2. Two out east tonight. What adjustments can the Cavs make? It's next on ESPN Radio.
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19: The Stanley Cup Final on ABC is more than a quest for the cup. It's 134 years of putting it all on the line and the heaviest 35 pounds ever lifted. It's broken curses and broken hearts. But for those chasing it, it's everything. The only question is, who will take it? You just have to watch. 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

0: I didn't take that lightly. And I said to myself, like, hey, this time around, put the same amount of effort you put in to things you love, like the gym, like WWE. You're always the first to show up, the last to leave. What else can you be doing in preparation? How can you be more reliable? How can you be more coachable? How can you be more invested? And thank goodness I got, I mean, I started with movies like Fred, you know, playing a parody of myself and Fred, and then kind of worked my way up to some comedies. And I'm very, very excited about Matchbox coming out in October, because that's like full-blown action, almost like a full circle from the Marine till now. And I did stuff with Sam Hargrave that I told people I'd never do again, jumping off buildings and running up the chain bridge at Budapest and hanging off a helicopter. And it was really, really great. But I always enjoyed comedies more because you can interact with people and converse. Yeah. This time I got to do a long, very practical action shoot. And man, I think it's just a passion and investment. Like, I find myself there and I know, like, today's going to be 14 hours. I'm not going to try to get done faster. You just got to lean in the process, trust the process, and hopefully with a good team, you get a good result.
1: You're the man, John Cena. Thanks again. Really appreciate you joining today. Little Brother is going to be on Netflix later on next month, June 26th. Coyote versus...
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12: The Stanley Cup Final on ABC is more than a quest for the cup. 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But for those chasing it, it's everything. The only question is, who will take it? 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

0: I'm so appreciative of you saying that, because that may be what he's talking about too, without saying the guy's name. Yeah. Unless LeBron didn't want him there either.
1: Yeah,
0: might have been back in the day when he had a little bit more clout with pulling.
1: Yeah, Chris, I don't remember the details right now off the top of the dome as to why AC left, but
2: he was a free agent.
0: On a championship.
2: Chicago paid him. That's it. Yeah, Bulls paid him.
0: Yeah.
2: Plain and simple. Anything else? Chicago went to OKC.
0: This decade's Robert Horry.
1: I mean, big shot Bob Horry, man. That's come on.
0: Russo, what I'm talking about is just keep on collecting less, rings, man.
2: One less ring than LeBron if they OKC wins it this year.
0: Keep collecting them.
1: I guess so.
0: He was at the American Century Championship last year.
2: Caruso?
0: Yes, and he is taller than you think.
2: Oh, yeah, yeah.
1: I think he's about 6'6". He's bigger than that.
0: When I saw him on the practice screen, I'm like, dude, you are tall and going to be another guy who's going to finish in front of me in the Stableford.
2: we'll take
0: a break. Stop it. Be quiet.
2: Okay, sorry. Technically, every man finished in front of you.
3: 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Oh, that was a woman?
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0: Dude. 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

0: That's no way.
1: It's happening. Okay, so it's just me and Tom in the waiting room.
0: In the room.
1: And he just looks at me and he goes, what time is your massage? I'm like, it's 10 o'clock. And I looked up and it was 5 minutes to 10. And Tom goes, where the heck is my masseuse? Check on this right now. And he went to the front desk to complain.
0: No way.
1: Because masseuse was not on coffee.
0: It was not on coffin time.
1: And I just looked around. I'm like, I only had open right now. I swear.
0: That tracks. That actually tracks.
1: He went to go look.
0: Because they weren't 5 minutes
1: early. Therapist, because they were not 5 minutes.
0: Unbelievable.
1: I swear to you that happened. It's such a pleasure to see you. It's been way too long. This is an opportunity for you anytime you want to come on and promote anything. I'm a big fan of the International Series games. It is a crucial aspect, I think, of the growth of the league. Yeah. And, you know, I cannot wait to see what this kid, Bernard, will do.
0: I tell you one thing, Bernard. Watch out for NFL Africa. And the NFL Africa program. Watch out in these next couple of years.
1: Okay.
0: Because we have some things cooking that they come through, it's going to change the game.
1: I can't wait. Certainly if can you imagine the Eagles just draft the next Miles Garrett? If they could only teach him down and distance and things like that. It's great to see you.
0: Yes, sir.
1: OC Umenyiora here on the Rich Eisen Show. We'll be back to wrap up this Thursday in just a moment.
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1: Joe, you're on with Susie and the rest of the crew. What's up, Joe?
2: How are you doing today, Mr. Eisen?
1: Well, Joe, here's the thing. Which team do you want to play the win-loss game for?
2: I'm going to go with a team that Brockman likes, and that's the Atlanta Falcons.
1: Okay, that's a well, actually, it's Sarah Tiana's.
3: I want them to do well.
1: Happy wife, happy life situation. So this is for Sarah,
4: okay,
1: who's on Women's Sports Network, who's using the rest of the crew. All right, let's go for it. We got 2 minutes. We got to whip through it. Joe in Florida, what do you got for me for the Pittsburgh Steelers hosting the Falcons? Aaron Rodgers' first game.
2: Atlanta can't beat Pittsburgh. That's a loss.
1: Okay, that's a loss. Panthers at Falcons.
2: That's a win.
1: All right. Falcons at Packers.
5: Yeah, Packers.
2: I'm going to say that's a win.
1: 2-1. Falcons at the Saints on a Monday night.
2: Dome coming my 30th birthday. That's a win.
1: Ravens and Falcons.
2: That's a loss.
1: Bears at Falcons.
2: Close win.
1: Close win. Okay. 4-2. 49ers at Falcons.
2: Loss.
1: All right. At the Bucks.
2: I'm going to say Bucks get us in Tampa.
1: Okay, you're in Madrid taking on the Bengals. Sorry, Suze, I don't think we're going to that one.
4: I'm so
1: bad.
2: Bengals, la victoria, and the Falcons.
3: Yes!
1: Was that a win or a loss?
2: That's a win. That's a win for okay. Atlanta.
1: It, I looked at you. You're the multilingual person in our family. Chiefs and Falcons.
2: We get revenge from a few years ago. Win.
1: Okay, at the Vikings.
2: I'm going to say loss.
1: Lions at Falcons.
2: Loss.
1: At the Browns.
2: Close, but loss.
1: Wow, that's 3 in a row. Visiting the Commanders.
2: Get back in the win column.
1: All right. Home for the Bucks.
2: We get them in Atlanta. That's a win.
1: All right. Home for the Saints.
2: Sweep the Saints.
1: And at the Panthers.
2: I'm going to say a win.
1: All right, that's 4 in a row. 1, 2, 3, 4, 5, 6, 7. That's a 10-7 mark.
3: Okay, that should win the South.
1: See, you just played the win-loss game just sitting around and watching?
4: 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It was great.
1: Well done. Women's Sports Now. Susie will do lots more then. 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
20: Well, the series is now tied between the Spurs and the Thunder after OKC took game two, 122-113. No Fox again, and Dylan Harper leaves the game in the third quarter with a hamstring injury. Wimby was held to 21 points, Steph Castle 25, but another 9 turnovers for Steph, bringing his total through two games to 20 turnovers. Game three, back inside the Frost Bank Center tomorrow night, tip-off 7:30.
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20: Oh, a different day in San Antonio. The Spurs with a loss in Game 2 of the Western Conference Final Series. But that's okay. They're coming back home. Hi, everybody. Happy Thursday to you. We are live here at Tomatillo's on Nacogdoches Road and Wurzbach Parkway. Come on out here and see us. This is the Blitz, 94.1 San Antonio Sports Star. I'm Joe Reinagle. He is Jason Minix.
21: And this location is actually inside the Oasis Market. It's you know, you think about gas station food? No. This is Tomatillo's.
20: Yeah,
21: inside the Oasis Market. You have a little bit of everything. We had an incredible lunch here. You want to eat. You're hungry. Come by and see us here. Crazy how busy this place at lunchtime is, you know, especially people working and want something good, not necessarily out of a drive-through window, not like the cheeseburgers that we had yesterday. You want something quality. Get on in here. It's a lot of fun. And they got little machines here that, you know, can make you happy as well.
20: I'm a happy camper.
21: Joe should be a happy camper. He's buying everybody's lunch today.
20: I tell you what,
21: son
20: though,
21: of a,
20: it is it's delicious food. And I tell you what, you don't have to wait around for it. They've got it. They cook it up fresh, and it is absolutely delicious. Minix and I had lunch here, and they're open. Come on out here and see us. I mean, we're right here off Wurzbach Parkway on Nacogdoches Road. Easy to get to.
21: And we've got Texas Rangers tickets to give away.
20: We do.
21: We have Texas Rangers jerseys to give away. There are some bobbleheads over there. So you could win something as well. So come by and see us here now through 6 o'clock tonight, and we can talk about what happened last night in Oklahoma City. Spurs do get the split, they come home. But, Joe, I want you to do something real quick for me.
20: Okay.
21: The Sports Center.

0: script that you just read.
1: Yes.
0: Can you read that for me again? You had a choice of words that caught my ear.
1: Really?
0: Yeah. Just the line about Wemby.
1: Wemby was held to 21
0: points. Held. Wemby was held all freaking night last night.
1: Oh, my gosh. Here we go.
0: Look, we're all going to bitch about the officiating, but I heard Rich Eisen say this earlier. If that were a football game, he would have been called for 20 or more holding penalties. So that is our poll question today. If Hartenstein was in the NFL last night, he would have had 5 holding penalties, 10 holding penalties, 15 holding penalties, or ejected with 2+ unnecessary roughness calls.
1: Well, and that's leading the poll right now, early on at 46%, 15 holding penalties at 33%, and then you've got 10 holding penalties at 21%. Look. Hartenstein's got a reputation for doing that, being a thug, being a tough guy. But again, I will tell you, everybody's pissed at Hartenstein. What the hell is he supposed to do? And if the officials aren't going to call it, well, don't you keep doing the same thing?
0: Well, and again, that's the bitch about NBA officiating. And it's not just Spurs fans. I heard that from Rich Eisen earlier. Everybody that watches. How does Tony Brothers see the hair of Stephon Castle get pulled back? And he's, you could see, in the, I mean, he's looking right at it. That's legal? I mean, I know you can use hair in the NFL to bring somebody down. It's part of the body. You can do that. I didn't know you could do that in the NBA.
1: Well, apparently you can if they're not going to call it. I don't know. Look, Hardenstein's doing what he feels like he has to do to stop Wemby. You know, I heard Eisen, and I heard another talk show host today saying it's just bad TV. It's bad this, and the commissioner's going to do something about it. Maybe he will, maybe he won't. I'm sure the Spurs are sending in some videos to the NBA office today. But again, I don't know. I know before everybody tells me to move to Oklahoma City, like I was supposed to move to Minnesota the last round.
0: Here we go.
1: Tell me exactly, what is Oklahoma City supposed to do? Just let Wemby do whatever the hell he wants to do?
0: Well, I mean, you're supposed to play within the rules, and I'll say that. I'm sure Oklahoma City fans are bitching about some non-calls.
1: Oh my gosh.
0: It goes that way. And there are non-calls that you let go, right? And it's going to happen. But Wemby and again, to your point, they weren't calling it, so you figure out early how are refs calling a game, and then you play that way. Wemby has to learn how to deal with that, or bitch a little bit more, flop a little bit more, which I'm against, but at some point, to go back to the Minnesota series and what Mitch Johnson said, at some point, dude, you got to protect yourself. Now, I'm not saying get yourself kicked out of the game like you did in Minnesota, but at some point, you've got to protect yourself. But he was I don't even know what I want to say. It would probably get me fired. but it was brutal last night. But again, to your point, they let it go, so Isaiah kept doing it, as he should have. If that were somebody from the Spurs defending that way, that's what you do. But you know, and I was glad to hear that from Rich Eisen. I was glad to hear the guys on Get Up this morning and on First Take this morning also with similar complaints, because that is my, Spurs are my team. I am biased. So when you're validated by the national guys that are unbiased and you know damn well they don't give a damn about the Spurs, you realize, all right, it's not just me as a Spur fan looking at it through certain colored glasses.
1: Well, I mean, it was obvious. There's no question about it. And look, Hartenstein won't be allowed to get away with that in San Antonio. It will be called different in Game 3, which is really irritating in my mind. But the NBA's been that way forever, and nothing has changed. Every series is officiated different. And it's funny that you say that, Jason. And so last night after the game, I'm on Twitter. I just want to see what everybody's saying about it. Of course, everybody's bitching about the officiating. Everybody. And most of Spurs fans. But then I get, and Spurs fans throwing some video in there, too, of fouls that weren't called. And then I get to some Oklahoma City people who have this other film clips, whatever, video of showing how the Spurs are fouling Oklahoma City.
0: Yeah.
1: So I simply responded by saying, well, you know, at least Spurs fans and Thunder fans have one thing in common. The refs suck.
0: Yeah,
1: it happens on both sides. We see it from Wimby because he's Wimby and he's 7 foot a gazillion.
0: Well, and again, every fan base hates the refs.
1: Of course.
0: And typically speaking, that's the refs are doing the right job when both sides hate you. It's like the announcer. Joe Buck, every fan base thinks that he hates their team.
1: Yes.
0: But there are going to be missed calls and you want to let them play. That happens. But the way Wimby was held last night, I'm trying to remember if I've seen him held as much as he was last night. He's going to deal with physical play. Every big does. You know, Shaq somewhere is saying, yeah, dude, hold my beer. And I get that. Because how else are you going to defend him? But Wimby, because he's so skinny, when he's being held, it impacts his game. With Shaq, no matter who you were like a little gnat, just, you know, annoying. With Wimby, it does affect his game, and they're not calling it. Isaiah should be, all right, they're not calling this, I'm going to keep doing it.
1: And that's what he did.
0: And he should. But I don't know how the officials let that go. And then the hair pulling of Castle, and then, you know, that over and back turnover, and was it really over and back or not? Did it hit the line?
1: Yeah, but you know, we have the privilege of slow motion replay.
0: We
1: that
0: do.
1: Official doesn't. I'm going to give him a break on that one.
0: But at the same, time, when I look, I just sit there and Steph Castle. I don't know if he had a good game or a bad game or he had a game. Because he had the incredible dunk. His offense, but the turnovers. And, you know, SGA had a great night last night. And, all right, SGA had a great night last night, but that doesn't mean Steph Castle had a bad defensive night. I mean, SGA is the MVP.
1: Look, Steph Castle is not a point guard. You get 20 turnovers in two games. He's not a point guard. So he's a two guard. He's a defender. He can score, but handling the basketball is not his best talent.
0: Uh-huh.
1: Which is why the Spurs need De'Aaron Fox back, especially if Dylan Harper is hurt.
0: Ooh.
1: Spurs are in deep trouble if both of those guys can't play. I don't know who the hell plays point guard because Castle ain't it, and he can't do it.
0: Well, but it is going to be on him. And look, sometimes I think Wimby thinks he's a point guard in his 7'5 frame, but in reality, I don't know. I mean, the turnovers, and again, I'll go back to something PJ Carlissimo told us earlier in the week. You're going to have more turnovers than normal against a defense like Oklahoma City. Don't fret about the turnovers. But the dude has now 20 turnovers in two games. That's not good. And yeah, what were they? They tied? And then the next two possessions was a Castle turnover and a Wimby turnover, and all chances in the fourth quarter were gone.
1: Well, exactly right. But again, you saw a game last night that you're going to see for however long the series goes. We saw it in game one. We saw it again in game two. I predict we'll see it in game three, four, and however long it goes. Neither one of these teams is going to run away from the other. You are going to have an opportunity in the fourth quarter, whoever you are, whichever team it is that is behind. I just don't see either team running away and blowing the other team out. And so that's why this is such a great series. And it will be a great series. And a lot more drama, a lot more storylines will come out of this series before it's all said and done. And to me, this is the way that it should be. The blowouts in Minnesota, the Spurs were just that much better than Minnesota, obviously. Oklahoma City, they're not that much better than Oklahoma City. These are two teams that are pretty damn close to each other, and neither one of them are going to run away from the other. And so get used to close finishes in the fourth quarter.
0: And the sad part of sports could impact this series, and that's injuries. San Antonio is dealing with injuries. Oklahoma City now is dealing with injuries. Oklahoma City and their depth far better equipped to deal with the loss of a player or two than the Spurs are with the two that are currently out, and that's De'Aaron Fox. And last night was the first that I heard high ankle sprain, right?
1: Oh, yes.
0: We all know if you're dealing with a high ankle sprain, that's different than a regular ankle sprain. And that makes more sense as to why he hasn't been able to play in games one and two. High ankle sprains are tough. So to think that he's going to be ready to go for game three, I don't know. And I doubt it when you're now hearing high ankle sprain associated with it. Dylan Harper, I don't know what to make of what we saw last night. It was kind of a weird play, and it looked like he was trying to come back into the game, and then they sent him back to the locker room, and then there's video floating around saying it was a FanDuel employee?
1: It was
0: I don't believe that either.
1: No.
0: It might have been somebody that had a FanDuel logo on their shirt because sponsorship reasons, maybe. I don't know, but I thought that was a little bit weird in that sense. But the fact that he was coming back to the bench seemingly wanting to get back into the game, is that a positive that hopefully Dylan Harper will be good to go for tomorrow night's game three?
1: Well, let's hope so. Because they need him. If you lose a Dylan Harper, that's going to be tough. Now, again, Oklahoma City lost Jalen Williams.
0: Yep.
1: And that's going to be difficult. That is their second leading scorer. He left again, re-injured his hamstring. So both teams having some issues injury-wise. And it's going to be interesting to see who can survive that. But if... even if Fox comes back, Jason, he's not going to be 100%. I don't think there's any way, shape, or form he's 100%. But at this point in time, a 75%, 80% De'Aaron Fox I would take playing point guard and at least getting the ball where it needs to be instead of turning it over 20 times in two games.
0: I'll take a 50% De'Aaron Fox with 100% of his decision-making.
1: Yeah.
0: And again, if Dylan Harper can't go, De'Aaron Fox might just have to suck it up. I mean, this is the Western Conference Finals. This isn't, you know, the rodeo road trip. At rodeo road trip, we would know we wouldn't see him for a long time. So, who knows? You guys want to react to what you saw last night? 210-656-ESPN, 656-3776. On Twitter, at Joe Reinagle 210. Tweet at me, at Jason Minix. If you're watching on YouTube, appreciate that. You can comment there. Vote in the poll. 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And if you walk in to see us here in the Oasis Market at Tomatillo's, you can actually see us on their screens here.
1: Yes.
0: Which is way cool.
1: That it is way cool. I can see it from over there. Damn, I look good. You know what I mean?
0: Oh,
1: it's
0: Jesus.
1: Like amazing.
0: Well, it's
1: on a big screen.
0: It is weird because, you know, normally we're somewhere where we're watching sports, and in here it's us, a menu, and then all the security cameras. Like, I don't know what's going on over there in front of the Pringles, but, you know, you can see all the security cameras here as well at the Oasis Market.
1: Come on out and see us. Wurzbach and Nacogdoches. That's where we're at. It's really easy to find. And come hungry. I'm going to tell you, the food is absolutely fantastic. Come on in here. Grab some food. Come over here. You can tell us to our face what you thought of last night's game and react that way. We are happy you're with us. We're going to be here till 6 o'clock, so come on out here and see us. A lot more Spurs talk coming up. We're going to hear from some of the Spurs on how they felt last night's game went when we continue here on the Blitz. So 94.1 San Antonio Sports Star.
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1: The Blitz, we're live at Cantina Cafe or Tomatillo's, whatever you want to say it is. It doesn't matter. It is Tomatillo's who owns the place. We're at Wurzbach Parkway in Nacogdoches, and we're actually in a convenience store.
0: Yep.
1: Called the Oasis. But Tomatillo's has got a setup right over there where they've got all the same delicious Mexican food that they've got in their big restaurant.
0: Absolutely. Come see us here now, 2 to 6. Pledge teasing me a little bit with a little triumph. Lay it on the line, which is, you know what you have here in the Western Conference Finals. Triumph and April Wine tonight at the Frost Bank Center.
1: Wow.
0: Which is a show that I would be at, except for, as soon as we finish here, we're getting in the car and headed down to Rockport, because tomorrow we're live at the Rue Pub at Rockport. But, man, you want to go relive the high school days, head to the Frost Bank Center tonight. If you need tickets, I know John over at Awesome Tickets has a lot of great deals on seats for tonight's show. And a little pregame, get ready for tomorrow night's Game 3.
1: Well, I tell you what, if we weren't making the trek to Rockport tonight, I'd be calling John.
0: Absolutely. Well, it's one of those that's like, all right, I'm going to that one. It was like, I'm going to the coast. you know. Well, and you think about the history of Triumph. Little lesson for you kids there.
1: Let's hear it, Uncle Jason.
0: But Triumph is a great Canadian band that, in a lot of ways, got their start in San Antonio. The great Joe Anthony. If you remember Joe Anthony, old school, the godfather of rock and roll.
1: Yep, yep.
0: Started playing Triumph long before the labels and the rest of the world caught on to those guys. I mean, I don't want to say they owe their career to Joe Anthony, but those boys owe their career to Joe Anthony because he didn't wait for some chart in some service to say, okay, this is what you should play. And Joe Anthony gets a lot of credit for doing that with a lot of bands. He heard something he liked, and it was in heavy rotation in San Antonio long before it was played everywhere else across the country. And so in a lot of ways, especially you grew up here, you were hearing Triumph before anybody else really knew what Triumph was. And tonight's going to be one of those shows that you want to be at, which would be very, very cool.
1: Yeah, absolutely. So give John a call. He'll hook you up, I guarantee you. I don't know how many times I know he's hooked you up a million times.
0: Yes.
1: Yes, several as well. So
0: yes.
1: He's awesome. Before you do that, though, you need to come to Nacogdoches and Wurzbach Parkway. Come see us because we're gonna talk a lot of Spurs basketball. And obviously, this is one of those days where it is kind of a bitch session, a therapy session.
0: Let's bitch.
1: Well, we can do that.
0: Yeah.
1: And I'm sure there's going to be a lot of that. I'm sure. But you can do it right here. If you want to call us, if you can't make it out here, you can do that. 656-3776. 656-ESPN. You can go to our San Antonio Sports Star YouTube page. You can go get there by going to sasportstar.com. Or you can get Jason at Jason Minix. I'm Joe Reinagle, 210.
0: The idea, and I see on our YouTube page, Bill Brendel, okay, Flop City. That's what they do, though. And I do think that's part of the national hate, if you will, for Oklahoma City. But it's a skill that SGA has. And if you're just a basketball fan, and if they're playing any other team not named the San Antonio Spurs, you know you're going to get that when you're watching Oklahoma City play. And I know some will say it's unwatchable. It's unwatchable when he's getting those calls against your team. Now, the stuff from Hardenstein last night, which leads to our poll question today. If he were in the NFL, would he had 5 holding penalties, 10 holding penalties, 15 holding penalties, or ejected after 2 unnecessary roughness? Right now, 15 holding penalties and ejected are tied at 37%. 5 holding penalties only get 6%. And that's part of it. It felt like there was holding. They could have called holding, if you will, on every play. Sometimes I wish NBA refs would have flags, and you know how they just throw it right at you. Boom, he would have bruises all over him from getting hit with all those penalty flags. But at the same time, they didn't call it, so he's going to keep doing it. Is that on Isaiah, or is that on the officials?
1: Well, of course, you answer your own question. It's on the officials. If you're Isaiah Hartenstein, the only way you stop Wimby is to do what he was doing. Otherwise, he's going to score 41 points again. So you feel out the officials. Are they going to call it? What can I get away with? He got called for 3 fouls early in that game, if you'll recall, and then wasn't called for another one until, I don't know, late third quarter, early fourth. But again, that's what a good NBA player does. You feel out the officials, you find out how they're calling the game, what you can get away with, and you get away with it. Now, this is not Hartenstein's fault. This is the officials' fault, if you want to blame anybody. But again, Claymore said it on our YouTube page, and I know he's a Mavericks fan, so bear with him, be patient with him. But he said, complaining about the officials typically comes more from the losing team. And he's right. I mean, yeah, we're going to bitch about the officials. It's not the Spurs' fault. Come on, can't be.
0: Well,
1: it's the officials' fault. Spurs are much better than Oklahoma City.
0: Things are so bad in Oklahoma City, the players have to use the general public bathroom, apparently, which is weird.
1: I'm happy they have indoor plumbing in Oklahoma.
0: That might have been one of these stranger things. And I don't even know, honestly, is that real? I mean, I feel bad. I texted one of the members of the Spurs PR staff. Dude, I know you're busy. Is that video Carter Bryant real? I know you got a lot of other things. You know, you're probably getting a whole bunch of Al's De'Aaron. What's up with Dylan? What's up? Carter Bryant really have to go to the bathroom that everybody uses? And I don't know what's more weird, the fact that Carter Bryant had to go use the bathroom or some dude's got his video camera rolling inside the men's room.
1: Well, exactly. When he walks in, I don't know, was he in the...
0: It looks like he's coming out from the urinal and coming and around to wash his hands. And I guess if you see an NBA player in the bathroom while you're going to pull out your camera. But, dude, that's against all the rules there. You don't film in a men's room, period.
1: Well, dude, I don't blame him. If he wouldn't have done it, then we wouldn't have known Carter Bryant used a public restroom.
0: I'm good not knowing that he used a public restroom. I mean, NBA players pee, too.
1: Well, I don't understand that.
0: What? They pee?
1: No, I get
0: human bodily functions.
1: They're human beings.
0: Yes,
1: I get that. But the fact that he's in a public restroom. I mean, isn't it quicker to go to the locker room?
0: Maybe there it's not.
1: Where the hell is the bathroom anyway?
0: Well, I mean, you don't you have a spidey sense of every men's room? I mean, as often as you go, you know where every piece of porcelain is in every building you walk into. But
1: no, just the closest one.
0: There are certain facilities, buildings, arenas. I say facilities, and we're talking about bathrooms, right? You know, like. Like the visitor locker room at Lambeau is 18 miles away, or at least players that play there say it feels that way. And so I'm wondering if on the way to the Spurs locker room, there's not a more convenient bathroom other than that one. You know, in one of those VIP lounges that, you know, are downstairs, if you will, is that what he ran into? Was that the closest one? And when nature's calling, or you got to go, but you know you got to get back on the bench in a hurry. It's just one of the strangest videos. But again, I'm more upset with the dude that whipped out his camera and started filming in a men's room.
1: Well, I'm more upset with somebody should have been with him. I mean, you're in Oklahoma City and you're going to a public restroom. Anything could have happened to you.
0: Well,
1: how in the hell is nobody with Carter Bryant?
0: We don't know that there wasn't somebody from the staff that was waiting outside.
1: Well, they shouldn't have been waiting outside.
0: Are you going to watch him pee?
1: Well, no.
0: He doesn't have a cup.
1: You could go inside and stand at the sink, and wait.
0: Well, you think Carter Bryant gets the jelly roll treatment like what you experienced in New Orleans?
1: He should. Anybody wearing a Spurs uniform in Oklahoma City ought to get that treatment. That's ridiculous.
0: I mean, the reality is, I mean, we're talking about Carter Bryant.
1: I don't care who it is.
0: Not Wemby and not a huge superstar. If I'm an Oklahoma City fan and I see some guy dressed like that, I'm thinking he's thinking it's Halloween. You know, put me in, coach. I dressed up for the game.
1: Dude, the guy's, what, 6'7"?
0: Well.
1: Something, I mean, not everybody walking around Oklahoma is 6'7". I would assume if you've got a uniform on, it says Spurs. I don't know. I'm not the brightest bulb on the tree, but I'm pretty sure that I would know that that's an NBA player.
0: Now, it's one thing to pull out your camera and video while in the men's room. That should not be allowed. On our YouTube page, Gibbs says, my buddy hugged Ginobili at the Palladium movie theater restroom around 2009. See, that's
1: but he's in a movie theater.
0: Well, that's fine, though, and I get that. But you don't hug somebody in a bathroom. I mean, you don't offer to shake somebody's hand in the men's room unless it's at the sink. And I've just watched, you know, like if Manu just you washed your hands, cool. Wait outside the door. You know, he's going to come out eventually. I hope he wasn't standing at the urinal while you were asking for a hug.
1: There's a lot of people that wouldn't care if Manu had a little pee on his hand or not.
0: Well,
1: I mean, seriously.
0: I mean, you in your jelly roll experience at the Super Bowl in New Orleans at the men's room at that bar on Bourbon Street, you at least waited. You saw him in there, but you at least waited outside the men's room before you attacked him and tried to hump his leg.
1: He had a bodyguard with him.
0: He did.
1: I
0: have
1: asked
0: a bodyguard.
1: For permission.
0: You did.
1: To yes. say
0: hump
1: hello.
0: His leg, yes.
1: And
15: I sucked that stuff down.
1: You know, you ask for permission. You don't. But he had a bodyguard with him. The bodyguard, by the way, was watching what was going on inside the bathroom.
0: Yeah.
1: So where was Carter Bryant's bodyguard?
0: Again, Carter Bryant's fame and Jelly Roll's fame are very, very different levels of fame.
1: I disagree. He had a Spurs uniform on, and even if you thought it was a regular dude, well, you got your ass kicked in Philadelphia wearing a Cowboys jersey.
0: I mean, Philadelphia is a different animal in itself.
1: You don't know that.
15: Screw it.
1: I mean, honestly, that's what pisses me off. The hell with the guy. You would have pulled your phone out. I guarantee you, so would I.
0: No.
1: I'm not mad at that dude.
0: I am. I'm mad at somebody.
1: See, where the hell was his bodyguard?
0: You wouldn't have because you were just in a, well, not just, but you were recently in a men's room with Jelly Roll and you did not pull out your phone to video.
1: Well, I think I left my phone on the table is why. I mean, who takes their phone into the restroom?
0: Well, it's generally in your back pocket.
1: Well, generally, but if I'm coming back to the table, I left it there.
0: But in reality, that was the strangest part of the night. How do we go down that path?
1: Well, it's weird because that video's out there, and I'm sure everybody's seen it.
0: And I don't know if it's real.
1: I think it's real.
0: I think it's real.
1: Jordan hasn't responded yet, huh?
0: No, he's got other things to do.
1: Dude, I'm sure that's not the first time he's been asked that.
0: I don't know if it's real or not. It's funny, and it looks like it's real. A lot of people, reputable news outlets have, retweeted it and whatnot. But in today's world, I don't honestly know if that is real because it seems so unbelievable that an NBA player would have to go to a public restroom during a game.
1: That
0: there is not a closer restroom along the way, even if it's not on the way to the locker room. You and I have been in enough of these buildings to know there are restrooms that aren't all in the locker room that you can use. Or should be able to use.
1: Well, let me just put this out there because they're back, and I know they listen to the show. Carter, if you're out there, buddy, and you're not taking a nap, give us a call, 656-3776, 656-ESPN. Let us know, was that real or is it AI? That's an open invitation to Carter Bryant right there.
16: Stand back there and rip piss missiles at people.
0: I mean... It's one way to piss on Oklahoma.
1: Somebody's got to. Weird night last night. But again, drama. We're going to have it. It's going to happen in game 3. It's going to happen in game 4. And now, of course, we know we're going to have a game 5. So, lots to talk about. Get on our San Antonio Sports Star YouTube page. Vote in our poll there. It's all about Isaiah Hartenstein. If he was in the NFL, would he have been penalized? 5 holding penalties, 10, 15, or ejected for unnecessary roughness? That's winning right now, but just by a small margin at 35%. 15 holding penalties is at 32%. Unbelievable.
0: Come have a late lunch, early dinner with us here at Tomolito's, Wurzbach Parkway in Nacogdoches, inside the Oasis Market. We've got Texas Rangers tickets you can register to win. Texas Rangers jerseys. There's some bobbleheads. We've got some other swag. So come by your chance to win. It's their new location. They got food specials all during lunch. Their lunch special is incredible.
1: That really is.
0: It really is. Now, when you see it up there, it says lunch special. You say, what is it? Because it doesn't say.
1: See, pretty much whatever you want.
0: Yeah, build your own plate.
1: Exactly.
0: I mean, that's pretty cool.
1: That's what we did.
0: That's exactly what they did. Tortas, quesadillas, enchiladas, the tacos. And at their main location, which is over there by Wolf Stadium on Callahan, make sure you plan some of their World Cup watch parties that they're going to be having out there.
1: Outstanding. Outstanding. Come on in here and come say hello to us. That's what you need to do. We got a guy over here trying to get lucky on the slot machine there. Good luck, buddy.
0: Games of chance.
1: Yes. Oh, is that what it is? Games of chance. Yeah. We'll continue. More Spurs talk, and SGA had the weirdest post-game interview I think I've ever heard. We'll talk about it. We continue here on the Blitz on 94.1 San Antonio Sports Star.
0: If you get arrested,
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10: Tough loss for the San Antonio Spurs last night in Game 2 of the Western Conference Final Series in Oklahoma City. 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Hi, everybody. 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We're live at Tomatillo's at Nacogdoches and Wurzbach Parkway. And if you walk in here, you can register to win 4 tickets to go see the Rangers play the Royals on May 30th.
11: Nice.
10: How about that?
11: That is awesome.
10: Not bad, huh?
11: Ranger game up in Arlington, always a fun time. I know they're good seats. I've sat in them.
10: Absolutely.
11: We have other swag. We got jerseys. We got bobbleheads. We got all kinds of stuff. Now, this location is inside the Oasis Market. So, and it's brand new. So, come out, check it out if you're in the area. Wurzbach, and what? What are you laughing at?
10: I'm just seeing something over here that's funny.
11: Poor
10: Caden's got to get up and move because we're sitting next to
11: we're at a gas station.
10: Yeah, there's Big Red, there's Sprite, Dr. Pepper, and their water. And somebody wanted something over here. And so Caden had to get out of the way. And I don't know if they're coming back.
12: Grab me
10: after
12: a Big Red, Caden.
10: All the stuff. What?
12: Grab me a Big Red, Caden.
11: They're cases. You know how, like, sometimes you're in a store and they're just kind of stored there? But the dude with the big dolly, and I don't know if he's, you know, what he's got to do with them, and all I saw is Caden's, turn your mic off. You don't get to talk here, man. You did enough of that last week while I was out, man. The look on Caden's face when Caden thought he was going to have to move all of those cases of soda. He was like, you've got to be, what? No, I do a lot of, I just have to move my chair so you can.
10: That's
11: okay,
10: exactly
11: cool.
10: Right. You don't have to do any work.
11: But
10: you
11: now
10: just
11: he's
10: get out of the way.
11: Now he's mad because, you know, the guy's not around and he's got to stand because he moved his chair for them. So now he's got to stand.
10: Well, I think the dude's restocking over here.
11: Yeah.
10: Is what he's doing. I don't know what he's doing and I don't care because I'm not going to get up and so it doesn't affect me.
11: No. It's a live radio show. It's what you do.
10: That
11: Ryan Eagle's not going to get up. Or that Caden's pissed that he can't sit down. Which is it?
12: Both.
10: Well,
11: I don't care.
10: Whatever Caden does doesn't affect me unless he turns everything off and then.
11: Well, he could.
10: I guess he could.
11: He could.
10: We'll just leave early.
11: Head to Rockport. because tomorrow for game three, we will be at the Rue Pub in Rockport. So. And obviously, this kind of stuff gets planned long in advance. And when games are going to happen, it's Memorial Day weekend. A lot of people are heading towards the coast. Go to the coast. Have some fun. Rue Pub Rockport is going to be like the Rue Pub at 281 in Redland.

0: If you ain't at the game, the next best place to be is at the Rupa.
1: I tell you what, and it's I'm looking forward to seeing the place. I've seen pictures, but I've never been there. You've been there.
0: Yep.
1: I've never been there, so I'm looking forward to it. But if it's the Rupa, it's going to be a great place and a great time. So looking forward to being there tomorrow. Let me just do this, Minix.
2: Why?
1: I'm the first person that walks into the Oasis here, Tomatillo's, and says tacos. Is going to get a jersey.
0: Oh, is that
1: their choice?
3: Uh-huh.
1: All right. So there
0: you
1: go.
0: On a Thursday.
1: On a Thursday.
0: Taco Tuesday on a Thursday.
1: Who made the rules?
0: First
1: person to walk in here says tacos, you're going to get a Texas Rangers jersey. So there you go. You're welcome.
0: Uh-huh. All right. Well, we will do that.
1: Feeling generous.
0: SGA last night had an awkward moment. Now, this was SGA on the court after the win talking about Hartenstein.
4: You all made a pivot defensively, Hart on Wemby. What kind of impact did Isaiah have tonight?
5: I'm not sure if it was good, to be honest. Yeah.
4: Break that down for me.
5: Say again?
4: Break that down for me. Why was his impact not good?
5: It was all right. It was good. It was good. We wanted to switch it up, give him different looks. Yeah, that's what it's about. When you play against good players, you got to switch it up. Make sure the rhythm's not the same, and we do that tonight.
4: Appreciate the honesty. Thank you.
5: Yeah, appreciate it.
0: Yeah?
1: That's the weirdest thing. Oh, no, it really wasn't that good. And I'm watching that live, and I'm going,
0: wow,
1: wait a minute.
0: He's honest.
1: What the hell's going on with you, SGA? You got a beef with Hartenstein or what? But who knows? And I guess he felt bad because he was asked about it in the post-game press conference.
6: Yeah, he's changed our dynamic since, like, the first game he's played. He's our physicality, he's our backbone, like, he's our bruiser, sets screens, rebounds for us, he's physical. He also, obviously, is very skilled, like, a pass, playing a pocket, makes the next play, like, he helps us a lot out there. And we saw his effectiveness tonight for sure. On a very high stage, very high stakes in this game. Coach didn't call his number as much in the first game, called it tonight, and he just stepped up to the challenge. You need guys like that, you need teammates like that. When you have a room full of guys like that, you get good results, and he's just a testament to that.
7: Yeah, Shay, your answer on Hart in the post-game interview on the court was different than the one in here.
6: I didn't really hear. And then once I realized what she said, I gave her the right answer. Yeah, I heard it wrong, what she said.
1: That's interesting. I heard it wrong. It's a good way to put it, I guess. That was just the weirdest thing. And when I'm sitting there watching it live, I'm going, dude, they must not like that dude very much, because with what he was able to get away with, he was very effective against Wemby last night.
0: Well, I mean, he was, although Wemby was still 8-16 and had 21 points. I mean, he was still 50% and to go along with the 17 rebounds. So I think SGA was right. He was all right. I mean, and what would the numbers have been if there weren't 48 holding penalties not called against Isaiah? I mean, that guy literally could have fouled out 7 times last night if the refs called everything. And again, I don't want to spend all day bitching about the refs, but my goodness, that was brutal. But part of the game. And now you're dealing with injuries and on both teams, which is unfortunate because you do want to see these two great teams battle it out as healthy as they could be. And we talked about it a lot yesterday. Spurs, without De'Aaron Fox, were able to get the win in Game 1. And I know I've said, and other people that we had on the show, I found that to be the most impressive thing, that they had no De'Aaron Fox, they weren't great from three-point range, and they had a boatload of turnovers, and they were still able to win. Last night, they lose a Dylan Harper in the first half. They play without De'Aaron Fox the entire game. And twice in the fourth quarter, they were able to tie the game up. They just couldn't close the deal, partly. Well, not partly. They couldn't close the deal because of turnovers. Every time they caught up, they coughed it up. Late, The game gets tied. Wemby has a turnover. Castle has a turnover. And now they're down six.
1: And that's tough. I mean, the turnover deficiency was really lopsided in this game. And again, 20 turnovers from Steph Castle in two games. I mean, that can't happen. He's just not a true point guard, and that's where they're going to be lacking without a Fox and a Harper.
0: And to his credit, I suppose, Steph isn't hiding from the fact that he knows he can't turn the ball over that way.
6: I think it's more personal on my end, just really speeding myself up, not allowing our screeners to get hit. So it's like it's putting me in a position where, you know, I have to play fast, or my screener might get an offensive foul. So, you know, I put us at a disadvantage to start the game with those. But some of it comes with fatigue. But at this point of the season, it's really no excuse. So,
1: and there's really not. And I'm glad that he's taken ownership of that, because he's got to play better and he's got to protect the basketball better than he has in the first two games of this series. Now, having said that, we can rag on Castle all we want. He may have had the best dunk I've seen in a long time.
0: Oh, my goodness.
1: Over Hartenstein, of all people, and posterized that dude. That was incredible.
0: Well, I would like to say that that dunk last night was the breathtaking play from last night's game, powered by the City of San Antonio Metro Health.
2: It's the breathtaking play.
1: Oh, my goodness.
2: From last night's game, powered by the City of San Antonio Metro Health.
3: Corner pitch to Sell as Wembanyama inside. He had Joe, so he's got more attention.
1: Uh-oh.
3: Oh, my goodness. Stephon Castle, welcome to this earth. How good is that? That's him, the top of the restricted area, outside of it, over the big fella at 7 feet.
1: That was one hell of a play, and I love the way that Castle kind of stared down Hartenstein after that, and well, he should. I love the attitude.
0: Absolutely.
1: I like that.
0: Mike Tirico with the call there on NBC last night. You know, every player needs a game plan, and so does managing asthma. During Asthma Awareness Month, the City of San Antonio Metro Health reminds you that asthma doesn't have to keep you off the court, sidelines, or playground. 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Go Spurs, go.
1: Go Spurs, go. That was incredible. And and look, Castle can do all of those things. He can defend. He's a great defender. He can dunk. He can shoot. He can do all that, but
0: he's got to stop the turnovers.
1: Yeah.
0: And Mitch Johnson was asked last night, Coach, how do you coach him up from turning the ball over left and right?
8: We've addressed it, and we'll continue to, just in terms of trying to help him with some of his reads, especially when he's tired, whether that's playing more off 2 feet or getting off the ball earlier with the early pass and just letting the ball find the open man. They do such a great job of showing crowds in the paint, having multiple bodies, and so it's not just Steph. You know, he had too many turnovers, but our whole team did, and so we have to continue to not fight that moment of the game where they're going to make you pass the ball at times. And when you have those situations, you got to be able to connect with your teammate, because if you do, you go from playing in the crowd to then more than likely getting one of your teammates the basketball with an advantageous opportunity in terms of closeouts or catch shot threes.
1: Again, they can talk to him all they want. He's going to play aggressive, and I think that's part of his problem. And his success. When it comes to the turnovers, I think it's part of the problem. But he will learn and get better at it. But again, the Spurs have got to hope that Fox and Harper are okay.
0: Well, and again, I don't know that they are, especially if Fox has a high ankle sprain, which we started hearing that phrase last night, high ankle sprain. As far as Harper, we don't know how serious the injury is. It did look like he was trying to come back into the game, into the bench area, and they sent him away. I don't know, but Steph Castle did talk about how tough it is to play without those two dudes.
6: I mean, it's tough. Regardless, I think the five guys on the court are, you know, pretty much connected at all times. Obviously, we want all of our guys to be healthy and be on the court. But I mean, just to see somebody go out mid-game kind of gives you a little bit more, you know, motivation to kind of do it for them. But I feel like coming into the game, we kind of had the same mindset, you know, with Fox out. So, I mean, obviously, one person can't make up for what Fox or, you know, somebody else can't make up for what, you know, Dale brings for us. So, I mean, just trying to do it as a team.
1: Well said. I mean, again, those two guys are the guys that are going to be running the show. This should be Fox and Harper. Other than that, I don't know what you do. I know McLaughlin came in for a very short period of time last night, hit a couple of threes, but he didn't stay on the floor very long. I don't know. Do you almost, if that is the case, in a worst case scenario, do you almost let Victor Wembanyama play point center or forward or whatever we're calling him? I would not be opposed to that, honestly.
0: If he's handling the basketball, then I think sometimes he thinks he's a point guard. Those long pull-up threes like Steph Curry, but somebody else probably should at times set up the offense. And when you look at disappointment, and I don't want to rag on Luke Kornet. I mean, dude only played 10 minutes last night. And, you know, it's kind of like, hey, come on in and, you know, the Oasis Market, anything you can grab in the next 10 minutes is yours. Every time he's on the court, it just feels like Oklahoma City is looting the place. But Keldon Johnson, your sixth man of the year, your longest tenured Spur, that dude has to show up, and he has not. I know he hit a couple of big threes last night that were timely, but Keldon Johnson, defensively, I don't think he's fast enough to keep up with those guys. And, again, the two big threes that he hit were desperately needed. But overall, Keldon's been awful this postseason.
1: Well, he hasn't been good. You're right about that. Let's give Devin Vassell some props. That dude played well last night. He shot the ball well. And he has played. He's played pretty well in both of these games. So props to him, but you're right about Keldon. Keldon's got to step up. He's got to play better. The problem for the Spurs now as these injuries mount up, if they are mounting up, and we don't know the status of Dylan Harper yet. The Spurs are probably going to be pretty quiet about that today unless somebody leaks it to Shams or somebody else. But the depth is a problem for the Spurs. We see it with the big men. I mean, obviously, there's nobody legit to back up Victor, and right now, if you lose both your point guards, I don't know what you do in that respect. That is the one clear advantage that OKC has over the Spurs, is their depth.
0: Can you sign CP3 at this point in the season?
1: I don't think so.
0: I kid.
1: Yeah, I don't think so.
0: First time all year, you kind of miss having a guy like that around.
1: Yeah, well, sure. Absolutely. But they didn't need the guy when Fox is there and Dylan Harper's playing. They were in pretty good shape there. But it's just unfortunate what has happened.
0: The depth issues are showing up. The bench. Now, granted, we are in the Western Conference Finals. The Spurs have had a great run. But 57-25 edge in bench scoring. That's a problem. 27-10 in points off of turnovers. You lost the game. It was close. I know what the final score was, but the reality is your bench got demolished last night.
1: Oh, yeah.
0: And the Oklahoma City can withstand some of these injuries far more than San Antonio is going to be able to deal with their injuries just because of depth.
1: Well, you're absolutely right. And, again, that is a huge advantage that OKC has over the Spurs, although you lose a Jalen Williams. He may miss some games, if not a bunch. They also lost, if you slipped under the cracks because it was late in the game, A.J. Mitchell, who's got a quad injury. So they could have some injury issues of their own. The problem for the Spurs is I think OKC's more equipped to handle that than the Spurs are to missing a Fox and a Harper. We're going to continue to talk Spurs basketball because that is the subject. That's what everybody's talking about, whether you're mad at the officials, whether you're worried about the injury situation. Whatever the situation is, we're going to talk a lot of Spurs basketball throughout this show. But when we come back, if you went to Texas Tech, You might not like Tom Brady very much.
0: Wow.
1: I'll explain as we continue here live from the Cantina Cafe. Tomalitos is where we are. Nacogdoches and Wurzbach Parkway. It is their newest location. Come on out here and see us. Have some food and, well, say hello. And you might just win some Rangers tickets or a Ranger jersey or maybe a koozie and a pin. Who knows? We're hooking you up this afternoon as we continue here on the Blitz on 94.1 San Antonio Sports Star. Hey, let me tell you about Stevens Roofing. Love talking about Stevens Roofing, and obviously they are head and shoulders above everybody else here in this town when it comes to the roofing business. Look, they've been in business since 1983. 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
1: 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The Spurs rookie guard was elected first-team All-Rookie. Spurs are the first team to have three straight All-Rookie first-team players since the 76ers did it back in 2015 through 2018. Of course, the Spurs and the Oklahoma City Thunder will hook up back here in San Antonio, the Frostbank Center, tomorrow night. Game three of that best-of-seven series, 7:30.
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1: Well, on a Thursday where we all might need a little therapy, or we just realize that, you know what, this is going to be a great series. 6 or 7 games between the Spurs and the Oklahoma City Thunder. This is The Blitz on 94.1 San Antonio Sports Star. We are live at Tomalito's, their newest location here at Nacogdoches and Wurzbach Parkway. Come on out here and see us. I'm Joe Reinagle. You can say hello. He's Jason Minnix. He might let you say hello.
2: Yeah, no, and we definitely will. In fact, we gave away a jersey. Dude walked in, was screaming tacos, and they started firing up the grill back there, and he wanted a jersey.
1: And he
2: grabbed
1: got one.
2: Some lunch and went. And then the guy that was doing all the work, gentleman named Terrence.
1: Yeah.
2: Recently moved here about, 2 years ago, he said. Been listening to us, and he was, you know, after he got, you know, he gets here and there's stuff in the way.
1: Yeah.
2: And he's just pissed, right? And Caden's in the way. And then Caden didn't want to move. And then Caden finally got up and moved out of the way. And then Terrence did all that work and in the process realized, I'm not in my truck listening to those guys. They're right there. Boom.
1: Very cool. Yeah, very cool.
2: So we got randomness of...
1: Got a picture with Terrence, and he's a tall dude.
2: I needed a chair.
1: You need a chair with everybody.
2: Not with everybody.
1: Pretty much.
2: You needed a chair next to Terrence.
1: I did. I felt like a short guy. Yeah. Now I know how you feel. Well,
2: welcome to my world, brother. Welcome to my world. I mean, for a guy like Terrence and the work that he does with Ozarka Water, he never needs a ladder, that's for sure.
1: No, he does not. A tall dude. What do you think? 6'4", 6'5", maybe taller?
2: I would say maybe taller.
1: Yeah.
2: Because Rob Thompson would have been short next to that guy.
1: I think he would have. So, anyway, nice guy. Appreciate him coming by. Tacos, we'll have to do another keyword at some point in time. What do you think?
2: Fajita.
1: First person to walk in here and say the word, is it beef or chicken?
2: Just fajita.
1: I think you need to specify.
2: You don't need to complicate things, Joe.
1: I do.
3: What about shrimp?
1: I want to complicate things. Chicken? Well, I'm not. I don't know. Do you have shrimp fajitas over there?
2: You got beef or you got chicken?
1: Oh, you do have shrimp fajitas.
2: All right. Shrimp fajitas.
1: Okay, shrimp fajitas. Whoever says that walks in here first. Shrimp fajitas. Now, we're at Tomalito's. 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All right, it's at Nacogdoches and Wurzbach Parkway. Really easy to get here. If you're coming Wurzbach Parkway, you turn on Nacogdoches. We're right here on the right-hand side. So really easy to get a hold of or drive into. Come on in here. Shrimp fajita is going to get you a Texas Rangers jersey.
2: That works.
1: Yes, it does.
2: That works.
1: Of course.
2: Why do we got to specify on my word and you just said tacos? You know how many different tacos they have over there?
1: Well, you didn't argue with me.
2: Well, because I want it to be easy for our listeners.
1: Well, I think shrimp fajita. Everybody likes shrimp fajitas.
2: Yes.
1: Right.
2: I do.
1: Uh-huh.
2: I didn't know that was an option.
1: I like chicken and beef. I like them all.
2: Beef.
1: Fajitas are really a great invention.
2: They really are. Beef. It's just always go beef.
1: Beef. Okay, beef.
2: Beef.
1: But it's shrimp for this particular contest.
2: Exactly.
1: So don't come in here and say beef fajitas because you'll lose.
2: Not necessarily.
1: Well, we'll give you something.
2: I'll give you a jersey.
1: And you need to register for a 4-pack of tickets to go see the Rangers take on the Kansas City Royals.
2: Now, the Royals suck. Is this really a prize?
1: Well, I think it is.
2: Oh, you're going to go see a Rangers win.
1: You'll get to see a Rangers win. Pretty much guaranteed.
2: We'll find the positivity.
1: Kansas City hasn't been good in 30 years, have they?
2: Well, yeah, no, they have.
1: I don't know, man.
2: They have.
1: All right.
2: They
1: Kansas
2: have.
1: Kansas City.
2: We'll get into the Spurs loss in a few minutes because right now we have to do the Headline Blitz.
0: This is Jason and Joe's Headline Blitz. 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
2: All right, we're going to play Guess What State?
3: Florida.
2: We know it's... Yeah. Damn it, Pledge. Oh, you're not...
1: Well, like anybody would, I mean, that'd be the first guess from anybody.
2: Well, I mean, don't you want to hear the story or just go Florida and move on?
1: No, I want to hear the story. This is a good story.
2: Here's the headline. Waffle House fight ended with a man using a frozen squirrel as a weapon.
1: Okay, there's a lot of things there to unpack.
3: Atlanta.
1: First of all, are they serving squirrel at this Waffle House?
2: No.
1: Well, then why the hell's the squirrel frozen?
2: The guy got into a beef with somebody at the Waffle House, as all good stories at the Waffle House happened. It was late at night. They're in the Waffle House. They get into an argument. Guy leaves, goes outside to, I'm going to say, truck, and walks back in with a frozen squirrel and uses it as a weapon in the fight.
1: Oh, so this guy was taking home dinner.
2: He was.
1: Squirrel.
2: Which is why you could have said Georgia for this answer at the Waffle House.
1: Or Oklahoma. Or Arkansas.
2: Arkansas, a little bit more likely, because you got to also understand where the Waffle Houses are.
1: Well, I don't know where they're at.
2: That's obvious. But it's Florida. It's Florida.
1: I've been to a Waffle House once, and I mean, it's good.
2: I love Waffle House.
3: That does sound like backwoods Georgia.
2: Fantastic.
1: I'm not a waffle guy.
2: You don't get waffles there.
1: What do you mean you don't get waffles at the Waffle House?
2: You don't have to.
1: So you can substitute out?
2: They got great pancakes.
1: Dude, it's like, I don't want those either.
2: Well, their bacon and eggs are great. Their sausage. Waffle House is great, but never when the lights are on.
1: Only when you're drunk.
2: Absolutely.
1: Okay. I got you.
2: Absolutely.
1: Well, a lot of things are good when you're drunk.
2: I've been there when it's morning for breakfast. It's still good, but it's better to end the night at the Waffle House.
1: All right. Well, unfortunately, we don't have one here.
2: No, we don't.
1: That sucks.
2: But a guy had his frozen squirrel and used it as a weapon.
1: That's a story right there. Why some dude has a frozen squirrel?
2: Stu?
1: I guess.
2: I mean, you killed the squirrel the other day.
1: I didn't eat it.
2: You
1: could have. Didn't freeze it.
2: I mean, you could have pulled over, thrown it in the cooler, and had squirrel stew.
1: I could have.
2: You could have.
1: But I felt sorry for those buzzards that were flying around.
2: Why do you want to feed the buzzards?
1: Well, why not? They need food, too.
2: Well, I mean, squirrel's good eating.
1: You know, another damn squirrel run out in front of me today.
2: Squirrels run out in front of people every day.
1: I'm just saying, I don't know what the hell's going on. I got birds pooping on my car.
2: Uh-huh.
1: What the hell have I done to the animal kingdom lately?
2: I'm not sure, but beware, you're heading to the beach.
1: I know, seagulls.
2: I mean, you're going to walk out there and go take a leak, and you know, a shark is going to get you.
1: Yeah. Uh-huh.
2: Mm-hmm. Mm.
1: Well, fun stuff. Frozen squirrel. How the hell does that happen?
2: Well, it's kind of like this next story, and we'll play what's worse. Frozen squirrel, or you're not at home. And this couple, they rent their place. They've got animal problems, too. They had some birds get into the attic and died, so probably didn't smell very good in their house. So they called their landlord to come take care of said dead birds. The you know, they've got cameras inside their house. And they part of the story, and it's weird, but whatever. They're actually at a hospital with their sick grandma. And the lady is getting alerts from inside the house from her camera, right? All of us that have security systems, you know, you get the motion detection alert.
1: Right.
2: And she's like, well, nobody should be inside the house. Let me see what's going on with the camera.
1: Boom, chicka, wow, wow.
2: She sees her landlord naked walking around her house. And then she sees the landlord having sex with some strange lady on her couch. Now,
4: the
2: video that they showed on the news, all you see is the lady's feet in the air, right? But you can...
4: Keep putting that wood down.
2: As a guy, you now get to see what women look at, and it's unfortunate for them, right?
1: Dude, but I'm telling you, I think that's a vet move. Hey, these folks aren't going to be home for a while. That must have been a side piece.
2: Well, obviously.
1: Well, yeah, it's perfect.
2: I mean,
1: didn't have to rent a hotel room.
2: You know, and here's the crazy part. He didn't break a law. Police don't know what they can charge him with. He wasn't trespassing because he's the landlord,
1: yep.
2: And they had told him to come to the house and fix a problem. Now, they didn't say come to the house and have sex on her couch, but...
1: Maybe he was fixing a problem.
2: But, well, he was fixing his girlfriend's problem.
1: Well, or his own.
2: Or whatever, a little of both. Now, here's the funny part. They haven't identified the woman yet. She could actually get charged with trespassing. Now, violation of a lease agreement is a possibility. But right now, the guy didn't do anything illegal.
1: You know, I'd make him buy me a new couch at least.
2: I mean, do you get a month free rent?
1: No, I want a new couch because there might be DNA all over that couch.
2: Might be. Might be.
1: Yes.
2: I mean, this guy's a stud. Apparently, according to the news and the video and the cops, they were going at it for about an hour, Joe.
1: Wow.
2: An hour.
1: An hour?
2: An hour.
1: Holy, why?
4: Keep putting that wood down.
1: Why? I'm just saying.
2: Are you asking why or how?
1: No, I'm asking why. Even if I could, I'm like, I don't have that much time. I mean, honey.
2: Well, he knew they weren't coming back.
1: I get it, but
2: what do you got to get back? What do you got to get back to solitaire?
1: Dude, I mean, I don't know.
2: What?
1: Multiple sessions. An hour?
2: An hour.
1: The hell's the matter with him? It has spoiled that woman? What's the matter with you?
3: Poor Maggie.
1: An hour. You two cheese balls have never gone an hour. Don't sit here and throw judgment my way.
2: Well, but you're asking why.
1: Like
2: you've got something else you'd rather go do.
1: Well, yes.
2: Like what?
1: I want to take care of business and then move on about my day.
2: All right, Speedy Gonzalez.
1: Exactly.
2: I mean, you know, most people want to enjoy as much of that as they can.
1: Well, the sure.
2: Can. Not hurry up and get this over with.
1: Most men are not into long lovemaking sessions. They're just not.
2: Well, I think they would like to be. They just can't.
1: There's a difference.
2: Dude.
1: I mean, after a while, please. It's like, I just need to finish.
2: After a while, right? Really?
1: It's like an hour. Jeez. Oh, my goodness.
2: Wow.
1: Well, good for him and her.
2: Tom Brady's making all kinds of fans in Lubbock. You know, we had that comment that went viral the other day while he was doing the commencement speech at Georgetown.
1: Uh-huh.
2: About Bill Belichick.
1: Yeah.
2: Now, dude had jokes about everybody, and for whatever reason, Texas Tech took a stray from Tom Brady.
5: We called the play. It was a little square out to Danny Amendola. Danny went undrafted out of Texas Tech. He was cut by three NFL teams. He wasn't the tallest. He wasn't the fastest, but he had a huge heart. And he played his ass off in the biggest moments. And I hope you guys find colleagues like Danny. Having business school friends are great, don't get me wrong, but sometimes you need a kid from a glorified community college who can bail your ass out of any jam.
1: Wow, Red Raider fan. You went to a glorified community college. Wow.
2: Now, Caden here has a degree from Texas Tech University.
1: How you join that community
2: and
1: college?
2: He heard that from Tom Brady and was expressionless, as if Tom Brady's not lying.
1: There's a lot of Tech fans and Tech people in San Antonio.
2: Well, they are.
1: Are you going to say something?
6: I'm just going to say that, there's some truth to it, but I have some... A lot of family that went to Texas Tech.
1: Uh-huh.
6: Like both my parents did. And, I mean, it really just depends on what your definition of a community college is.
2: Well, community college is a pretty obvious definition.
1: I don't think he meant it as a compliment.
2: It wasn't.
6: Yeah. I know it's like a shot. But like
2: it is a shot. I mean, you went to Angelo State, too.
6: I went to Abilene Christian.
2: Abilene Christian, same thing. I mean, I went to SAC or... San Pedro High.
1: No, that's
2: a
1: community college.
2: That's a community college.
1: Sure.
2: That's what he's calling Texas Tech.
1: Yes.
6: Well, I mean,
2: guns up, right?
1: Yeah.
6: I'm guns up all Red Raiders like as a fan, but I got most of my college experience came from Abilene Christian, so I mean like that's more of a private Christian school, so I know that kind of vibe. I was never really ingrained with like the college life of Texas
1: Tech. So I think Caden agrees it's a community college,
6: it's
1: glorified.
6: More, maybe it is, maybe it's not.
2: So you didn't go to a good sorority party at Tech?
6: No, not really. I didn't experience any of that at Texas Tech. It was more just like, hey, I'm here for education. That's it.
3: Why else would you go to Tech?
1: No, exactly.
2: To go to the parties.
1: Ooh.
2: I mean, my
6: I would have liked to, but that's not the type of college life I had.
2: Yeah.
6: It was all Abilene Christian University, then go to Texas Tech. And
2: so you're the one that went to study.
6: Yep. That's the whole point of me going to a bigger school than like a private Christian school, but I mean, it is quite a difference there because like I did go to a couple of house parties, but there wasn't like any.
2: What did you do at these house parties?
6: At these house parties, I basically just kind of went there. There's a few like shot glasses.
2: A few shot. So you had to share. Did you put shot? Did
1: well,
2: you put
1: dude,
2: fireball
1: who
2: in there?
1: Who doesn't?
2: Well, no, I mean,
6: there's some liquor out. I mean, it was just a cool like hang.
2: Just hanging out, playing video games. Were there girls at these house parties?
6: There were girls there. There were guys there.
1: Yeah,
6: we all just kind of like mingled, and then we left.
1: They
3: mingled.
2: Did you mingle for an hour?
6: Maybe
1: nobody mingles for an hour.
6: Maybe it's more like four.
2: 4 hours?
6: 4 hours in the evening time.
2: Yeah. 4 hours in the evening time.
6: Yeah.
1: See, Miguel says.
6: But I mean, to be fair, it was more of like. Graduate students that are at these parties that I went to. I never went to like any of the.
2: So you were with the adults, not the kids.
6: That's kind of what it felt like. Yeah, that's a good way to put it.
2: You were at Applebee's while they were at the club. Kind of. Yeah.
6: In a sense, yeah. We're just at a house party rather than like a huge, you know, a club zone. Like,
2: did you ever look
6: and
2: think, man, they're having more fun than I am?
6: No.
2: Yeah.
6: Not really. I'm having a good time. I'm just chilling. I'm really just low key, nothing too crazy.
2: Yeah.
1: Now, I've been to. I've seen the talent at Texas Tech.
2: And, uh-huh.
1: It's shiny.
2: Yes.
4: Can we get this on for retirement now?
1: If that's a community college, then sign me up.
6: I don't know if shiny is the right word because it is pretty dusty out there.
1: Well, I'm not talking about the campus.
2: Yeah, it ain't about cleanliness.
1: I don't give a damn what the campus looks like or the land.
2: I
3: found worse than shiny, calling them dusty.
2: 89-90, you know, while in high school and friends that were at Tech and road tripping out there and going, man, I can't wait to go to college.
1: Oh, man.
2: Holy cow, those were some good parties. And then when Cliff Kingsbury was the head coach out there and I spent a weekend there, he had everything you needed at his house. He couldn't go out there. He could not really go out in Lubbock.
1: Just follow Kingsbury around and pick up his rejects.
2: That's what he used to say about Tom Brady.
1: Yeah. I'm sure that's the case.
2: I remember one of the greatest lines ever said on this radio station, and somewhere our good friend Johnny Compion probably still has it on an external drive, because he talked about, you know, when he was a backup with the New England Patriots and Tom was single, he used to like to go hang out with Tom to get his scraps, as if Cliff would struggle, but he said Tom Brady's not interested list was better than what Cliff could get on his own. And then he was dating Jessica Simpson.
1: Yes.
2: And I asked him, I'm like, how do you let that go? And he just deadpanned and said, at some point you have to have a conversation.
1: Yes. At some point.
2: Yeah. Good to be Cliff Kingsbury. Good to be Cliff Kingsbury.
1: Well, Romo dated her too, right?
2: Yeah.
1: Yeah.
2: Yeah.
1: So she made her way around.
2: There's a term for that.
1: There is? What is it?
2: Hmm.
1: What is it, Minix? Let's go. We're all in suspense.
2: I'll tell
1: here.
2: You during the commercial break.
1: Oh, my goodness.
2: Yes.
1: Well, let's get to it then. We're live at Tomolito's, their newest location here on Nacogdoches and Wurzbach Parkway. Come on in. They're keeping the kitchen open, by the way, just for you. And we've got Rangers jerseys. We've got Rangers tickets that you can register for, four of them, as a matter of fact. To go see a Rangers game, plus some other stuff. And again, the first person that walks in here and says shrimp fajitas is going to get a Texas Rangers jersey. This is the Blitz on 94.1 San Antonio Sports Talk.
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5: Yes, you are, and this is the Blitz on 94.1 San Antonio Sports Star, live at Tomalito's, their newest location at Nacogdoches and Wurzbach Parkway. Come on out here, enjoy some great, delicious food. Minix and I did. And you come out here and say hello, and well, you say shrimp fajitas, you're going to walk away with a Texas Rangers jersey as well. I'm Joe, he's Jason, and well, we're happy you're joining us on this Thursday afternoon.
6: Not happy with the result last night, but not overly surprised at the result last night. Western Conference Finals now tied at one. Spurs, they got a split on the road. And they did not play last night like they were happy with a split on the road. And as bad as things looked for a while, and it's interesting because the way that game started, I said to some buddies of mine that I was with, there's no way the Spurs can maintain this pace. Coming off of the amount of minutes that they played in Game 1, I was worried last night that if this keeps up, they're going to get blown out. Because Wemby looked tired to me at the start of the game. And while that first quarter was incredible.
5: Oh, yeah.
6: The
5: pace was incredible.
6: Well, and again, in the fourth quarter, Dylan Harper's out. They still managed to tie the game twice. They never could get over that hump, and it was turnovers.
5: Crazy turnovers.
6: That's the part. Like I'll keep referring back to what P.J. Carlissimo told us the other day. Against Oklahoma City, don't get caught up with the number of turnovers. They are going to turn you over.
5: Yeah.
6: The dumb mistakes, the over and back by Steph Castle. And look, we can argue all day long whether that should have been called or not, but in real time, I thought it was.
5: I did too.
6: And, you know, and then when you look at the Zapruder film, how they zoom in on it, was it maybe? I get that, right? That's just, you know, par for the course, but you can't put yourself in that position. That's just certainly a part of it. I mean, here we got our guy saying shrimp fajitas, man. He gets himself
5: shrimp
6: a
5: fajitas.
6: Texas Rangers jersey.
5: How about that?
6: Absolutely.
5: You got your choice right there. You want gray or white?
6: Yeah, so you get all kinds of stuff. But when you look at, when you look at and you think about the turnovers that happened, that one from Steph, you had Wemby with the turnover with the game that was on the line, in the balance, and it wasn't until the final minute where you're like, all right, they're not going to win this game. The series is tied 1-1. Even in the loss, I feel good about the Spurs coming home with the way they played in Oklahoma City those two games. Now, my concern level is sky high until we get some sort of update about Dylan Harper's leg and what he's actually dealing with and whatever we can learn about De'Aaron Fox. And for the first time last night, we started hearing it was a high ankle sprain.
5: Boy, that's tough.
6: And we all know high ankle sprains don't really mean day-to-day.
5: No,
6: they don't.
5: I mean, typically it's a 4 to 6 week prospect. And again, you know, Mitch Johnson said something yesterday that was interesting, and maybe I was just the last guy or last guy to the party. I know he heard it when he got when Io, you know, slid into him in Minnesota, but then he re-injured it or aggravated it, Mitch said, in Game 6 of that series. And that

0: what really did the damage. And I think to the Spurs' defense or whatever, or to Fox's defense, I mean, ankle sprains and ankle turns are so common in the NBA.
1: Yep.
0: That if it's weak already and something else happens and then you lose, I just don't know when the appropriate time is. Mitch also said earlier in the week that it's not going to heal until the summertime. And so either way, if he plays, great. He's not going to be 100%. Hopefully, though, he plays because he can at least get things started and bring some organization to what the Spurs are doing offensively.
1: And again, while I would be happy with a far less than 100% De'Aaron Fox, only if he's not hurting the team. And, you know, he could set up the offense, but what he can't be is out there and become a liability
0: right.
1: on defense. It, you know, you look at Mitchell with Cleveland. You know, he felt like he was a decoy late in that fourth quarter in game one against the Knicks. And the Knicks knew it, and they weren't paying him much attention. So there is that balance, and Mitch did talk last night about the difficulty of playing not only without Fox, but without Dylan Harper.
2: A ton. You know, obviously this team is as good as anybody at turning you over. So when you're down some of your primary creators and initiators, it causes a little bit of an extra strain, whether that's who to play, what to run, et cetera, et cetera. And we'll just have to be sharper in that area because it's tough. Fully loaded against these guys, so we obviously 27 points off turnovers is not a winning formula.
0: Obviously not. Pretty much against anybody, you're going to have a hard time winning a game when you're turning the ball over that much. But especially a team as good as Oklahoma City is, and you know, while we sit here and talk about, you know, no Fox and no Harper, I mean, keep in mind, Jalen Williams only played 7 minutes last night. So that's their second best scorer. That kind of, I don't want to say even the playing field, but it certainly it makes a difference for them. And the way he looked, he didn't look good. I don't know if he'll be back. We'll see what happens. But again, this is a brutal series, man. I mean, this is a brutal series, which is what you expect from the Western Conference Finals, and what you expect from a number one and a number two seed. Both of these teams are good. Both of these teams are going to be physical, and these games are all going to come right down to the wire.
1: And again, you look at now Oklahoma City not only won last night, but they covered that 7.5.
0: They did.
1: But most... Most, I need it. Most...
0: Yes, you
1: thank
0: do.
1: Thank you. Pick... this series to go 6 or 7 games.
0: Correct.
1: And for the Spurs to get one, and they had the opportunity to get two. But they're not, I don't think, going to be overly frustrated coming back for Game 3. I don't know that Oklahoma City is going to be any more confident than they would have been by getting the game last night. You know, as Mitch Johnson said, at this point, it's unfortunate, but coming down to injuries and who can deal with injuries the best.
2: That's always at this time of the season in every sport, right? You have to get to the end to give yourself a chance. And I think, again, that's why we have to continue to trust our depth, and guys have to step up and when their name's called, answer the bell and be able to give us some quality minutes. And then as you do get tired and the physicality heightens and the intensity is ever so present, you got to execute. And so there's something there where there's a mental, a physical, and an emotional challenge, I guess you could say. And you have to be able to do that in the micro every possession and then in the macro in terms of the totality of how you have a disposition and work a game for 48 minutes.
0: Boy, and that's it. And the twists and turns of every game, and especially last night, when you're talking about the just everything that's going on, the defense that's being played by both sides, and then, of course, the Hartenstein stuff on Wimby. I tell you, I'm having so much fun with this series, I got to tell you. I'm loving this because this is quality, high-stakes basketball, and it

0: It has just been a blast so far.
1: Well, and that's it. We wanted a great series. Game one, incredible. Game two, lived up to the hype. You don't want blowouts. And, you know, everybody, oh, the Knicks, and they're come from behind. When that wasn't a great basketball game. That was a great comeback and a colossal collapse by Cleveland, right? But that wasn't a great game to watch. The Western Conference Finals has delivered, in two games, two great basketball games to watch. Yes, we have a dog in the fight.
0: Yes.
1: And still, if you're wherever you are in the country just watching basketball, if you're not a fan of either team, you're just watching because, you know, sports, you're thoroughly entertained. No reason to check out some other show that could be on. No reason to turn the channel because this, through two games, has lived up to the expectations of a heavyweight fight.
0: Without a doubt, and I have a feeling the best is yet to come, I'll be honest with you. We are in for just a great, great series that will certainly go six or seven games. We already know it's going to go five.
1: Yep.
0: At a minimum, it's going to go five, and I still predict it's going seven, and I'm here for it. And yes, I can have some fun, even being a Spurs fan. I mean, totally, I'm not supposed to have fun if I'm a Spurs fan.
1: What?
0: Yeah, it's what some of the geniuses on our San Antonio Sports Star YouTube
1: geniuses.
0: Page. Yes, if you're an actual fan, Joe, you're not having fun. Are you having fun, Minix?
1: I was having fun.
0: Are you a fan?
1: I am.
0: All right, so
1: am
0: I.
1: Well, look, I mean,
0: are you having fun, Pledge?
1: Unless you put money on them winning in a sweep, which would have been dumb, then last night wasn't fun for you. They didn't get blown out. They had opportunities late. They're playing the defending champions. They're playing the current MVP, whether you agree with that or not. That last night was an entertaining game. I did not like the result, but I was entertained by the basketball game.
0: How could you not be entertained by what you've seen so far in the first two games of this series? It has just been an absolute blast, and I cannot wait for tomorrow night's game three. It is going to be a blast as well. Come on out and see us. Tomalito's, that's where we are, the newest location. It's out here at Wurzbach Parkway and Nacogdoches. If you come on out here, you can register to win a four-pack of tickets to go see the Texas Rangers. Good seats, by the way. Take on the Kansas City Royals on May the 30th. So get on out here, register for that. We've got jerseys, we've got bobbleheads, we've got koozies, we got all kinds of stuff. Come on out and see us here at Tomalito's, Nacogdoches, and Wurzbach Parkway. This is the Blitz on 94.1 San Antonio Sports Star.
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9: On Nacogdoches and Wurzbach Parkway. The food is absolutely fantastic. Come on out here and see us. We'll be here till 6 o'clock tonight. I'm Joe Reinagle. He is Jason Minix. This is The Blitz. And Shams has an update for us, Minix, on Jalen Williams of Oklahoma City.
10: Does he really?
9: That's what he said.
10: Well, he has a tweet.
9: He's going to be evaluated day by day, according to Shams. Game to game with a left hamstring injury. He's going to get treatment, return based on how he feels, recovering from the second injury to the same hammy in under a month.
10: Now, all right. I could have told you that, and I'm not an NBA insider. Shams, what are you going to tell me about Dylan Harper? He still has two legs. More to come. I mean, we all know that. He's going to be day-to-day, and he's going to get treatment. All right. Is he available?
9: He really didn't tell us anything. Obviously, that's what he's getting from the folks at Oklahoma City. Unfortunately, the leaks in San Antonio are not quite as wide open as they are with other professional sports teams. But so hopefully we'll hear something about Dylan Harper, about De'Aaron Fox. I would assume that De'Aaron Fox, again, will be listed as questionable for tomorrow night's game. That would be my assumption. Just as we sit here today.
10: Yeah. Now, Shams also is saying that De'Aaron Fox is a game-time decision for Friday.
9: All right,
10: cool. He's been a game-time decision the last two games and has been a no-go. And I don't know if

0: he's truly a game-time decision, or that's gamesmanship by Mitch Johnson and the San Antonio Spurs. And I lean a little bit more gamesmanship because the high ankle sprain is now being applied to what De'Aaron Fox is dealing with. And if it is a true high ankle sprain, there's just not enough time. And I know one of the comments on our YouTube page, and you can go read them there too. Go to YouTube and search the radio station, San Antonio Sports Star, or we make it easy for you. 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Somebody said there earlier when I said, you know, I don't mind him out there as long as he's not a defensive liability. And one of the comments said, why, we've got Champagne out there as an offensive liability.
1: Oh,
0: and, you know, to a degree, yeah, Julian has not.
1: Not at all.
0: But at the same time, and we're all experts, right? I mean, there are 1,000 coaches better listening to this program right now, maybe 50,000. 210-656-ESPN, 656-3776. Stopping SGA has been the great guard play, the great defensive guard play. And if you're without Fox again, and you're without Dylan Harper,
1: woo,
0: what is a strength is no longer there.
1: No.
0: And now it's a major weakness on the defensive end, because I still don't know that I want, I don't want to say trust, that I want Steph Castle having to guard as much and with this offensive role. But I don't want Steph Castle to get in the foul trouble that we saw him get into while trying to guard Anthony Edwards in the second round. And to this point, through two games in Oklahoma City, Steph Castle's done a pretty good job of staying out of the foul trouble, but I think a part of that was the way they were attacking SGA. If Dylan Harper can't go tomorrow night, I'm not really sure what the Spurs can do. But I know they can't do what they've been doing because they just don't have the horses to be able to do that.
1: Well, I think for lack of anything, I mean, you're going to have to play McLaughlin more minutes. He'll have to play. I think you let Wimby bring the ball up the court on occasion, or maybe more than on occasion. If you noticed last night, now we'll give our guy, I think it was Gideon yesterday from Oklahoma City,
0: yeah,
1: that
0: Gideon
1: joined
0: Hamilton,
1: us.
0: Yeah.
1: The Thunder did part of what he said they would do. They had other guys bringing the ball up the floor that gave SGA a little more freedom to move around, and where the Spurs couldn't double team him as much. Now, it didn't happen every time down the court, but it certainly happened more so than it happened in game one. The Spurs are going to have to get creative. If that's the case, the scenario you just laid out, Jason, then Mitch Johnson is going to have to get creative and figure out a way to get the ball up the floor, to figure out a way for Steph Castle not to turn it over 20 times in two games. And so it's creativity, but that's what happens this time of year. You know, it's absolutely what happens. And so we'll see what Mitch does. Hopefully he won't have to resort to tricks and such, but we'll see.
0: I mean, but when you look at it and you think about what if you've got no Dylan Harper, SGA is going to have the ball in his hand a lot more. That would free him up to do that. I saw a tweet earlier, Jeff McDonald, Worldwide Wob on Twitter, Rob Perez. Funny dude, funny follow. Game one, A New Hope. Game two, Empire Strikes Back. And Jeff McDonald quote tweeted it and said, Spurs could really use the return of one of their backcourt Jedis for game three. And it's true. I honestly don't know if the Spurs can win this series, how they can win this series, if they have to continue without a Dylan Harper and without a De'Aaron Fox. I don't know if this is a winnable series without those two guys. Fully healthy, they can win this series. But the injuries to those two guys are as devastating as losing a Victor Wembanyama.
1: Well, I mean, it is, simply because you've got nobody to bring up the ball and direct the offense. It is. It's serious. And so, man, you just pray that one of those guys can get back, if not both. But, you know, I wonder, and I was thinking about this today. I was talking to somebody about it. Medics, I'm curious to hear what you think. Guy like Dylan Harper, and we'll use him. He's playing more games this year in one stretch than he's ever played in his entire life.
0: Yep.
1: And it is serious basketball, up and down basketball. I just wonder, sometimes he didn't look like he was having trouble with it, so I will preface by saying that. But sometimes these younger guys that come into the NBA, they sometimes hit a wall at the end, or their body, you know, their body just kind of collapses in a way that his did, because the injury to Harper last night, nobody did anything to him. It's just the way he landed that was awkward, and it wasn't good.
0: But it was awkward because he's kind of doing the splits, balanced himself, and then he immediately grabbed the hamstring. I mean, weird stuff happens.
1: Yes, it does.
0: And then the question, is it a strain? Is it just tightness? And if they do an MRI and actually release the information, we've all done enough injury reports on Tuesdays with TSAOG Orthopedics and Spine. If it's a grade one, you're looking at 1 to 2 weeks. If it's a grade two, he's probably done for, well, at least this series. And if they get to the NBA Finals, I don't know if he'd be ready for that, because that's normally, what, 3, 4 to 6 weeks?
1: Yes.
0: And so now you're trying to figure out, all right, will the Spurs release the MRI info, and then what grade are we looking at? You look at Jalen Williams with Oklahoma City. He seemed rested enough, but he aggravated it pretty quickly. So then it's managing Dylan Harper's hamstring through the rest of whatever is left of this season.
1: Boy, it's just sad that it comes down to stuff like this, and this is what we're worried about. Unfortunately, the Spurs are dealing with that, losing their floor leader, quite frankly, in De'Aaron Fox for the first two games of this series. They managed to win a game one, couldn't manage to win a game two. So like, there's a long way to go in this series. It's now a best of five.
0: Yep.
1: And there's a long way to go and a lot of journey to take. And so you just got to try and survive it, basically. And that's what I was talking about yesterday. And I know you can look at the East, and the East is the East, and it's not near as physical as what we're seeing here in this series in the West. And I'm just afraid, whether it's OKC or San Antonio, what are they going to have left for the NBA Finals after this bloodbath that we're watching unfold in front of us?
0: Well, and again, I just want to get to game three tonight before I because every series is going to be different.
1: Well,
0: you
1: sure.
0: Know? And then you look at it as a Spurs fan. You had Nick fans the other night chanting, "We want Wemby," after they won game one.
1: Uh-huh.
0: And as a Spurs fan,
1: well, they're
0: again,
1: stupid.
0: I don't want to get too far over my skis, but as a Spurs fan, would I rather see Cleveland or would I rather see New York? New York poses some matchup issues for San Antonio. Small sample size, but we have seen them. Didn't they lose the cup thing,
1: to
0: the Knicks?
1: Yes.
0: So it is kind of one of those, you know, let's just get to game three before we look too far ahead to the NBA Finals in June.
1: Well, barring an injury, Jason, I think the Knicks wrap this thing up in five. That series is not going to last long. I think Cleveland is they're fortunate to get by Detroit. They played well. They've got a good player in Donovan Mitchell. And James Harden, talk about a defensive liability. That guy's horrible. However, having said that, I think the Knicks will wrap this series up pretty quick. I think they take a 2-0 lead tonight, and then maybe they lose a game in Cleveland. But I think this series is over, and the Knicks are going to be resting and waiting for whoever survives and call on Kingdom Collapse, because the survivor will have to take on the New York Knicks in the NBA Finals. It's going to be fun.
0: It's a game of survivor in this series, especially Wemby, when you look at what he's dealing with. That is our poll question today on YouTube. Find our YouTube page, vote in the poll. If Isaiah Hartenstein was in the NFL last night, would he have had 5 holding penalties? 10 holding penalties? 15 holding penalties, or ejected with 2 unnecessary roughness penalties? That leads right now at 32%, 15 holding penalties at 29%. In all honesty, I heard Rich Eisen say that earlier. If that were an NFL game, he would have had 20 holding penalties. And what I appreciated, and that's coming from Rich Eisen, who's a Knicks fan, doesn't give a damn about the Spurs, doesn't give a damn about the Thunder. He just wants to watch great basketball, and what he saw last night was this piss-poor left tackle play as you could get.
1: But again, he got away with it. He's going to keep doing it as long as they're going to let him get away with it. And why wouldn't you? It's the only way to stop Wimby. They can't stop him any other way. That's the only way to stop him. And if the officials are going to let you play that way, then you'd be a fool not to play that way.
0: Yeah, I agree.
1: So that's the way that it was. And he got away with it last night. I don't think he'll get away with that kind of nonsense in San Antonio, however, in Game 3. But you just never know. Come on out and see us at Tomalito's, their newest location. That's where we are at the, we're pretty close to Wurzbach Parkway, right here on Nacogdoches. If you get off of Wurzbach Parkway, I mean, we're right here.
0: In the Oasis Market.
1: Yes, in the Oasis Market. That's where we are. And come on down here and see us. Say hello and register to win some Texas Rangers tickets. We've got those going on. We're going to talk a lot more Spurs basketball because, well, that's what's happening in San Antonio. It's what everybody is talking about. So we're going to do it as well when we continue here on the Blitz on 94.1 San Antonio Sports Star.
0: If you need your logo on any gear, you need any kind of promotional items, get into Sammy's Embroidery and Printing down on San Pedro. 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
2: 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Will De'Aaron Fox play? How about Dylan Harper? 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Now, tonight it is Game 2 in the Eastern Conference Finals. 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
2: And we're live at Tomalito's at Nacogdoches and Wurzbach Parkway. Come on down here and see us. A lot of folks coming down here and saying hello, and we appreciate all of that. All we're missing is you. I'm Joe Reinagle. That's Jason Minix.
3: And one of the guys that just came in, Caden, what was his name? Eamon? Eamon? Eamon had a hard time finding this place. Eamon came in. He knew tacos. He knew shrimp fajitas. He regurgitated the argument over beef and shrimp fajitas. And, you know, he exited, drove past us, went down yonder, came back, and is late to go pick up the kid from school and all that kind of. We're in the Oasis Market.
2: Yes.
3: On the corner here of Wurzbach Parkway and Nacogdoches. But it's inside the Oasis Market. There isn't a big sign outside with the restaurant name, but there are a lot of banner flags
2: out there. There's a lot of flags out there.
3: But it's the gas station, the Oasis Market. Now, while Eamon had trouble finding us, a gentleman that's in here now in a purple shirt didn't say his name. His granddaughter's here, though, Serenity.
2: Yes, nice Spurs shirt,
3: yes,
2: by the way.
3: Yes, she's wearing her Spurs shirt today proudly, still with them, even though the series is now tied 1-1. And see, Serenity wanted ice cream. And you know what you can get here? Ice cream.
2: I have a feeling Serenity gets whatever she wants.
3: Well, absolutely.
2: That's what it looks like.
3: Well, you're a grandpa. You know what that's like.
2: Well, of course.
3: Yes.
2: And then you give them back. It's awesome.
3: Yes.
2: It's wonderful.
3: Mm-hmm.
2: Yes.
3: Yes. So, it, you know, while that might be difficult for some to find, and the sad part is that guy said he had it plugged into his GPS and still got lost.
2: He's the only guy that's had a hard time.
3: Guy that's had a hard time that has told us that it was a hard
2: time. Nice guy.
3: A very nice guy. Well, you liked him just because he said, hey, Joe, the Spurs are shiny.
2: There you go.
3: You got a rise out of that. You always get excited when there's something
2: shiny. Not sure I got a rise out of that. I'm glad he thinks the Spurs were shiny. They certainly were in game one. Maybe a little duller in game two because they lose that thing. But we're tied 1-1. Game three tomorrow night. Boy, it's going to be fun.
3: Dude, I can't wait. Now, tomorrow, if you're heading to the coast for a Memorial Day weekend, like a lot of us are, come hang out with us tomorrow night and watch the game at the Rue Pub in Rockport. The Blitz live tomorrow at the Rue Pub Rockport 2-6. And guess what? We're going to stay there and we're going to eat and drink beer and watch the Spurs game at the Rue Pub in Rockport. If you're not going to the game, head up to the Rue Pub there at 281 and Redland Road, which is, if we were in town and not at the game, that's where we would be.
2: And it's a great place to go, without a doubt. So, game three, I don't know. It's not as important as a game five, perhaps. But
3: no, they're all important. Well, they're all must wins.
2: They're not must wins, but yeah, you're right. They're all important. Spurs figure out a way to win a couple here to really put the heat on Oklahoma City. They could be able to wrap this thing up in a 6-game series, as you predicted. That's the thing, though. It's just, boy, these teams are so good. I don't think if they played in Oklahoma City or the Frost Bank Center or in the parking lot here at the Oasis, it's going to be a tight ball game.
3: Well, then again, it's what we expect. I don't know ultimately what to think of or evaluate tomorrow night's game three until we get some sort of update on Dylan Harper.
2: Good point.
3: The update that we have on De'Aaron Fox from Shams is he's going to be a game-time decision again tomorrow. But he's been a game-time decision for 1 and 2. And truly, I don't know if he's close and just unable to go. and might play back here at home, or if it's gamesmanship by the Spurs. Now, was it Coach Cal last night that he kind of ran over and saw? You know, pregame, there was that video, you know, his couple weeks there at University of Kentucky, went to go see his old coach. It got over there pretty quick.
2: Yeah.
3: But, again, I don't know if he's close or not. And I felt a lot better about De'Aaron Fox being able to play tomorrow night when I did not know he was dealing with a high ankle sprain. As soon as they started talking it was a high ankle sprain, I don't know that we'll see him at all in this series. I really don't, because you don't get over a high ankle sprain in a week.
2: No, it's tough. And I don't think it was as bad as that until he re-aggravated it. And I'll be honest with you, I wasn't aware of that.
3: None of us were.
2: Until Mitch Johnson mentioned that yesterday. Because he played in Game 6, and that's where he re-aggravated it. But he was able to go in that one after the after Io slid into him in Game 5. So, boy, it's hard to know exactly what he's doing. But I like the way the Spurs are handling this, because instead of saying, look, he's out for a couple of weeks. Yeah, they're making sure it's a game-time decision, so Oklahoma City's got to think about it. He may play. He may not. He might play. He may not. So I do like the way they're handling things. And I get the feeling, Jason, when we do get an update on Dylan Harper, it's probably going to be the same thing, a game-time decision.
3: Well, you're right. Hard to evaluate, hard to think. And, you know, the flip side of that, if you're going a gamesmanship theory, is that for the fans? When you know it's a high ankle sprain, we're a lot more, all right, you understand. When it's an ankle and you're dealing with pain tolerance, dude, get out there and play. Tough it out. Be tough. You're a pro athlete. It's the Western Conference Finals. Go play. It's not February. Is he protecting De'Aaron Fox from criticism if it's a pain thing, a toughness issue? Because, again, we all feel differently about when you hear high ankle sprain, ah, crap, you're not coming back. We know that. If it's just the sore foot, like we know he's been dealing with, dude, get out there and play. It's the playoffs. It's the Western Conference Finals. Tough it up.
2: Well, unfortunately, we won't know that. Well, we won't know that. And Miss Johnson has been very vague when asked about it. You know, it's up to the doctors and him and all of this. The problem with an ankle sprain, though, in the NBA, is that, man, those ankles are just at risk every single play. There's so many feet crawling around in there, and just depending on how you land and where you're at. And so that's a scary thing. And obviously, it bit De'Aaron Fox in the butt. I mean, he gets a sprained ankle in one game and then re-aggravates it in another game, and that's why we're dealing with what we're dealing with here. So it's a difficult thing to handle. But look, De'Aaron Fox would play if he could physically play. And I think you said it earlier, if he's going to be, or one of our YouTube people said it, if he's going to be a detriment and not be able to play the way De'Aaron Fox can play, then you'd rather him not be out there. And two trains of thought. I hope he's healthy enough to go. I hope Dylan Harper's healthy enough to go. But at this point in time, all we can do is wait.
3: Well, and that's it. And even Chams isn't getting anything out of the San Antonio Spurs as of yet. He does have a vague report on Jalen Williams that he's day-to-day.
2: Yes, game-to-game.
3: Game-to-game.
2: He's going to get treatment.
3: Again, duh. Everybody knows that. Frustrating.
2: It is.
3: But
2: it
3: series is tied 1-1. You guys are coaches. You guys are experts, armchair coaches. What do the Spurs need to do after what we saw last night? And again, I'm not overly – I'm disappointed with the loss, but you had Dylan Harper gone for basically the second half. You had a gazillion turnovers again, yet you feel like you had a chance to win that game. You got it tied twice in the fourth quarter. The Spurs can play with these guys. They lost, kind of like Game 1. As bad as Game 1 was against Minnesota, they had an opportunity to win. They didn't get blown out. You don't walk out of there feeling like, man, boy, game one was a fluke for the Spurs. That's not the case at all. They were shorthanded for a half yesterday, and they still competed. So what do they need to do to get game three tomorrow night? What do you think? 210-656-ESPN, 656-3776.
2: Yeah, it'd be interesting to see. And you can go through the scenarios and say, well, let's do this or that. I'm going to go on the premise that neither one of those guys will play, and I'm talking about Harper or Fox. I'm letting Wimby bring the ball up the floor on occasion, not every time, but I think you can design some stuff with him being out there. It keeps Hartenstein off of him first and foremost, where he can't hold him the way that he was doing yesterday, and I think it gives him a little freedom to move around a little bit. You get the ball across the half court line, then maybe go to a Steph Castle or somebody else if it's McLaughlin who's in there. But I think let Wimby bring it up. Look, the guy is a hell of a passer. He can shoot from the outside. We know that, so he's got all the tools, and he can handle the basketball as well as anybody else. I would put some stuff in for Wimby to play the point at certain points in that game and see how it works out. Look, if you try it and it doesn't work, you're not hurting yourself.
3: Sure.
2: You just move on and do something else. But I think Wimby's got the tools and the talent to be able to do that on a regular basis if he has to while Harper and Fox are on the mend.
3: 210-656-ESPN, 656-3776 on Twitter, at Joe Reinagle 210. Tweet at me, at Jason Minix. If you're watching on YouTube through sasportstar.com or search out San Antonio Sportstar on YouTube, you can always comment there and vote in our poll. Very intriguing poll today. Go there and read it. I want to hear from you, though.
2: Oh, I think it's a very intriguing poll. I mean, it was a football game that Isaiah Hartenstein thought he was playing in last night. And he did, he did again what they allowed him to do. And so that's what happened. It worked out. He kept Wimby in check. And the Spurs lose the game. So we'll see what happens in game three and how they're going to call it. But, yeah, we want to hear from you. What changes would you make? Put on your coaching hat for a minute. What changes, assuming you don't have Harper or Fox, how would you approach the game? I'm interested to hear what people have to say about that. Are you getting texts?
3: I just got one that says, is Reggie Miller the Chris Collinsworth of NBA announcers? I know what we're talking about, but I'm with you.
2: I hear you. I hear you. I think I'm in the minority. I think Jamal Crawford's pretty good. I don't mind.
3: You are in the minority.
2: I don't think he's bad at all.
3: He ain't good.
2: Well,
3: he's just kind of there.
2: Well, he is. And Reggie has to ask him questions to get him to say stuff. But like, he usually has an intelligent answer. I didn't know last night, for example, I learned something with Jamal Crawford. He worked with Wimby when he was a rookie.
3: Yeah.
2: I didn't know that.
3: I didn't either.
2: So you learned something.
3: I'm thrilled to know that Jamal Crawford found himself in the same gym one day with Wimby. And now he wants to take credit for it.
2: Well, of course, wouldn't you? I would.
3: I was in a gym one time with Wimby.
2: Taught him all he knows.
3: No, I didn't.
2: I've been in a gym with Wimby, too, but, I mean, I wasn't
3: he
2: playing ball.
3: Shakes your hand and somehow tickles your elbow at the same time. It's weird.
2: I don't want to hear about your nightlife, Minix, with Wimby.
3: Good Lord, child.
2: What would you do? Give us a call, 656-3776, 656-ESPN. I know you guys have some ideas. Or let us know here on YouTube. If you're there, you can go there and well, you can go there by sasportstar.com. It's a good way to get there. But you can like, subscribe, and comment on our San Antonio Sports Star YouTube page. What changes would you make? Now, David Macias says the problem with my scenario is that the game is too fast for Wimby to play point. Might be a decent return, David. I'll give you that. But I think, what else are you going to do? Who's going to play point guard if you don't have Fox or Dylan Harper? Who's going to do it?
3: I mean, in reality, and I don't think David is wrong, but neither are you, but if Wimby is bringing the ball up and initiating the offense, the pace of the game is going to slow down.
2: Okay, that's right? Not a bad thing.
3: And that might not be a bad thing. So at that point, maybe that lessens the turnovers by slowing things down. Just based on what Staff Castle said is one of the reasons why he is turning the ball over so much. We'll get into that as we continue here on the Blitz.
2: At Tomalito's, Nacogdoches and Wurzbach Parkway, come on in and see us. You can register to win four tickets to go see the Rangers take on the Kansas City Royals. You can also get some great food. If you want to. The food here is absolutely fantastic. Minix and I had lunch, and it is great. So come on out here, have some food, say hello, and tell us what you would do if you were Mitch Johnson. This is the Blitz on 94.1 San Antonio Sports Star.
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2: Hey, if you're looking for a place to go watch tomorrow night's Game 3, or maybe you want a place to go watch Game 4 on Sunday, Novo Brewery is the place that you need to go check out. That place is fantastic and is a perfect spot to go watch the Spurs game, go watch the World Cup, any kind of sporting event. Novo Brewery has you covered because they got TVs all over the place. In fact, 8 massive LED screens, 80 feet of LED video walls. 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Now, it is attached to North Star Mall. 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You can bring your family in there. 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
1: 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It's the Blitz with Jason and Joe on 94.1 San Antonio's Sports Star. 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
2: windows, let the sun newest location here off Wurzbach Parkway in Nacogdoches. That's where we are. Come on in here and come on in hungry. The food is absolutely fantastic. There's a lot of folks coming in registering for these tickets to the Rangers game. We've got four of them to go see the Rangers take on the Royals on May the 30th. Be a lot of fun. And all you got to do is come in here and sign a piece of paper, and you just might win them.
3: And we still have a Rangers jersey to give away. Boy, we have been wiped out of those Rangers jerseys. The bobbleheads are still there. We have some other stuff. So come on out here and see us inside the Oasis Market. He's Joe Reinagle. I'm Jason Minix. Knucklehead question, because I went to inspect the facilities here during that commercial break.
2: With the bathroom?
3: Yes.
2: Okay.
3: And when you're walking down here in the Oasis Market, where the restroom is, you've got the big freezers that are there, and there's a sign on the door that says, "Vendors, please check your expiration dates." And I thought about something that happened at my house today. Today.
2: Uh-huh.
3: And 420, my wife's probably not in the car, so I won't get in trouble.
2: Oh, she might. I'm going to tell her anyway as soon as she gets here.
3: Dude, well, she knows because I've been. So, we got, after my mom passed last week, we brought her dog home. So, we now have a dog. And with it, the dog, and that dog has more treats than you have here. Like, I don't know why my mom has so many treats for this dog, but we got a boatload of treats. So now it's like, all right, well, what do we do with them? So today, I was finding room in the pantry on where we're going to keep the dog treats and the dog food.
2: Yeah.
3: And so I'm moving things around, and there's some boxes in there of stuff that I know we don't eat. And I pull out a box. And I've never seen this box, but I looked at the expiration date on this box, and I'm horrified. This box of creamy broccoli pasta and whatever, better if used by 29 November 2011.
2: 2011. Wow.
3: I took a picture of it.
2: So that box has made a couple of moves.
3: This box has made them, yes.
2: Wow.
3: Why? I have no idea. But my daughter and I have a, on our family group chat, every time we find expired food, because my wife will always say, it's still fine. It's still fine.
2: Well, I trust her. She's a nurse.
3: It's fine. 2011? I mean, I found another box from 2019. July of 2019 on this wonderful box of Hamburger Helper. There's two of those with 2019 dates.
2: Uh-huh.
3: Those got thrown away today, too. So now I got plenty of room for the dog treats now because I threw away boxes. And it's weird because they were behind other boxes. So no wonder they never get used because, you know, I didn't realize the pantry shelf was that deep.
2: Dude, I mean, first of all, I'm shocked that you've got creamy broccoli in your house.
3: Well, I didn't
2: because you're
3: buy
2: not
3: it.
2: Eating that
3: I
2: stuff.
3: I didn't buy it, obviously.
2: Hamburger Helper?
3: Yeah, a couple of boxes of Hamburger Helper.
2: Which I'm not opposed to. I think it's pretty good.
3: Well, actually. I mean, you know, but it's, I don't know. I couldn't tell you the last time my wife made Hamburger Helper, or if she did, it was just dinner. I didn't know it was hamburger. But,
2: yeah, exactly.
3: But from 2019, I got two boxes of Hamburger Helper that we threw away, that I threw away from 2019, and a box from 2011. 11.
2: Dude, I bet 2011, that's another story, but I bet you all of us have something in our pantry that is outdated. Big time.
3: Well, define big time.
2: Well, 2019.
3: Well, 2011.
2: Yeah, 2011. That's what I'm saying. That's a world record, dude.
3: I mean, it might be.
2: Because I don't know how that. And your daughter was the first one to bring this up. How the hell does that make moves?
3: Well, that's Yeah, you're right. Honestly,
2: that moved from house to house. Dude.
3: It did. It did. And it's. I don't know. Now that my wife has been working in North Carolina, when I find things in the pantry that I don't, because I have to go on shelves that I don't normally have to go on.
2: Sure.
3: And I find something, it's like maybe from 23 or 24.

0: 24 or 25.
1: Yeah.
0: 2011? What the?
1: Yeah, that's incredible, dude. I don't know how that made it in the cupboard and was still there, but I have no idea.
0: And, you know, I discovered that the shelves are a lot deeper than I thought they were.
1: I'm sure they are.
0: Because, I get in trouble a lot, like I'm sure most of you guys, when you're told to go look for something and you just look at what you can see and you don't move things around to go find it, even though they say it's right there. No, it's not. I looked. Did you? Let's move this and there it is. Right? A box from 2011.
1: Wow.
0: I found in my cupboard today.
1: What, did you keep
0: mortified.
1: It?
0: No, I threw it away.
1: Why? I'd like to see how long that would last, Minix. When you're like, 105. Hey, look, kiddies, I got a box of broccoli. Back
0: again,
1: in the old days,
0: look,
1: 2011.
0: If it were up to me and there was a box of creamy broccoli in the pantry, it's going to be there forever because you know damn well I'm not going to make that.
1: Come sit on Grandpa's lap and let me tell you a story.
0: That is creepy as hell. But, you know, the good news is there's now plenty of room for the dog treat.
1: Well, that's good. I'm happy that that worked out for you.
0: Brutal.
1: Brutal. Happy it worked out for you.
0: Brutal.
1: 2011, dude. That's embarrassing, Minix.
0: My wife should be ashamed of herself.
1: Yeah, your wife. Well, I don't know. Maybe. I may have to blame her on this one because...
0: That's her department.
1: You don't eat broccoli.
0: No.
1: So, yeah, how would you know? Because you're not walking over there picking up that box of broccoli.
0: It could have been in there for another two decades and made three or four more moves. And, you know, depending on how things turned out, that could have moved a third into the nursing home in 30 years. I don't know. But, yeah, you're right. I'm not eating broccoli, and I sure as hell am not going to eat creamy broccoli from a box.
1: No, exactly not. And most people wouldn't, I wouldn't think.
0: Well, I mean, somebody does. I mean, I don't know if this is still for sale at HEB, but 2011. I was afraid to open the box.
1: Dude, there'd be all kinds of bugs in there.
0: You
1: and
0: don't
1: stuff.
0: No, no.
1: Worms,
0: no, no.
1: Maggots.
0: No.
1: I don't know, dude.
0: Dude, it's...
1: Oh.
0: Most of the time when there's expired food, Joanna, it's like, it's still good. No, it ain't.
1: Dude, and I've done this. You eat cereal?
0: Not on a daily.
1: Well, I don't on a daily either. Have you ever eat cereal and then there's a little bug floating around in there?
0: No. That's happened to you?
1: It has. It has happened to me
0: before. That's
1: kind
0: of gross.
1: It's awful. Now, the bug's dead. It drowned in the milk, but...
0: That's extra protein at that point.
1: I guess.
0: It's good. Just eat it.
2: Was it Spence's Captain Crunch?
1: Well, I'd rather eat a bug floating around than eat the Captain Crunch when Spence sticks his nasty fingers in there.
0: Uh-huh.
1: My goodness.
0: That's two Spence references in a week.
1: I know. What the hell's going on?
0: He didn't get that kind of attention when he worked at our place.
1: Isn't that the truth?
0: That was the worst 18 months ever. Wow. Gibbs 94 says, I've dated a lot of different women, had kids, got married, divorced since 2011, and that box is sitting on the...
1: Gibbs, I know exactly how you feel there, buddy.
0: I know. Joe's had two wives since then. Well, it'd be like that dude Lou.
1: Yeah, I guess
0: he's
1: so.
0: On number 10.
1: Yeah. Hopefully I don't screw this one up. You know what I mean? I really do. Hey, you know, we've been very generous out here, I think, Minix, for the most part. We're giving away stuff. We still got another jersey to give away. We got Rangers tickets we're giving away. But those you have to come here and register in person. We have a bobblehead there as well. Now, who's the bobblehead, Caden? Do you know? I'm Elvis Andrews. He doesn't play for the Rangers anymore, does he?
0: Well, he's a two-time All-Star.
1: Well,
0: he's a legend.
1: Well, okay. Who's he play for? Does he still play? I have no idea.
0: Professional sports talk show.
1: Well, I'm just saying, Elvis Andrews. Ha! Huh. Now, speaking of 2011,
0: yes.
1: That could be...
0: Yeah, he played when that broccoli was fresh. Although, can you say broccoli in a box and it's fresh?
1: I don't think
0: when
1: so.
0: When it was edible.
1: I guess. What, do you freeze-dry it? I don't know how you do that stuff. I'm not sure. So, come on out and register for the tickets. But if you can't come out here and you're in a baseball kind of mood and you want to go see the Missions take on the Corpus Christi Hooks, I'm assuming that's Tuesday pledge, family four-pack on $2 Tuesday.
2: Yep.
1: If you'd like to win a family four-pack of Missions tickets to take on the hated Corpus Christi Hooks, all I have to do is be caller what, Minix?
0: Nine.
1: 656-3776. 656-ESPN. Caller number nine. You're going to get a family four-pack of tickets. Go see the Missions and the Hooks on Tuesday. This is the Blitz on 94.1 San Antonio Sports Star. Hey, I want to tell you about the Golf Club of Texas. What are you doing this weekend? Oh, it doesn't have to be this weekend, actually. If you can't play this weekend, that's fine. How about Monday? It's Memorial Day. Tuesday, Wednesday, Thursday. Doesn't matter because the Golf Club of Texas is open 7 days a week. It's going to surprise you when you go out there because the way that thing is taken care of, the way it looks, you're going to think it's one of those swanky country clubs. It's not, though. It is open to the public 7 days a week. They've got some of the best staff out there. They're going to take great care of you. And then let me tell you about the food at the 10 Cup Bar and Grill. 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I love walking in. 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
1: Got a buddy who thinks he knows baseball? 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
2: 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We're right here. Come on out and see us. We're inside the Oasis convenience store. Tomalito's is attached.
3: Attached to the Oasis.
4: I don't know if you could say it's attached. They don't have their own entrance. So
2: well, they
4: I
2: don't.
4: Think it's just inside.
2: But it's inside, but it is attached to the Oasis. They're right next to each other. Looks like they're attached. Either way,
4: there's
2: doesn't
4: a divider.
2: Matter. They've got their own kitchen in there. They're cooking up food just for you. It is fantastic. Menix and I had lunch here, and it was outstanding.
4: Mm-hmm.
2: It was absolutely outstanding. So come on down here and see us. You got time to register for these Texas Rangers tickets. We've got one jersey left to give away. We got to figure out a creative way to do that. But we will before the show's over. Come on down here and take care of business.
4: You can do that.
2: Yes.
4: You can actually do that here, too. If you got to go, you got to go. If you got to be like Carter Bryant and use a public restroom mid-show, you can do that here.
2: The bathrooms are nice here.
4: They are.
2: Not bad.
4: They are.
2: Yeah.
4: We'll talk a lot more Spurs coming up, but this happening out of the Houston Touchdown Club that we'll talk about, I don't know what it is that it's pick on Texas Tech Day. You know, because earlier in the show, you know, we heard the clip from Tom Brady throwing a stray at Texas Tech during his commencement speech at Georgetown University.
5: We called the play. It was a little square out to Danny Amendola. Danny went undrafted out of Texas Tech. He was cut by three NFL teams. He wasn't the tallest, he wasn't the fastest, but he had a huge heart. And he played his ass off in the biggest moments. And I hope you guys find colleagues like Danny. Having business school friends are great, don't get me wrong, but sometimes you need a kid from a glorified community college who can bail your ass out of any jam.
2: A glorified community college. Not that there's anything wrong with community colleges. Don't get me wrong.
4: Although, if you're going to go to a community college, you go to a glorified one.
2: I guess it's a hell of a lot more expensive to go to that glorified one than it is to a regular one. But
4: yes.
2: Having said that, how do you feel, Texas Tech faithful, by Brady calling you a glorified community college?
4: Well, and now, not only is Tom Brady throwing darts at Texas Tech, so is Steve Sarkisian, the Texas Longhorns head coach, while speaking at the Houston Touchdown Club, was asked by a fan if there's any way to get the College Football Playoff Committee to factor in strength of schedule. And his answer was quite simply, quote, "There's a team in our state that plays in another conference that has a schedule that I would argue if I played with our twos and our threes, we could go undefeated, and they'll probably make the CFP this year."
2: Wow.
4: Clearly, he is talking about the glorified community college that Tom Brady referenced in his speech.
2: Interesting. The Longhorn twos and threes would go undefeated.
4: Uh-huh, with their Big 12 schedule. Now, Cody Campbell, the billionaire guy that is funding everything, saw that, of course, tweeted out, "Schedule us then. We've been talking about it for years, and we are more than willing," at Coach Sark at _ Del Conte.
2: I think that's a great idea. I mean, look, if Sark thinks that that's the case, schedule them. Look, Texas Tech, last year, their defense was off the chart.
4: Yep.
2: It was fantastic, and they've got the best team money can buy. I mean, let's face it, as does Texas, by the way. So everybody that's a big time school has the best team money can buy. But look, Texas Tech can't help who's in their conference.

they can't help that the Big 12 is weak as hell. I mean, because it is. And so, but I love the back and forth there. I think that's great. They can't help that the Big 12 is weak as hell. I mean, because it is. And so, but I love the back and forth there. I think that's great. I think it's great. And I think, you know, more schools should fire shots like that.

0: Yeah, we will have Joey McGuire on at some point to promote his appearance coming up at the San Antonio Quarterback Club, and we will ask him. And again, how wrong is Sark? And I say that, and when you factor in strength of schedule, how do you factor it in when everybody's schedules are so different? You know, it's kind of like what you're hearing out of the Big Ten right now, that they're looking at a 24-team playoff, not a 16-team playoff. And I want more good quality games. I don't know that expanding the playoffs is allowing more quality games. We saw that last year. I know that, like, the best group of five team, which hopefully will be UTSA at some point soon, gets an automatic bid. The American is the best of the group of, but Tulane just got murdered by Ole Miss. And quite frankly, and while I would love to see UTSA get into the playoffs and the financial benefit that would be, what you saw happen to Tulane is what is likely to happen to UTSA. You know, is there a real shot for one of those teams to go win a national championship? And the answer is no. Could you have that off year where somebody catches lightning in a bottle? Sure. But it's not likely, which is why I have been saying for years I think there needs to be two different playoffs, kind of like what we have in high school football. You know, you've got your 6A Division I and your 6A Division II. We need something like that in college football. They can sell it. We'll watch because it's more football than we watch football. But I want quality football, and their proposals for this expansion don't really offer that. They just gives us more games that gets them more money, but we get less quality football.
1: Well, that's so true. Everything that you just said is absolutely true. Look, I don't have a problem expanding the playoffs. Do it. They're going to do it anyway because money. And that's when they're going to do it. So it's interesting that some people are for it, some are against it. But, you know, Sarkisian's catching some hell over this.
0: Well, of course he is.
1: Well, this one guy, I don't know who this Chris Vanini is, or Vanini, or whatever his name is. He said if Texas wanted to play a Big 12 schedule, they shouldn't have left the Big 12.
0: Well, I don't know that Texas is saying they want to play a
1: Big 12
0: schedule.
1: Well, they're making fun of Texas Tech's schedule.
0: Yes.
1: So,
0: well, the Big 12 dropped off when Texas and Oklahoma bolted for the SEC and added in Arizona and Arizona State. I mean, let's face it. The Big 12 today is not what the Big 12 was years ago. And even when Texas and Oklahoma were in the Big 12, it was very much a top-heavy conference. You know, you had Baylor with a couple of good years in there. You've had Oklahoma State had a year or two in there where they were good, but not consistently good. And the SEC got tougher. The Big Ten is obviously, clearly now, the toughest division when it comes to football. They have proven that on the football field. And, you know, a Big Ten guy might say something like that to an SEC type, because right now, the Big Ten, they've got the resume. They are the best. SEC thinks they are, but it is the Big Ten.
1: It's by far the Big Ten, and not only football, but basketball as well. I mean, you got both national champions right now, this year, out of the Big Ten. I think it's great. I understand where Sark's coming from. Texas Tech most likely is going to win that conference, I would assume. BYU might have something to say about it. Arizona State a couple years ago was pretty good. But again, there's not much competition. I'll be honest, I'm surprised with all the money that Oklahoma State has that they're not better than they are, because they could go out and spend as much money as anybody else, Texas or anyone, and get the players that all these other schools are getting, and they're not doing it for some reason. I don't get it.
0: Well, I think there for a while, when spending the money was not legal, and they had Boone Pickens. I don't know how deep the coffers are there at Stillwater, but I do hope that Eric Morris has some success. And by the looks of it, Eric Morris is spending money, but it's still hard to get guys to Stillwater. And you know, Stillwater, they you know, with Boone Pickens gone, they don't have the Cody Campbell. So if you're looking at Oklahoma State and Oklahoma offers you more money, or Texas A&M offer you more money, where are you going? Stillwater or to one of those other places? And that is what Eric Morris is having the battle now that he is the new head coach there.
1: But Stillwater.
0: It's still Stillwater.
1: It's Stillwater, yeah. I've never been to Stillwater. It might be a fine town.
0: Still is a great college town.
1: I'm sure it's great.
0: But It's still Stillwater.
1: Yes.

0: and it's still Oklahoma.
1: And it ain't the Sooners. and it's not. And, you know, you go to Norman, they're right there by Oklahoma City. It's just different. And Oklahoma still has more money than Oklahoma State.
0: Sure. Sure, which, again, kind of surprises me, but, you know, I digress. The Big 12 is struggling, and hopefully I hope they get back to at some prominence. I don't know, but, again, you know my feeling on college football. It's headed for a disaster as far as I'm concerned, so we'll see what happens.
1: You know, it's funny because we've been saying that for years.
0: Not that long.
1: Years.
0: Not that, two, 3 years?
1: I mean, ever since this whole stuff started, which has been more than 2 or 3 years.
0: No, I've only been on this radio station for 4, so it can't be that much longer.
1: All right. I mean, still 4 or 5 years, how long have we been saying, well, this can't last? And every year these rich dudes like Cody Campbell just double down and they go for more, and the players go for more. G.J. Kinney, when he went from UIW to Texas State, what was that, 2 years ago? And I remember G.J. saying, well, what was $5,000 last year is $25,000 this year. Well, what do you think it is now? I mean, we've all been waiting for the disaster to happen, and it hasn't happened yet. Yet TV ratings are through the roof. They're talking about expanding the college football playoff. It almost feels like the sport is in the best spot that it's ever been, even though it feels like it's a freaking mess.
0: Well, it can't survive. If it continues this way, there's no way it survives. I mean, you're talking about paying quarterbacks now $5, $6, $7 million a year.
1: Mm-hmm.
0: Where's it going to be? I don't know. A year from now, 10?
1: Sure.
0: 12?
1: Why not?
0: Why not? I mean, they just print money at school. Sure,
1: they do. I mean, it feels that way, and I do think you're going to have the more of a gap between the haves and the have-nots, but also we saw it this year in the NCAA tournament. You see it with, you know, some of the guys like at a UTSA. The smaller schools having a harder time competing with their best talent. You look at a guy like Trey Moore. Chance to go to Texas and the money that they – I mean, UTSA can't compete with that.
0: Yeah, of course you can't. And so what happens to those schools? You just all play in a lesser division, and I mean, UTSA can't even compete with the schools they're in now.
1: Which is why I think there needs to be a different playoff format for them. For them all to be competing for the same trophy just isn't right because there's no realistic chance for it, you know. And I remember what it was like when my daughter was at Sam Houston State, and that was a hell of a football team that Casey Keeler had there. And then they won the national championship. It was the COVID year, so they played it in the spring. But going through and traveling and going to the national championship game up in Dallas, that was so much fun. And a program like a UTSA, a program like a Texas State, although they're now in the Pac-12, I don't know that they'll ever get to experience that.
0: Well, they won't, and that's the problem. So, again, I mean, you might as well go back to just 4 schools in the college football playoff. Honestly, you might as well. And I'm talking about UTSA not competing for a championship. I'm talking about just competing against their conference.
1: Yeah.
0: Because they don't make near the money or pay half the money that the other schools just in their conference are paying. It's just unfortunate. And, again, I still contend. And you're right. College football is a lot of fun. And you watch the player, but I don't see it being sustainable, and that's my problem. And again, you're going to have the Texases of the world, the Alabamas, the Georgias, and those schools in one block, and they might as well all compete against each other. And I'm talking about the Big Ten as well, and just have everybody else it's just a free for all, because that's where we're going.
1: Unless you find somebody that can write a big check to their university. Like what you just saw from Indiana.
0: Sure.
1: Out of nowhere, nice little check from one Mark Cuban, and they're national champions. And that's what Cody Campbell is trying to do with Texas Tech. And I think Sark does have a point. Texas Tech should be really, really good. And playing that Big 12 schedule, they're going to have a great record, and they're going to get into the playoffs. And if they get into the playoffs, how are they going to do? And we saw it last year. I mean, that game was just ugly offensively that they were in, but they had a great defense. They went and bought a great quarterback this year who has a gambling problem. So now, how do you go find a quarterback at the end of May?
0: Well, it's going to be difficult to do. It is. And I will contend that that soft schedule is not going to do you any good in the playoffs. I mean, how does that prepare you for what you're going to,
1: yep,
0: when you go up against a Texas or an Alabama or a Georgia? How does that prepare you for that? Look, when does Cody Campbell get tired of not making it? Because look, they may have had the best defense in the country last year and still didn't come close. So I mean, when does even Cody Campbell get tired of writing checks when the school is not, at the end of the day, holding up a trophy?
1: I guess it really, follow me here. Your goal is what? To win a national championship.
0: Of course.
1: Right?
0: Yes.
1: They fell short of that goal last year.
0: Uh-huh.
1: But Texas Tech had an incredible run into the playoffs, farther than what anybody ever thought they would do. They didn't win a championship, but Cody Campbell was satisfied with the progress that they were making. And he said he was going to double down. So at some point, I look at Sark and Austin. You got a lot of guys writing checks there. Elko and Aggieland, a lot of guys writing checks. At some point, you wonder, will they stop writing checks? No. They'll fire the coach and go get somebody else that can get the job done.
0: And have to pay those coaches millions along with everybody else. But again, there's no magic bullet there. Just changing the coaches out is no magic bullet.
1: It's not, but it gives you hope. I mean, look at what happened at LSU. You know, LSU, all right, well, let's money whip Lane Kiffin, get him to leave Ole Miss. He does. Now he's hired Ed Orgeron. Kind of a nice, that's a great hire for Lane Kiffin, by the way. But what did they do at LSU? They didn't say, you know what, I'm tired of writing checks and not getting what we want. You know what, it's the coach. Let's get a new coach in here, and we'll give you a little bit more money so you can go get some different players that are going to come in here.
0: Outstanding.
1: So the rich dude's writing of the checks trying to buy a trophy, I don't think is going to change. They're just going to write a check for a coach not to work anymore, thinking somebody else can get the job done.
0: Well, we will see, because at the end of the day, there's only one team that holds up that trophy.
1: Yep.
0: And so it's just a nice run through the playoffs. Is that good enough for multi-million-dollar check writing? I guess we will find out as in the future, that's for sure. We will talk some Spurs basketball on the other end, because, well, why not? What do the Spurs need to do? Especially if Dylan Harper and De'Aaron Fox do not play. Where do they go, and will the depth hurt them moving forward if the injury problems continue to creep up? That is going to be a big topic of conversation between now and the tip-off of Game 3 coming up tomorrow night inside the Frost Bank Center, about 7:30-ish.
1: 6.
0: 7:36-ish?
1: Yes.
0: Or is it right on the nose?
1: Right on the nose.
0: 7:36.
1: Yes.
0: Adam Silver's got a stopwatch, huh?
1: He does.
0: It is.
1: It's a production.
0: Yeah.
1: NBC has a stopwatch.
0: Mm-hmm. All right. NBC. Well, that's not their. Well, it is their game.
1: Yeah, NBC has them all.
0: I'm thinking about tonight's game.
1: Yeah,
0: the Knicks, Cavs. That's on ESPN. Yeah,
1: not on NBC.
0: No. Do they have production people that have a stopwatch?
1: They do.
0: Okay.
1: You worked in TV. All those people have watches.
0: I didn't pay attention to those people. Come on.
1: What'd you do? Just when they told you to go?
0: And when the red light came on, baby, you just go.
1: And then when did you know when to stop?
0: Well, yeah, when the producer's yelling in your ear.
1: The producer has a stopwatch.
0: Well, I'm just, whether I listened or not.
1: You always listen.
0: Of course I did. I'm a good soldier.
1: The hell
0: good
1: you are.
0: Citizen,
1: what?
0: That's for sure.
1: What, really?
0: Hey, we're at Tomalito's.
1: Wow.
0: That's where we are. Tomalito's, their newest location. It is inside the Oasis convenience store. But you know what? They've got their own little section here. They've got their own kitchen. They have a kitchen back there where they're making all their stuff fresh. They're not bringing it in from some corporate barbecue pit. They're doing it here.
1: You mean the regular location on Callahan by Wolf?
0: Did I say that
1: out
0: loud?
1: Yeah.
0: I mean, some people do that in this town.
1: Well, they do.
0: I'm just saying. They don't do that here at Tomalito's. They make it themselves right here, and it is absolutely delicious. Come on down and see us inside the Oasis convenience store. 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
2: We've got NBA playoff basketball tonight. 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
2: Live out of Tomalitos. That's where we are. Their newest location. It's inside the Oasis Convenience Store. That's where we are. We've got another hour here. Come on out and see us. We're going to give away those tickets to go see the Rangers take on the Royals on May the 30th. You can win 4 of them for free. All you have to do is come out here and register. It's that easy. And you will be in the hopper, and it'll be your chance to get that done. I'm Joe Reinagle. He's Jason Minix.
3: The injury report for tomorrow's game 3 for the San Antonio Spurs was just released. No surprises. Both De'Aaron Fox and Dylan Harper are listed as questionable. For Fox, it is the ankle sprain, right ankle sprain. For Dylan Harper, officially listed as right adductor soreness.
2: Now, what the hell's an adductor?
3: Dude.
2: Do we know?
3: We got to call one of the docs.
2: We may have to. And now, because we've had this before.
3: Yes.
2: And we've been learned on it. But I don't remember.
3: Retention is an issue.
2: Well, it is. Abductor.
3: Right adductor is the group of muscles in your right inner thigh, including the adductor longus, meningus, and brevis.
2: Yes.
3: Feel like Beavis and Butthead. These muscles pull your leg toward your body's midline and stabilize your pelvis. Pain or tightness here is commonly caused by an adductor strain you're growing from sudden twisting or overuse. This actually does make a little bit more sense when you think about the play that Dylan Harper had, the awkward kind of landing. And we all went hamstring immediately because he reached to the back of his leg where your hamstring is. But it's more inner thigh.
2: Well, the Spurs said it was a hamstring. That's what they said last night, that's what NBC reported last night, that it was a hamstring. Now, here's the problem with adductors. The key functions, according to the Googles here.
3: Dr. Google, that is.
2: Says stabilization. They keep your hips and pelvis stable when balancing, walking, or running. They assist with hip flexion, extension, and internal rotation.
3: Yeah.
2: Critical for sports that require quick side-to-side movements like soccer, ice hockey, and basketball.
3: Mm.
2: That's not good news if that thing is really that bad. Now, we don't know how bad it is, obviously. He's not listed as out. He's not listed as doubtful. He's listed as questionable. So I'm sure the Spurs are doing whatever they can to treat that injury as quickly as they can, but that is the latest on one Dylan Harper.
3: And the fact that it says soreness, not strain or any word like that, right? It's sore. And you watch the play and it's sore. I'm glad that's not hamstring. Now, this might ultimately be worse. I don't know.
2: I don't know.
3: It
2: doesn't sound good, according to Dr. Google. But again, we don't know. It is soreness. And again, is that gamesmanship? Is that telling Oklahoma City that, there is a chance he'll be back in there? So don't not prepare for one Dylan Harper.
3: Now, from the Spurs standpoint, unless they've said something different, but last night when they said he was out for the rest of the game, they just said right leg. And I know NBC went hamstring, but NBC might have just been like the rest of us. He
2: assuming,
3: grabbed his hamstring,
2: yeah.
3: And like, oh, crap. It's there. Now, we'll find out. I mean, soreness to me feels better than an adductor strain, because I know we've had those kind of injuries in the past, so we will see. But both Fox and Harper are questionable. You guys play coach now. If they can't go, and De'Aaron Fox has been a game-time decision for both games one and two, and the answer was no. If Harper can't go and Fox can't go, what do we do? What does Mitch Johnson do? Because I know there's a lot of coaches out there or guys that think they are smarter than the coach that actually gets paid to coach the team, like Marcus, who's joining us now on the Blitz. 210-656-ESPN, 656-3776. Coach Marcus, what's up, man?
0: Well, I'm not a coach, but I got my hat on. So assuming Fox and Harper don't play, I think Castle still needs to be the primary, and Vassell, just to throw a different look at him. And then McLaughlin, of course, just giving those guys a breather. But what neither one of them can do is show the ball to them so close, like crossing over and stuff. They're going to tap it. They're going to deflect it. And maybe anticipating that trap coming, maybe using their aggression or against them, kind of like a football team would do to a defense. Something like that. And I like the point center deal that Joe brought up, but not Wimby handling the ball. Maybe receiving it top of the key somewhere and having the defense collapse, and then he can make a decision. And the 22% Champagne better be ready and, you know, make a couple of threes at home. So that's all I got, guys. Thank you.
2: Yeah, hey, appreciate the phone call, Marcus. Thanks for that. If Harper and Fox are out, the Spurs are in trouble.
3: Yes.
2: I mean, let's face it, they're in trouble. They're going to have to hope for a miracle. And I mean that in all sincerity, and I'm not saying it's defeated or they can't win, but it becomes really difficult to win without those two guys.
3: And the reality, they played with Harper for most of the second half last night, or all of the second half, and obviously no Fox. And they played well. They played well in the third quarter. They played well for most of the fourth. They were down. They tied that game twice in the fourth quarter last night, but never got over the hump. And then turnovers allowed Oklahoma City to extend the lead and allowed them to not only win, but cover that 7.5 point line. So, and now that was over two quarters. Imagine it over four. You saw that guy's shirt?
2: I saw his shirt. Yeah,
3: don't go squirrel. We'll get there in a moment,
2: yeah,
3: right? But when you, it's so true, though. But when you look at it, over four quarters, would they be able to maintain? And then not turn the ball over. That is the biggest issue. Steph Castle's been great in this series, and he's been awful in this series because of the turnovers. And I look at Steph's not a point guard. He's being asked, and he's not afraid of the moment, but he's, you know, I mean, the only thing I could think of that would be worse than Steph Castle right now playing point guard is when Jeremy Sohan, we experimented with that guy playing point guard. And I'm getting these kind of flashbacks. But again, that most of them aren't careless, lazy passes. And sometimes you credit Oklahoma City's defense. And keep in mind, and I'll remind you guys, because I'm reminding myself too when I'm getting mad at Steph Castle and his turnovers, P.J. Carlissimo told us this week, don't get mad at those turnovers. They're going to come in waves against Oklahoma City. That's just what they do.
2: The problem, though, and Marcus brought this up, and he makes a good point. Sometimes Castle tries to do stuff that he shouldn't do, like dribble the ball between his legs, and he dribbles the ball a little too much, and that's where Oklahoma City has been taking advantage of that, punching the ball out or pushing him back the way they did with that half court call last night. Whether you agree with that call or not is irregardless. It went against the Spurs, but I think that's been part of his problem, just trying to do too much with the basketball as a point guard. I think he needs to learn, you bring the ball up the floor and then start the movement. Let's go. Let's get it done and stop trying to play one-on-one basketball with whoever it is that's guarding you.
3: Back to the phones we go. Husky, you're on the Blitz. What's going on, man?
4: What's up, guys? Hey, I want to shout out alum 1985 Home Husky.
2: Dude, that just means you're old, brother.
3: Yeah. Yeah, you going to blame your wife next?
4: Hey, chill out. I got my son with me. Chill out. I got my son with me.
2: Oh, sorry, dude.
4: Hey. Well, let me tell you how old I am. I got my son here. He's 35. He'll give you a chance to give you an idea of how old I am.
2: Yeah.
4: Anyway, so I think that's the problem, the solution to this thing. Why don't they just all get the shot?
2: Well, that's pretty easy enough, but I agree with you. I got to ask you, did your wife wear a jersey last night, Husky?
4: You know what, Ryan Eagle? She absolutely did, and I gave her an ultimatum. And I don't often do this, but I had to do it. I had to go, look, you're either wearing the shirt, or I'm going to cut off no more whoopee.
3: Well, hold on.
2: No wonder she didn't wear the shirt.
3: Yeah, you're withholding sex. I know your son's right there. And, yeah, son, mom and dad have sex, right? But
2: dude,
3: in reality, Husky's threatening to withhold sex, and so now she's taking it out on Spurs Nation. I don't know why you wanted to lose twice in one night, Husky. I mean, come on.
4: Now that you say that, I guess I didn't figure out, I didn't do the math.
3: It's that Holmes Husky education on display right there. Appreciate the phone call.
2: Thanks,
3: Let's go to John. John, you're on the Blitz. What's going on, man?
5: Hey, gentlemen, how y'all doing?
2: Good.
5: Well, I mean, I still say they have the advantage over OKC, even with these two players, except their advantage doesn't want to play down low. Wimby has spots here and there where he can dominate like MVP, but most of the game, he doesn't want to be around the rim. People put up shots. He's already going back to the other side. There's nobody on that side of the court on the defense that can guard him. He just doesn't want to get down there and take all the big hits and just assert himself and say, I'm the guy that's going to be MVP. He just gets lost in the game. You watch him in the game, he's just lost it in multiple moments of the game that he's nowhere around the rim.
2: So you think Hartenstein has something to do with it? Maybe he didn't want to take a beating like he was taking last night.
5: Well, that comes with the territory. Of course, they're not calling a lot of fouls. And, of course, Wimby does not draw attention that they're not calling all the fouls. He needs to do like what these other NBA actors do. They flop and they just really go after the refs and chastise them and say, hey, you're going to call it or not. But, yeah, Wimby is just lost in the court too many possessions where he's not even the go-to guy for a possession when he should be the number one choice for a possession. And I'll give you a point. He does not how to do a pick and roll. I can't believe they do not teach him how to do a valid pick and roll where the defense is at a disadvantage. He doesn't know how to do it. And I'm just stumped. How come
3: John, I disagree with that 100%. Now, I will say, in this series without De'Aaron Fox, we haven't seen the pick and rolls, but I think that's more on Castle and, while he was in, Dylan Harper. Wimby and Fox have an incredible chemistry when it comes to the pick and rolls. And I'm with you. I want to see him in the paint a little bit more, but he physically, his frame won't allow him. He can't be down there like Shaq and banging the way Shaq was back in the day. He's not Giannis. His frame, for his longevity, isn't smart for him to be in there. But I'm with you. I want him. He could be so easily down there and just reach up and dunk the ball. He doesn't have to do much, but he can't do that all day. And he was getting just molested last night by Hartenstein and held all over the place.
2: Is that Wimby or is that Mitch Johnson? I mean, is it Mitch putting him in spots where he other than in the paint? I'm not sure. I don't know.
3: I think it's a combination of both because you're right.
2: I don't think Wimby's just going to go rogue and do whatever he wants.
3: No, but I think, there are times where, it's like Tim Duncan never wanted to be a center, and Pop had to lie to him for years and tell him he wasn't the center, and he didn't want to play with his back to the basket. Wimby doesn't mind being out at the three-point line and taking those shots. He doesn't mind bringing up the basketball. The guy's 7'8", but in his mind, sometimes I think he thinks he's a point guard.
2: Well, I think, and that's why I think he could play that and bring the ball up if that is necessary. And I think you can work a lot of plays in on something like that, because Wimby's going to be free then once he delivers the ball to whomever he delivered to get into spots where he can be, where it's advantageous for him. And look, there's a lot of ways to use that young man. But I think Wimby last night was gassed. Even before the game started.
3: Yeah, he looked tired.
2: I don't think he had his legs under him. I honestly do not. And while he still puts up the numbers he does, and then he's banging like hell with Hartenstein, and that will certainly take it out of you. But I think he was tired. I really believe that. And I'm not talking about the second half. I'm talking about from the get-go. He just looked a step slower last night to me than he did in game one.
3: Let's go back to the phone. Sam, what changes do you think the Spurs need to make?
6: What's up, guys? I'm going to game three. First and foremost, Steph Castle, right. Love him. He's going to be a superstar for years to come. You got to stop turning the ball over, man. He's killing his team. And we know that OKC is the best defensive team in the league, and they thrive on that. Because once they get out in the open, they're so damn deadly. So hopefully he cleans that up, because you're not going to win the series if you don't. Obviously now it's a killer now without Harper and Fox. So we need Champagne to really hit his shots, man. To me, Keldon Johnson is going to be the other X factor. We can't just rely on Wimby, Castle, and Vassell to be our scoring load. We need those guys to really step it up, because it's a monumental task. Because even if Jalen Williams doesn't play for OKC, they don't really need him, because they're so deep and deadly. They can win without him. They've proven that. So I really hope that. And then finally, guys, I want to get your thoughts. We need one of our guys. We need Mitch Johnson to send a message. We need to have maybe Cornette give Olenek some minutes to rough their guys up. Nothing dirty like they're doing. Just give them little shots. Be physical with them, because if the refs are going to allow them to beat up Wimby, and specifically Hartenstein and Chet, that's to their advantage, because they like to maul you. That's how they won the title last year. They grab, they hold, they clutch. So Mitch Johnson's going to have Cornette or Olenek give him some minutes and send a message to SGA or Chet and not allow them, guys, because if once they allow that, OKC has the main advantage. So I want to get your opinion on that. Are we going to have an enforcer trying to go out there and try to rough their guys up too, like they're doing to Wimby? Because Wimby's too nice of a guy, and he's too valuable to the team. And after the elbow, I don't think he's going to do anything to get him ejected and cost us a game. So I'll get your thoughts, guys, and hopefully we can take both games and go back to OKC up 3-1. Thanks for the time, guys. Go Spurs, go.
3: Appreciate you, man.
2: Yeah. You know, here's the problem I have with that, and I get it. Yeah, Olenek hasn't played. Plumlee hasn't played. Bismack Biyombo hasn't played. And there's a reason why they haven't played. And so just to send them in there to be thugs and harass Oklahoma City, I think you're going to cost yourself if you do that. And even Jordan McLaughlin last night, he had a couple of shots, and the guy, played 6 minutes total? Mitch Johnson doesn't trust those guys. He does not trust them to be in a series and like they're in right now. And that's obvious. He didn't trust them against Minnesota or Portland either, for that matter. So I just can't imagine that he's going to send in a Plumlee or a Biyombo or an Olenek when to bang guys around, because I think it would hurt them more so than it would help.
3: Well, and then think about what Sam said. You know, dirty like they are, but you know, we need to do it in a respectful way.
2: In a classy way.
3: You know, send our goon squad in.
2: Uh-huh.
3: This team misses a Tiago Splitter, a Fabrizio Oberto type. Luke Cornette was that during the regular season. This is an awful matchup for Luke Cornette. Now, the one thing I do agree with Sam, Champagne has to show up. And what we do know in the NBA, role players, and Julian is, tend to play better at home than they do on the road. And maybe he does knock down those shots at the Frost Bank Center. Keldon Johnson, your sixth man of the year, has been MIA this entire postseason. But last night, defensively, he's too slow to keep up with Oklahoma City. I know Keldon hit a couple of big threes last night, but for the most part, that dude wasn't very good.
2: No.
3: You know, two big shots. And when he hit them, they were needed, man. If you're going to hit them at the right time, he did. But for the most part, Keldon Johnson has been MIA. It would be not. And again, I expect more out of those guys at home than when you're on the road. You'd like it to be consistent, but we've all watched the NBA enough to know that role players tend to play better at home, and for whatever reason, not on the road.
2: The good news is, Spurs fans, the Spurs came back from OKC tied at one. The bad news is we're still waiting to find out the status of one De'Aaron Fox and Dylan Harper. And that's going to be huge news before tip-off tomorrow night, no doubt about it. We're Tomalito's. That's where we are, their newest location. I've got a sign up there that says Cantina Cafe, but it is Tomalito's. If, you, if you've been to their one restaurant over by Mission Stadium, you know exactly what we're talking about. It, the food is fantastic. It is exactly the same here. Inside the Oasis Convenience Store, that's where we're at. Come on out here and see us. This is the Blitz on 94.1 San Antonio Sports Star.
3: Yo, so the Spurs play Friday. 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
2: You know, some sad breaking news this afternoon that I know there's a lot of NASCAR fans out there listening, but Kyle Busch has passed away at the age of 41. Apparently, he had some sort of an illness that obviously ended up killing him. So, RIP to Kyle Busch. He has passed away at the young age of 41. Joe Reinagle. He's Jason Minix.
3: Two-time Cup Series champion, won more races across the sport's three national series than any other driver in history.
2: Yeah.
3: It was shocking. I did not know he was ill, and not a lot of details about what he was dealing with. I know some of you that are neck deep into NASCAR might be more aware, but yeah, when I first saw that, I was like, what? And you hate to, I'm glad it was illness. At 41, you know, Rob Thompson said this one time to me, and it stuck with me because it bothers me now that I'm over 50. You know, and of course, Rob is well over 50, and you are well over 60.
2: Oh, please.
3: But Rob used to say, you know, you hear somebody that passes away in their 40s, and it's sad and it's shocking. And when somebody passes over 50, they're in the, well, you had a good run category.
2: No.
3: Well now that I'm in the had a good run category, I think we need to move that goalpost a little bit.
2: See, I disagree with Rob on that respect. 50 is not old. I mean, it's not. And
3: when you were 30, you thought 50 was ancient.
2: Well, of course. Hell, when I was 15, I thought 30 was ancient. I mean, that's just the way it works. Well,
3: yeah.
2: So, but yeah.
3: Yeah, but Rob was over 50 when he told me that.
2: I get it.
3: I think he told me that as I was turning 50 at my 50th birthday party. And I'm like, thanks, Rob. I'm at that. I had a good run stage.
2: I don't think anybody, if you're mourning the death of somebody that was 50 something, is going to say, yeah, he had a good run.
4: Yeah,
2: now, if you're 80 something, yeah. If you're 80, 90, okay, you had a good run. But 50? Come on.
3: I mean,
4: it's a good run.
2: I don't subscribe to that advice.
3: Well, of course not. I mean, you're well past. You're as old as that box of whatever my wife had in the cupboard that I found today that expired in 2011.
2: Well, unfortunately, I'm older than that.
3: Yeah, but your expiration date is about as even as that.
2: Well, we'll see. I don't know. I don't know what my expiration date is.
3: Well,
2: do
3: if
2: you?
3: If 50 was your had a good run, you're as old as that box of creamy broccoli that's made a couple of moves with me through the years and for some reason was still in the cupboard.
2: I'm not sure where you're going with that, but okay. I guess that makes sense to you and Pledge, but it's 50? That just doesn't seem like, yeah, he had a nice run. I don't think anybody is going to say that to anybody, except maybe Rob to somebody.
3: Rob said it to me on my 50th birthday. I've made it to you've had a good run stage.
2: I don't subscribe to that, but if that gets Rob through, then that's good.
3: Mm-hmm.
2: So I guess Rob's had a good run. He can go anytime.
3: He's had a good run.
2: All right, I see.
3: He will miss him.
2: Yeah.
3: He had a good run. You know, it's kind of like this dude sitting over here. He's trying to get to the he's had a good run stage with the shirt that he's wearing. And he says he's a Cowboy fan.
2: Oh, he is.
3: Now, there's a dude that's joining us here.
2: But he's a realistic Cowboy fan. He's not like one of these Cowboy fans like you that thinks, you know, Dak Prescott walks on water.
3: I don't put words in my mouth.
2: I'm just saying.
3: The guy, his outfit I'm jealous of. And I don't say that very often because his hat is accurate and so is his shirt. His shirt just says, Dak makes me drink.
2: Yes.
3: I would say that's
2: accurate.
3: Has a beautiful star on it, and it says, next year, for real.
2: Yeah. He'd been saying that for 30 years.
3: Next year's champion.
2: You had to add a stripe for every year that we've said that, and it didn't
3: happen.
2: Well,
3: like he's in prison?
2: Well,
3: you know,
2: but I'm saying.
3: Down
2: Yeah, because it, I mean, you may run out of room on that
4: championship game or a Super Bowl
2: before they get back to a Super Bowl.
3: Yeah, he said he's had people really get mad at him at times.
2: I know,
3: and
2: those delusional Cowboy fans.
3: You know, it's funny. It's the Houston Texans fans that are jealous.
2: I don't know why. They've been a lot more successful lately than the Cowboys have.
3: Have
2: that's
3: they?
2: For sure. Yes.
3: I mean, their trophies are what? Their AFC Championship game experiences
2: you're living back
3: are what?
2: Speaking of good runs, you're living back in the 90s.
3: Well, again, though, I mean, Texans fans kind of like you and the Titans. I mean, you know, what
2: hell,
3: have you...
2: the Titans have been to a Super Bowl since the Cowboys.
5: Screw it.
3: They have. They have. Did they win?
2: No.
3: Oh, they were what, a yard short?
2: They were.
3: A whole yard short.
2: Damn it.
3: Man. Yard is forever, isn't it?
2: It really is.
3: It's
2: football.
3: Forever.
2: Yes, it's terrible. Oh, my goodness. That is a nice shirt, though.
3: It is.
2: I
3: need one of those.
2: Yeah, you really do.
3: Well, Father's Day is coming.
2: Well, where'd you get that shirt?
3: Your daughter made it.
2: Oh.
3: So I can't buy that? Oh, she bought it, right? She
2: you
3: bought
2: can pay
3: that
2: her.
3: Number. She bought that. All right. A Walmart shirt, and then go to like the Sammy's Embroidery and get it made.
2: There you go, perfect.
3: Absolutely, that's got to be for sale somewhere. She make the hat too. All right, his daughter hates him.
2: Oh, I think she loves him very much.
3: Uh huh.
2: Because she's probably seen him drink watching a Cowboys game.
3: I think every daughter has seen their dad drink while watching the Cowboys game.
2: I'm talking about excessively. You know, when Dak throws that third pick, it's like, damn it.
3: All right. Now, you're not a Cowboy fan, nor a fan of Dak. You drink excessively. What's your excuse?
2: Well, I just like to drink.
3: Oh, there you go.
2: Period. And I love you, Dak.
3: Uh-huh.
2: I love everything about Dak Prescott other than the play on the field.
6: I love you, Dak.
2: Other than that. He's a great dude.
3: His play on the field in the postseason. Well, he is an incredible regular season quarterback.
2: Okay, there's that. But so was Tony Romo.
3: He was.
2: Yeah.
3: He was. But yeah. Playoff Prescott's a whole different animal.
2: Well, this is true.
3: We're getting sidetracked.
2: We are.
3: Mario's going to get pissed off. He wants to talk Spurs. Mario,
2: talk
3: you're on
2: Spurs,
3: the blitz.
2: Mario.
3: Bail us out of this. Oh, he hung up.
2: Well, it's your fault.
3: No, that's your fault.
2: Dak makes you drink.
3: I mean, look, we're at a place where there's beer everywhere, and I'm thirsty.
2: There is
3: beer. And we're heading to the coast.
2: I know.
3: Where there'll be more beer.
2: Yeah.
7: Here we go.
2: Plenty. That's right. We will be at the Rue Pub Rockport tomorrow. If you're headed up to the coast for Memorial Day, come to Rockport. Hang out with us there at the Rue Pub. Can't wait to see that place. It's going to be a lot of fun. Looking forward to that. And we're going to drive up there after the show tonight. So we'll be fresh and ready and hung over for the show at 2 o'clock. Absolutely.
3: You think we're going to go drinking when we get down there? What do you figure? 9:30 we'll roll in there?
2: Yeah, dude. I think the chances. If I was a gambling man, yeah, I would bet yes.
3: You're a gambling man.
2: I am.
3: Gambling man.
2: I'm betting yes. If I can find that somewhere, let me know.
8: I'd take the over.
2: I'll put a few bucks on it. No doubt.
3: Take the over.
2: For the meantime, though, we are at Tomalito's, right here at Wurzbach Parkway in Nacogdoches. It's their newest location, and I'm telling you, the food is just as good as it is at the restaurant. Well, it's over there by Wolf Stadium, is
3: yep.
2: it? Yeah, it's over there. And by the way, they've got a big soccer party. Or they're doing soccer parties. They're offering that, right,
3: for the World Cup.
2: Yeah,
3: you know, that's soccer.
2: That's what I said.
3: Yeah.
2: Did I not say soccer?
3: Dude. Yeah. World Cup watch parties.
2: Yes, that is
3: more so
2: soccer.
3: Than just a soccer party.
2: It
3: it's
2: is
3: not
2: soccer.
3: Like a bunch of 12-year-olds are going to show up after their game Saturday for
2: well,
3: a party.
2: They might.
3: I mean, they could.
2: They could do that.
3: But you're not invited to that.
2: No, I can't be around 12-year-olds, that's for sure. We're at Tomalito's. That is not true, y'all. I just said that. I don't know why.
3: It's
2: Tomalito's.
3: It's true.
2: Come out here and see us. It's inside the Oasis convenience store. That's where we are for another 30 minutes. We're going to draw for these Ranger tickets coming up here in about 20, 25 minutes or so or something like that. So you got time to come out here and register. Get in the bucket and have your chance at 4 Rangers tickets. This is the Blitz on 94.1 San Antonio Sports Star.
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14: 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If you ain't got the

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0: Jason and Joe.
1: Yeah.
0: But it says Cantina Cafe as well. But don't let that confuse you. It is Tomalito's, and the food is outstanding. I'm Joe. He's Jason.
1: We are inside the Oasis Market.
0: Yes, we are.
1: Right off Wurzbach Parkway here in Nacogdoches. Good little spot. But they do have, like, the banners outside.
0: They do.
1: But there's no big sign that says it's a restaurant.
0: No.
1: But
0: no.
1: But if you're in the area, come on by. They got everything you need in here because, well, it's a convenience store.
0: Well, sure.
1: Yeah.
0: And then, again, they have their own kitchen back here. Tomalito's does. So they're cooking all their stuff fresh. It's not like they bring it in from the big restaurant. They cook it here for you, and lunch was fantastic.
1: Yeah, and their food special, because we had lunch here, and it's like, well, what's the lunch special? And they was like, pick what you want, make your own plate.
0: Yeah.
1: Like, that's a hell of a deal.
0: A hell of a deal.
1: Hell of a deal.
0: And they were telling us that if you, you know, before work, their breakfast tacos are fantastic. So they do a lot of business breakfast taco-wise in the morning. So Tomalito's, remember it if you're in this area for sure. Come on by and see them.
1: Spurs, Thunder, even at one after two games of the Western Conference Finals. Series shifts to San Antonio tomorrow night for Game 3. Spurs do have home court advantage now. And the question is health. It sucks that these two great teams are now both dealing with injuries. The advantage is to Oklahoma City. They are a deeper team. They can overcome their injuries more so than the Spurs can, especially at the guard play, with both De'Aaron Fox and Dylan Harper officially listed as questionable tomorrow night. If one or both cannot go, Spurs are in big trouble.
0: Sure. I think, look, if one of those guys can play, that solves a lot of problems. I mean, obviously, the Spurs won Game 1 without De'Aaron Fox. Dylan Harper had a hell of a game. And so if one of those guys can go, I think it helps tremendously. But if both are out, then the Spurs have some problems.
1: What do you guys think? 210-656-ESPN, 656-3776. Jason, you're on the Blitz. What's going on, man?
2: First off, I've never heard your show before. I'm a big San Antonio Spurs fan, have been since I was a little kid. We were passing through, just happened to run along, catch your show. I'm from the Houston area. So I'm surrounded by the whiny babies over there in Houston.
1: But, welcome to the good.
2: Oh, God. Yeah. Oh, God. Well, you know what? There ain't no way in hell I would ever turn my back on the Spurs. But my wife says, what do you want for Father's Day? You want to go to a Spurs game? Well, hell yeah, I'll go to a Spurs game. Now, take in mind, my wife makes more than me, which ain't a bad thing. I'm not ashamed to say that. I'm going to find out I'm the one that buys the tickets.
1: So your wife's also smarter than you.
0: Yeah.
2: Yeah. She's very smarter than me. She went to college for 7 years. I went for four. I'm not ashamed to say that. But look, I'm very hyped up for the game. I'm very hyped up for the game tomorrow night. I don't think I've ever been this excited in a while. Watching Wemby play the way he did in Game 1 was freaking amazing. Screw Oklahoma City Thunder. They play a little bit dirty. But, yeah, man, the only issue that I had was the other night, I noticed when we fall behind, we rush our shots, and there was a lot of opportunities where they've had open lanes to the basket and didn't play small ball and take the easy two, and I think that kind of hurt us last night. But other than that, man, I really think we have a shot. I know Fox is out. I know he's out. I know that Harper's out. I know that Castle has trouble handling the ball, but we still got freaking Wemby, man. And you know what? That's wish he could play all 48 minutes, but he can't. But look, fellas, I love your show.
1: Jason, appreciate the call.
0: Thank you. Appreciate you listening.
1: San Antonio.
0: Yes, thank you.
1: Enjoy your time here.
0: Very nice. Well, I'm with him, you know, and Wemby may have to, but look, you saw, and I think everybody saw it last night, you just saw a difference in Wemby. That 50 minutes that he played in Game 1, I think, really took it out of him. And again, he's different than, say, a Devin Vassell playing 50 minutes, because Wemby gets banged around like nobody else does, and it takes it out on him. And I think he was a little bit gassed yesterday.
1: Well, and again, he was being held throughout.
0: Like, well, that too.
1: I mean, that's our poll question today on YouTube, which you can access through sasportstar.com. 163 votes right now. If Isaiah Hartenstein was in the NFL last night, he would have had five holding penalties.

0: and holding penalties, 15 holding penalties, rejected with 2+ unnecessary roughness penalties, which is winning right now at 32%.
1: But it's close.
0: 15 holding penalties at 30%. And look, as a Spur fan, I don't want to sound like a total homer and bitching about the refs. I heard that question, or that a comment from Rich Eisen that said if he were in the NFL, he would have had 20 holding penalties. And so when you saw the national guys on Get Up and on First Take this morning bitching about the officiating and the abuse that Wemby was taking, I felt better that, okay, those guys that don't have a dog in the fight saw the same thing I did and were just as offended by what they were having to watch.
1: Well, I don't know what, offended?
0: Offended.
1: Offended.
0: Offended.
1: Again, let's call Tony Parker, or maybe Tim Duncan, perhaps Monte Ginobili. Let's call those guys
0: and
1: see what they
0: back in my day.
1: I'm just saying. Let's see what those guys look. That used to be the way. That was just normal behavior.
0: But that's not the way it is today.
1: Well, it is.
0: It's also not normal to see a 7'5" guy pull up for a three.
1: Exactly. It's the normal. If you got to stop Wemby, and if they're going to let you get away with it, what else are you going to do? So I don't blame Isaiah Hartenstein at all. Now, call him a dirty player. You can say whatever you want about him. That's fine. The officials allowed that. It's like your kid running around a grocery store throwing everything down. He's like, honey, don't do that. And then he keeps doing it. Then you spank his little hiney, and then he stops doing it. Well, that's what the officials need to do to Hartenstein. Well, they need to spank his little hiney.
0: Again, I don't blame Isaiah. He saw what he could get away with, and he did. He was allowed to play that way. I ain't mad at him. I don't know that I would call him dirty, because if he were wearing a Spurs jersey, I would call him crafty, right? Because that's what we do in the when we're talking about the NBA. Bruce Bowen. Most of the league thought he was dirty.
1: Yep.
0: I thought he was crafty.
1: I thought he was great.
0: Yeah, he is great.
1: You're right. A lot of people around the league called Bruce Bowen a dirty player.
0: Yep.
1: So, I don't know. It is the way that it used to be. It's not that way anymore, and maybe that's why nobody's used to it. I heard one guy on the radio today say, you know, it's just not good TV. I don't think Oklahoma State gives a damn. Oklahoma City gives a damn about whether people on TV are happy about it or not. All they give a damn about is winning a championship.
0: It's true, and I don't know. I mean, even though the Spurs lost, I thought last night was a great game.
1: I was
0: highly entertained. That was good at television. Let's get in one more call. Westside at Rudy. You're on the Blitz. What's going on, man?
2: Fellas, what's going on? So I got a short take on what I seen last night.
1: All right.
2: So I know, again, Mitch Johnson, he's growing on me, man, and I think he has my support. But I wouldn't have minded him getting, if he had to take a tee, Pop knew when to take a technical or even when to get kicked out every once in a while. And I wouldn't have minded him showing some fire and protecting. You know, Wemby was getting held. We had a guy getting his hair pulled, damn, almost to the ground. I wouldn't have, the player seemed to react to Sweeney pretty well. So even if Mitch had to take that one for the team, I would have been okay with that.
0: You know, Wes, I appreciate the call. Even with Greg Popovich, though, I don't recall him getting kicked out of playoff games, especially in the Western Conference Finals or the NBA Finals. Yeah, I'm not saying it didn't happen.
1: Not opposed to getting a technical foul, though, and getting teed up. And I agree with the caller. I think Mitch needs to. Mitch has shown more fire to me in this series. Mm-hmm. Thus far than he has, just yelling at some of the players and making sure they're doing that. But you know what, if they're going to, and we said this in the Portland, the Minnesota series, if they're going to do that to Wemby, you've got to cause a scene. And I don't think it would hurt Mitch Johnson to get teed up and cause a scene and you know, just get fired up a little bit. And so, look, it's obviously not his style. So that's not Mitch Johnson's style, obviously. And it was Greg Popovich's style. So, but again, it might take something like that. If we go into game three, or maybe it's not game three, maybe the officials in game four are more lenient on Hardenstein, and they start letting him hold and bang and do whatever he wants to do, then yes, get up and throw a fit. Throw a fit. Channel your inner Bobby Knight. Throw that chair across the floor. Let's go.
0: I mean, that it was something. One of the comments on YouTube says Wemby needs to put the Vaseline all over his arms.
1: Well, that would work,
0: I
1: too.
0: Mean, we'll see. I don't know. You know what we do every Thursday about this time?
3: The Blitz wants you to know what's on tap. Presented by... Sam's Burger Joint.
0: We get you ready for the weekend. 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They've got Trey Gonzalez on stage tonight. Tomorrow night, Nightbird, which is a Fleetwood Mac and Stevie Nicks tribute band. Henry Merchant on Saturday night there at Sam's Burger Joint.
1: Other places tonight, Frost Bank Center, if you want to go. Call John.
0: Yeah, awesome ticket. What a great show. Triumph. April Wine.
1: Yeah,
0: That'd be a fantastic show.
1: That is tonight, but John says he's got some pretty good deals.
0: Yep.
1: So if you want to go, give him a call. Green Hall tonight, Bailey Ray, ACL Live, Sam Harris, Truth and Consequences. At Specs Store, Neff Hernandez.
0: Old Neff?
1: Yeah.
0: Playing out at Specs?
1: At Specs.
0: Uh-huh. Green Hall on Friday night has Cody West. The Majestic Theater has Jose Maria Napoleon. Next door has the Dragonfly Duo. Shinedown at the Moody Center. Although, in reality, everybody's going to be paying attention to Game 3, Spurs and Thunder.
1: Yeah, I think so, for the most part, anyway. You're right about that. Then Saturday night, you got a free night. No Spurs game on Saturday night. Whitewater Amphitheater, Shane Smith and the Saints. Green Hall has the Wilder Blue. Boy, big deal out at Stable Hall at the Pearl. At 10 a.m., you got Pearl Fest featuring Los Lonely Boys, Nikki Diamonds, My Pilotus. Can I say that? Can I say that on the radio? Holy cow! And Reverend Horton Heat at 7 o'clock. You guys figure that out if you want to go down there. Tristan Mares at Flores Country Store on Saturday night. Majestic Theater has Jason Isbell. At Spec Store, Ruben V Band is playing down there. The 502 Bar, A Breath. Rage Tribute Band. Let's see. Rockbox Anthem 182, a Blink 182 tribute band. Paper Tiger and Loving Memory. And Pix Bar, Chandler and the Bings.
0: Sunday, obviously, game 4 of the Western Conference Finals down at the Frost Bank Center. Dale Watson is out at Green Hall. Paper Tiger has Lords of Acid.
1: Wow.
0: Brass Monkey, Joe. You should go to this at the Brass Monkey.
1: Uh-huh.
0: It's a Memorial Day emo party.
1: Emo. Yeah, that's what I do on the weekends.
0: I
1: dress up emo.
0: It's not Elmo.
1: I misunderstood.
0: It's not Tickle You Elmo.
1: I misunderstood.
0: It's an emo party.
1: Yes, uh-huh.
0: The Rock Box has Midnight Dawn on their underground stage and Born to Define a tour at the Rock Box at their main stage there on Sunday. And again, Monday's a holiday, so you can go out Sunday night.
1: Absolutely. Get on out there and have some fun this weekend. And hopefully we'll have some fun regarding the Spurs. Game tomorrow night. Game 4 on Sunday. It's going to be a big weekend for San Antonio Spurs and Spurs fans. I want to thank the fine folks here at Tomolitos. Their newest location inside the Oasis convenience store. They've got their own kitchen back there. They make the food fresh. It is absolutely fantastic. The breakfast tacos I hear are absolutely awesome. Carne asada was spectacular today.
0: Yeah, it was.
1: As was the pico de gallo.
0: Yes, sir.
1: Not pico de gallo. I'm sure that's good, too. What do you call that? Yes, that. Just come on out and order whatever you want. It's all good.
0: What did we eat for lunch?
1: It's all good.
0: You had tacos.
1: We had tacos. I had carne asada.
0: So did I.
1: And picadillo. That's it.
0: The ground beef.
1: Was there any pico de gallo going around? I don't know. I'm not sure.
0: I don't know. We haven't even started drinking yet.
1: No, not yet.
0: When we get to Rockport tomorrow, if you're heading to the coast,
1: yes.
0: The Blitz live at the Rue Pub at Rockport location. If you're not and you're not going to the game, hit up the Rue Pub there at 281 and at Redland Road.
1: Join the fellas in the morning, 6 o'clock, the morning huddle. AJ and Rob, they'll get you started. James Pledger has a show next. Extra Innings with Pledger coming up next here on 94.1 San Antonio Sports Star. Until then, everybody, have a great night.
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14: 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Dylan Harper would lead the game in the third quarter with an adductor injury, while De'Aaron Fox did not play for the second straight game, dealing with a high ankle sprain. Both of them are listed as questionable for tomorrow night's game. Back in the Frost Bank Center at 7:30.
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here on 94.1 San Antonio Sports Star. I am James Pledger. I appreciate y'all joining me, however you may be joining me. Whether that's 94.1 on your FM dial, if you happen to be locked in and listening live at sasportstar.com via our AA Best Bail Bonds audio player, or if you happen to be watching the show live on YouTube. 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

0: You're able to comment along with the conversations as they happen right there in the YouTube page, like Fred Records. Or you can feel free to call in the old-fashioned way, 210-656-ESPN, 656-3776. If you want to be a part of the conversation, love to have the conversations with you. And the phone lines are at it early after this Game 2 loss as Eric's dialing in. Eric, welcome into Extra Innings with Pledge, my man. What's going on? What did you see last night that's got you a little bit perturbed?
1: How you doing, Pledge? How you doing? After seeing last night, oh, man, it was one great game. Like, at the end of it, I do believe that if Harbor never goes down, we do win that game. We do walk out with a 2-0 lead. But the one thing that has me a little irked, like a little pet peeve on watching the game, is Miss Johnson's refusal to at least, you know, talk to the officials. You know, it wasn't that long ago where we're like a week removed, I want to say, where he stood on that podium and he said that maybe if the refs protected Wimby more, he wouldn't have to exert himself the way he did. But that also falls on him too. He is the head coach. You know, as to some degree, I feel like we have to hold him accountable to protect these players, to protect Wimby, to protect Harper, to protect Castle from getting his hair pulled. Because you cannot convince me to say that any coach, just not Pop or just any coach, would have at least a technical when he saw that. You know, it kind of irks me a little bit because I do believe that Mitch does need to, quote unquote, mature a little bit more. But one of these games, he needs to get to be to the point where it's like enough's enough. I just want to get your opinion on that.
0: I appreciate the phone call, Eric. And I mean, there are multiple ways that you can look at it because there are multiple different ways to coach, right? There are people that are aggressive and in your face. There are people that are considered players coaches. One is not more right than the other. And I believe one of the truest forms of coaches is being true to yourself. Because players are around coaches, coaching staffs, etc., every single day. So they know when you're BSing them, when you're not being true to yourself, and maybe that's just not who Mitch is. Mitch isn't the guy to just sporadically go after a player or a ref or whatever it may be, at least out in public. And he made the demonstration on the podium that one day. And we do see him get animated on the sidelines. But I don't know if it's anything that we ever see him cross a line when it comes to being demonstrative and running out on the court. And, you know, Pop would pick up a tee to pick up a tee, right? Just to kind of change the momentum. I don't believe that's Mitch's style. And that's okay that it's not his style, right? But I don't believe he's not protecting his players. I do believe he has every intention of protecting his players. But I also think that he understands moments and situations. And getting tossed out in the second quarter of an important playoff game that is close might do more harm than good, and he's looking at the bigger overall picture other than trying to send a message within the confines of a game that could get out of hand if he's not there.
1: And I agree with that. I totally agree with that. I'm not asking Mitch to go out of his way to be, you know, sporadic and, you know, irrational, but, you know, stand for your guys, protect them. Do something that, you know, like, if you look at the last series, Flinch was all over the officials, and he didn't get kicked out, he didn't get a technical, but he was all over the officials when he had. Look at this series, look at yesterday's. OKC's head coach, he was all over the officials when they were up by three.
0: Officials are humans too, and when someone is super hypercritical of you and your job, whether it's warranted or not, because coaches are like players in a lot of senses and to where everything's a foul. So At what point does chewing on a ref's ear and throwing him under the bus on the podium and doing all those things in public make them swallow their whistles because they're aggravated with you? They're aggravated with you chirping at them all the time. They're, you know, humans are humans with human emotions and human reactions. And just because they're referees and officials doesn't change that fact. Your emotions can get the best of you, just like they finally got the best of Wimby in that Minnesota series, which is why he had to stand up for him in that instance on the podium. Maybe Mitch does the talking behind the scenes where we can't see it, which will have greater effect when you approach them on their own terms instead of dragging them in public.
1: Okay, I see your point of view. That's a very good point.
0: I'm just saying, because if somebody's criticizing me in public and calling me awful at my job, I'm not going to, like, on a 50-50 call, I'm probably in the back of my mind, subconsciously, just going to go the other way just because this guy's a, you know, bleep hole, right?
1: Right.
0: And it may not be intentional, but it's subconscious, and that could be something that sways a game, and maybe Mitch understands that because, let's face it, for all the complaining about Tony Brothers, and last night there's a lot to complain about, they were 7-0 with Tony Brothers as the lead official this year.
1: Yeah, and I got nothing against Tony Brothers. Tony Brothers does. I know Ross Burr says you not like Tony Brothers, but I understand, like, refs being refs. It's, you know, it's human nature. Sometimes you get things wrong.
0: Mm-hmm.
1: You know, I'm not criticizing that. I think what I'm trying to get my point across is that I would like to see Mitch a little bit more in the officials here, like, not get animated, not go irritated all the way, but something like, hey, like, I was just wondering, like, did you see that crossway when he went this way? You know, just little talks. And yes, I seen Pop do it all the time. I seen,
0: and the thing is,
1: you know,
0: we
1: multiple
0: also don't
1: coaches.
0: Have dedicated cameras, because the only time we
1: That's
0: see
1: true.
0: Coaches and refs together is when one is screaming at them. So maybe he is going to him, whether it's in TV timeouts or something else, to where he's pointing out, look, my guys are getting mugged. You've got to call something in these situations. He's holding him. Like, maybe he is doing it in a more tactful way.
1: I hope so. I would like to believe so. But I think I'd just like to see something a little bit more out of Mitch. You know, like, I like his cool, calm, collected style.
0: Everybody remembers Pop and how Pop was with the officials,
1: oh, yeah,
0: with the players, however it may be. But that Pop's a 101, and not everybody can get away with that. Pop was older. Pop had tenure. Pop had 5 championships under his belt. You can get away with more things when you have that kind of tenure. And in all essence, because last year was interim, this is Mitch's rookie year as a head coach. How much favor does he have with officials, and how quick a whistle will they have on him if he does take it too far, since he hasn't built up those reputations with those officials?
1: Yeah, and I understand that. That is very true. It's like I said, I would just like to see a little bit more animation from him. Like, you know,
0: I go back.
1: I'm not going to hold him to
0: the original point of players see through BS. And if he's not a completely animated guy all the time trying to force it, players see through that.
1: True. All right, well, for the record, Pledge, you do a great job at your show. All right, I don't think anybody questions that.
0: I appreciate it. Thank you, Eric. And look, a lot of us would like to see Mitch be more demonstrative. I don't think that it's my way, your way, anyways, the right way. But there is at least nuance in every conversation we have. And if you don't look at the other side of things and at least comprehend, well, yeah, that makes sense. You know, what are we doing if we can't have open discussion about it? Because I would like to see Mitch lose it at least once. Just in the heat of everything that's going on, like if this happens again at home, if he lost his mind and got ejected, I would understand it.
1: True. So would I. So would I.
0: I appreciate the phone call, Eric.
1: Appreciate you too, man. Thank you for having me on.
0: Of course, man. Let's go back to the phone lines. 210-656-ESPN, 656-3776. Welcome into Extra Innings with Pledge. What's going on, my man?
2: Is it me?
0: Yeah.
2: Okay. You know, I have a question, right? Because I'm pretty sure the Brewers won both their challenges last night in the game.
0: Yeah, that sucks. Like, at least in the NFL, if you get it right, you get your challenge back. The NBA
2: and
0: needs
2: your timeout. They got burned a timeout, too.
0: Yeah.
2: It's like they got penalized for proving the referee wrong. I don't understand that.
0: The NBA needs to fix that because it is an obvious fault with the system they have in place. It's great that they have these challenges now, but I do think it's something that the Players Association, the league, and the Coaches Association all need to look at together in the off season and tweak it, because I don't think you should be penalized when you're right.
2: Agreed. If anything, they should get even more challenges just to keep when the referee's wrong. Right, like just stop. Like it's like how Bill Belichick used to say, "Hey, well, if you don't want me to score, stop me then."
0: Exactly.
2: If you don't want me to be right, then show me that I'm not right.
0: I'm 100% with you on this, and I think that's something they can't change anything in season. The system's already in place,
2: true.
0: But definitely this is something that needs to be looked at to where you shouldn't lose your challenges if you get them right.
2: Or even that, a timeout, even though you're right, you know what I mean?
0: Yeah.
2: Because they lost their timeout with their correct challenge.
0: Exactly. And I think that's wrong. That's something that should be fixed. But in all fairness, calling a challenge is like calling a timeout to where you're buying rest for your team, whether you're right or not.
2: So I see
0: how people could use it strategically, regardless of situations. And just get lucky and it be right. And so I do understand the challenge portion of, or the timeout portion of it, but at least in terms of the challenge itself, I don't think you should be punished for being right.
2: True. That is true. And how the guys are saying, it started in the earlier show too, that everybody wants to see Mitch Johnson lose his cool. I wouldn't mind, but let him break a clipboard like Steve Kerr did. You know, show me that you're getting animated and heated on the side.
0: But to be fair with Steve Kerr as well, how long did it take before we saw him break a clipboard? And how many championships he won by then? So with tenure and with championships, winning and longevity buy you a lot of leeway in a lot of situations. We still got to remember, as much as we want Mitch to be so much more, this is his rookie year. And I'm sure that he's thinking he also has to garner the goodwill and experience within the league before he can take the big steps that he may want to at some point in his career in terms of losing his mind.
2: Well, you got to take the first step someday.
0: Exactly. I get it, man. But I appreciate the phone call. Thanks for tuning in to Extra Innings with Pledger.
2: Thank you. Y'all have a safe trip tomorrow. If you're going to Rockport, too, with the guys, y'all have a safe trip.
0: Unfortunately, I'm not, but I appreciate it, and I'll let them know.
2: Thank you.
0: 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Fox out. Harper out last night after 2.5 quarters. It was a big reason they probably lost that game, and it probably speaks heavily to the amount of turnovers that the Spurs have had because of the lack of the stability at the point guard position and the way that they'll run and utilize those three guards sometimes. We'll talk about the latest on their injuries and what to expect if they can't go again tomorrow night. 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
2: 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I am James Pledger. Appreciate y'all rolling along with me tonight as we take you to the bottom of the hour because we got the Eastern Conference Finals for you. Knicks, Cavs, Game 2 from Madison Square Garden coming up at 6:30 with the pregame 7 o'clock on your tip-off right here on 94.1 San Antonio Sports Star. Appreciate y'all rolling along with me tonight. Of course, if y'all got something y'all want to get off your chest, 210-656-ESPN, 656-3776. But the big question as we head into Game 3 is Fox and Harper. And earlier today on the Blitz, the latest dropped with them as Jason and Joe were coming into the 5 o'clock hour.
3: The injury report for tomorrow's Game 3 for the San Antonio Spurs was just released. No surprises. Both De'Aaron Fox and Dylan Harper are listed as questionable. For Fox, it is the ankle sprain, right ankle sprain. For Dylan Harper, officially listed as right adductor soreness.
4: Now, what the hell's an adductor?
3: Dude.
4: Do we know?
3: We got to call one of the docs.
4: We may have to. And now, because we've had this before.
3: Yes.
4: And we've been learned on it. But I don't
3: retention
4: remember.
3: Retention is an issue.
4: Well, it is. Abductor.
3: Right adductor is the group of muscles in your right inner thigh, including the adductor longus, meningus, and brevis.
4: Yes.
3: Feel like Beavis and Butthead. These muscles pull your leg forward, toward your body's midline and stabilize your pelvis. Pain or tightness here is commonly caused by an adductor strain. You're growing from sudden twisting or overuse. This actually does make a little bit more sense when you think about the play that Dylan Harper had, the awkward kind of landing, and we all went hamstring immediately because he reached to the back of his leg where your hamstring is, but it's more inner thigh.
4: Well, the Spurs said it was a hamstring. That's what they said last night, or that's what NBC reported last night, that it was a hamstring. Now, here's the problem with adductors. The key functions, according to the Googles here.
3: Dr. Google, that is.
4: Says stabilization. They keep your hips and pelvis stable when balancing, walking, or running. They assist with hip flexion, extension, and internal rotation.
3: Yeah.
4: Critical for sports that require quick side-to-side movements like soccer, ice hockey, and basketball.
3: Mm.
4: That's not good news. If that thing is really that bad. Now, we don't know how bad it is, obviously. He's not listed as out. He's not listed as doubtful. He's listed as questionable. So I'm sure the Spurs are doing whatever they can to treat that injury as quickly as they can. But that is the latest on one Dylan Harper.
3: And the fact that it says soreness, not strain or any word like that, right? It's sore. And you watch the play and it's sore. I'm glad that's not hamstring. Now, this might ultimately be worse. I don't know.
4: I don't know. It doesn't sound good, according to Dr. Google. But again, we don't know. It is soreness. And again, is that gamesmanship? Is that telling Oklahoma City that there is a chance he'll be back in there? So don't not prepare for one Dylan Harper.
2: And I think that's the main thing is we've all seen the video by now of the Dylan Harper running back to the court, jogging back to the court, looking like he was getting ready to re-enter the game before Spurs staffer stopped him and walked him back down the tunnel again, and they ruled him out. So I do believe, just by looking at it, soreness, keyword, not strain, not pull, not anything malicious, tear. So soreness is a very good term on an injury report because it's a less severe version of whether it's hamstring, whatever it may be. It is less severe than an actual strain or anything involving tearing of it. So that is a good thing that it was listed as soreness. his actions trying to get back out on the court also lead me to believe that Harper should be good to go, and his questionable game time decision type tag is more gamesmanship than anything else, and that at least Harper will be ready to go. As far as Fox, we have found out that his ankle issue is a high ankle sprain, which when Mitch said he's going to be dealing with this for the rest of the year, my head went there initially. And he warmed up a couple of times. He warmed up a little before this last game. Hopefully he's getting closer and maybe he can come back. I don't want to rush him back because that thing tweaks and it's gone and he's done. So it is more so them being strategic with it and finding out both with De'Aaron and the medical staff how it feels, pregame warm-ups, et cetera, et cetera. Do you trust it? This is Extra Innings with Pledger. I am James Pledger here on 94.1 San Antonio Sports Star. No show for me tomorrow. Unfortunately, I've got my niece's graduation tomorrow, so I will be out. But don't forget to start your day with Rob and AJ. Of course, Jason and Joe going to be live out at the Rockport Roo Pub. Brand new, grand opening. 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You never know what people are going through in life, and a simple, hey, how you doing, can change everything. We got the East Finals coming up next year on 94.1 San Antonio Sports Star.
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19: 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Jalen Brunson can't be stopped right now. It's a 5-point game with 3.5 to go. Brunson right side, floater off the backboard is good, and the game. game is tied again with 101 with 19 seconds left. Shamit.